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0: Fox Sports Radio Studios. And it was Jude's night. Might still be Jude's night. But this is the longest half hour of England's lives. As they try to hang on for dear life in what has been yet another controversial match, but a thrilling match nonetheless. Drama turned all the way up the entire time. About 5 minutes to go, 4 minutes to go in regulation, but there will be stoppage time as well. England down a man, but up a goal. 3-2. And Mexico is on the consistent attack. So we'll keep you up to date as long as we're in here. Plank and Spanier are going to come in right after us and take you to the finish line of this one. Mark Willard from Salam. You doing all right with this one?
1: Look, man, it's football. It's fine. It's aggressive. It sure is. It's physical, as it should be.
0: Mm-hmm.
1: Way less flopping in this match than it was in that. When you watch some of these matches and you're like, what? They just. It gave you that feeling of watching OKC in the playoffs.
0: Right. Right.
1: Right? It's like, oh, I know it's part of soccer. Like, it lives in it, it's part of it. But the. The nick on the shin guard that everyone wears.
0: Yeah.
1: And then you do a somersault flip and you roll around like your leg is broken. It's hard for, and I know those
0: free
1: kicks and, you know, especially inside the box. That's why, you know, one of my favorite players is Ronaldinho.
0: Mm-hmm.
1: The old Brazilian striker.
0: Yep.
1: He would just run through all of that. Like, they would be trying to tackle him, and he just kept his balance.
0: Right.
1: And I'm out of here. I love that. I love that. Right? Got a little bit too much from Mbappe that I was, you know, that's one of my favorite players. And right. I was just like, you don't do it, bud.
0: Yeah, although I kind of understand where France was coming from.
1: Yeah.
0: With what their opponent was doing, they kind of. I mean, I'm like, yeah, I get it. I get it on that one. All right, our eyes are all over this one. We will. We're going to keep you up to date for sure, as tense moments are still ahead. No doubt, as we get into the closing regulation moments between Mexico and England, but. England down a man and up a goal, at least for the moment. Before we get out of here, tell me a little bit more about why you think that LeBron to the Warriors would affect his legacy.
1: Because that's the roadblock that was in your way.
0: Okay.
1: You and Steph Curry have four championships. Steph Curry stopped you from getting three of those. And then you join him. It's hard for me to these are two people. Whose era is it? Is it LeBron James's era? Or is it Steph Curry's era?
0: It's kind of both of their era.
1: Right. Yeah.
0: But let me ask you this. Here would be my devil's advocate, because I don't think you're alone in thinking that at all.
1: It just feels gross.
0: But are they still that, considering their age? They're not the two best players in the NBA anymore.
1: No, they're not.
0: So,
1: but it's
0: that...
1: the city.
0: Okay, but
1: it's
0: that...
1: the energy. It's the that is the part. That's like Kobe going to the Celtics or something like that. It's like wait a minute.
0: That's not like that. It's not like
1: that's
0: that.
1: What it feels like.
0: The Lakers and Celtics is way more intense than Warriors and wherever LeBron has been. You know, LeBron's already been in three different cities. So I get what you're saying, but I feel like the rivalry that we're talking about, that's already expired. That's over. So, and as far as legacy is concerned, for both of them, isn't it in cement?
1: Yes, it is.
0: Isn't it?
1: But what you don't want to do is luck up into a championship. Right? You don't want to luck up into it with the old guys get one. You don't want to do that.
0: Come on, it'd be fun.
1: No, because KD had to join Steph to get one.
0: Right.
1: LeBron would have had to come to join Steph to get one.
0: Yeah, but LeBron's already got four on his own.
1: Yeah, but what I'm saying is, look, man, as a fan and as a competitor, I got to draw the line somewhere.
0: 41 and 38. That's kind of like, I just don't even know. Are we barking up that tree still? They can't join each other? It's almost like I think they're joining each other so that both of them can just play half the games.
1: That would be great.
0: They could sell tickets, right? 41 LeBron nights and 41 Steph nights. They never play together until the playoffs. You know what I mean?
1: Yeah, brother. Great show, man.
0: Great show. Enjoy the rest of the game.
1: You too.
0: All right, for E for
1: Viva
0: Salam,
1: La Rosa, go!
0: I'm Mark Willard, Fox Sports Radio. We are Fox Sports!
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20: It's been a superb World Cup match in Mexico City tonight. About 5 minutes to go on Fox TV in the round of 16. England, despite playing a man down for much of the second half, leading Mexico 3-2 late in the game. Mexico's had double the possession tonight, outshooting England 17-6. But Harry Kane with a penalty kick in the 60th minute. England had had a player kicked out in the 54th minute of play. Mexico.

0: great job tonight. Ian, you're awesome, buddy. We're going to miss you. Ian Roddy, always great producing for us, even though Arnie refuses to acknowledge who he is. To Sager on Updates was awesome, and the millions and millions of editors behind the scene that make this show possible. Arnie, you got your picks? Take it away, Stinking Genius. What
1: I
0: you got?
1: I got my picks. You know I am Mr. Soccer. I don't know if you know that.
0: I hear you self-proclaim yourself that a lot.
1: Well, I told you Brazil was going to lose. You guys laughed at me. And I turned out to be right. So let's get to the soccer. Tomorrow it's going to be Portugal and Spain. And would you believe Spain's going to win a 2-1? They're the favorite anyway. But Portugal just not look that good in the tournament. Don't think they have enough. Matter of fact, 2-1 is a close enough game. Maybe Spain wins by a little bit more. And you know I have USA, USA, 2-1 over Belgium. I think it's going to be a one goal game, obviously. Going to be tough to even get over 2.5, but the United States will find a way to get to the back of the net twice and win it 2-1. By the way, two games on Tuesday. I'm going to take Argentina over Egypt, and I'm taking Switzerland over Colombia. So there you have my picks. Do with them as you please. No longer strictly for entertainment purposes only.
0: I mean, you're pretty confident in Team USA.
1: Oh yeah, you know I won a parlay bet. I've been hot on my soccer picks. What are you?
0: You
1: crazy
0: won a parlay. You did not jump online to brag about your parlay bet win like you typically would. No.
1: Yeah, I've been pretty good on the soccer front though. I don't like the whole 90-minute bet and the extra time and then to advance. That part bothers me, but it's a lot of fun to bet on.
0: Why does it bother you?
1: Well, because, you know, if you're going to bet a team to win, let's say I bet Team USA to win.
0: Right.
1: You should get paid even if it comes after penalty kicks. You should get paid on that.
0: Do you, ready to apologize and admit defeat?
1: Admit defeat.
0: Who would you rather have? What would you rather have? USA win the World Cup, your team win the Super Bowl. Arnie, you're starting to fall behind even more.
1: Wow.
0: 53% for your team win the Super Bowl, 47%
1: I'm
0: for your
1: shocked.
0: Team win the World
1: There's
0: Cup.
1: There's so many un-Americans out there. I don't know what to say about
0: Why
1: that.
0: Why is that? Jeez. You've cared about soccer for 2 weeks. And so now you're going to tell
1: everyone.
0: Three weeks. Sorry. Now you're going to tell everyone they're un-American because
1: yes.
0: they don't want
1: Who cares if your stinking Raiders win the Super Bowl when the men's team could win the World Cup?
0: Right, so you can act like you like soccer for another week, and then you'd be mad about your team all over again? No. Give me the Raiders winning the Super Bowl for the first time since 1988. See, this is why you're not a real fan.
1: Wow.
0: You want to try? Well, you want to call us all out?
1: Fan. Yeah.
0: You're ready to tap out as soon as you have another pretty girl come along. Ooh, there's soccer. Isn't this sweet? A lot of people seem to like it. I'm going to act like I care. No, you don't.
1: That is that's a good analogy. Tap out when another pretty girl's come walking by. That is true. Yeah.
0: I will say I'm very upset that you trampled all over my story about Michael Hewitt earlier today. 65-year-old Leeds United supporter. He was traveling to the United States when apparently, as he was traveling as part of a layover, he lost his phone. And when he lost his phone after arriving in Barcelona, like most of us, he didn't know any of the numbers stored on said phone. And he still had his passport and money, never contacted the British Embassy because he didn't think they would be of any help. So without internet access or any way to contact his relatives, he just started drinking and watching the games. And according to his brother, he was quote-unquote blissfully unaware that anyone was looking for him. And rather than panic, he just decided the best thing to do was to stay there in Spain and drink away. Now,
1: there you go.
0: I still don't know, Arnie, how anyone couldn't have figured him out, or how he couldn't have at least figured out they were looking for him.
1: He didn't know one number either. You didn't have Twitter, Facebook. Nobody is messaging you. Nothing. I don't understand that.
0: Can you imagine? I mean, I would be in so much trouble if my wife found out I was at a pub in Barcelona and just didn't call anyone. This man found the life hack. All right. Go Team USA, Mr. Soccer. Have yourself a great week. Arnie Spanier.
1: See
0: from Mary, Ian, and DeSager, that's Arnie. I'm Plank. We'll see you next week.
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19: At the World Cup Sunday night, England eliminated Mexico in Mexico City 3-2. Jude Bellingham with back-to-back goals late in the first half for a brief 2-0 lead. Mexico still hasn't made it out of the round of 16 since 1986. Norway, the next opponent for England in a Saturday quarterfinal in Miami. Norway eliminated Brazil 2-1 with two late goals from Erling Haaland. American star Flo Balogun will play Monday night after FIFA suspended his red card. The Americans play Belgium in Seattle. Also Monday, it's Spain against Portugal in Dallas, and Cristiano Ronaldo of Portugal confirmed this is his final World Cup. He's 41. Naomi Osaka upset number one Aryna Sabalenka at Wimbledon in the fourth round. The Sunday night NASCAR event at Chicago went to Chase Briscoe. Christopher Bell finished second. Baseball, Padres over the Dodgers, 5-2. I'm Steve DeSager.
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0: 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We thank you in advance. All right, back to it we go, and we'll pay off the Who Am I game. This is where we pretend to be somebody else, thus we call it the Who Am I game. Despite earning over $70 million in my NFL career, I famously drove a modest 20-year-old Nissan Maxima for years. I would often also, I was such a loner, I would eat lunch in my car during practice days instead of hanging out with my teammates in the cafeteria. Who am I? That is the question. And what is the answer? And let's see here. What do we have? Let's see. Alf, the alien opiner, says Rex Ryan with his classic 4th of July weekend shirt. He's a real mensch. Femi, the Uber Eats driver all-star, goes with Kirk Cousins as his answer. Who else do we have? Maller Prop Guy says former celebrity caller Sir Scratchoff.
1: Never heard of him.
0: Yeah, he retired. All these guys, I'm telling you, the pressure of being a star caller in the overnight. These guys can't handle it. They wear out. They get hurt. It's not easy for these people. Robbie the Mariner fan says Travis Bazana. Is that, am I saying that right? The guy from Cleveland? Am I saying that? He's a new guy? You have no idea. He's an all-star. Who else do we have? Brandon Ayuk from Jose.
2: Who?
0: We have Kobayashi, guessed by Eileen. And Paige Dan, Sean in Phoenix with a name I will not attempt to butcher here. Chip in the Q's going with Jack Benny as his answer. Bills legend Scott Norwood from Sean. That's the man that made Benoit Benjamin famous. And he's threatened me. Sean has threatened me. He said, I'm going to give Benoit Benjamin your phone number, this former NBA player from the 1980s. And Sean did a documentary about Benoit on YouTube. And Sean says, I'm going to give you Benoit's number. He's going to call you all the time. I said, I'm good. I have Doc Mike. I don't know if I need that. Daddy Warbucks from Johnny Q. Woody Harrelson, guessed by Gil from San Diego. Doug in South Korea going with Gardner Minshew as his answer. All right, that's enough. Lorena, do you have an answer, Lorena?
3: Yes, I have to go with my favorite X-Men, Wolverine.
0: Wolverine, all right, fine answer. Let's see. Again, the Who Am I game, despite earning over $70 million in my NFL career, I famously drove a very modest 20-year-old Nissan for years. I would often eat lunch in my car during those days when practice was going on. Instead of eating with my teammates in the team cafeteria, we are none other than Nnamdi Asamoah, the defensive back for the Raiders and Eagles. He's now in Hollywood. He's been in Hollywood. This is a classic story. I remember talking about this. He would, one of the radio guys in Philadelphia said, and he was a big money pickup for the Eagles. And then I think he was around the time that Chip Kelly was the coach of the Eagles. Anyway, Nnamdi Asamoah, good player, all pro defensive back. Not the most social guy, though. And I get it. As an introvert, I get it, although I put up with more than he apparently put up with, if you know what I'm saying. We are
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16: In the World Cup's round of 16, England beat Mexico in Mexico City 3-2. Harry Kane with a penalty kick in the 60th minute. England had a player kicked out in the 54th minute, so it played a man down for over 50 minutes to finish out the game. Mexico outshot him 21-6 and had double the possession, but is out of the tournament. Norway eliminated Brazil with two late goals from Erling Haaland, a late penalty kick for Brazil's Neymar. He has retired from the national team. American star Flo Balogun will be playing Monday night against Belgium after FIFA suspended his red card. NASCAR win for Chase Briscoe. WNBA road victories for Indiana and Dallas. The Sunday night ball game went to the Padres, ending an 8-game losing streak, beating the Dodgers 5-2 in L.A. Boston handed the Angels a 6th straight loss, 7-5. Wins for Seattle and Detroit. The White Sox won 7-6 at Cleveland. I'm Steve DeSager.
17: Okay, let's get started.
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18: Saying that.
19: Genetic phone booth.
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0: How not to play the position. He is such a Mr. Softy that he can't play back-to-back.
18: With a big dog touch.
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0: Bye-bye, guy in blue.
19: What?
0: Welcome in the beginning of another hour of the Ben Maller Show. We are in the air everywhere. Earplug play fellows as we take part in the ritual known as radio theater. Theater of the mind. Coast to coast. Some have said theater of the mindless. Coast to coast, border to border, and beyond. On the vast and splashily powerful microphones of FSR emanating live from the pilot. We got this bad boy on autopilot, baby. That's right. Guaranteed human. That's what the slogan says from
22: Houston,
0: the world.
22: We have a problem.
0: Yeah, well, that was Chris in Houston who called up last hour. That was our problem. From the world famous Fox Sports Radio studios, where Key Lime Pie Bobby reminds us that this hour made possible in part by our friends at Tire Rack. 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
7: At the World Cup Sunday night, England eliminated Mexico in Mexico City 3-2. Jude Bellingham with back-to-back goals late in the first half for a brief 2-0 lead. Mexico still hasn't made it out of the round of 16 since 1986. Norway, the next opponent for England in a Saturday quarterfinal in Miami. Norway eliminated Brazil 2-1 with two late goals from Erling Haaland. American star Flo Balogun will play Monday night after FIFA suspended his red card. The Americans play Belgium in Seattle. Also Monday, it's Spain against Portugal in Dallas, and Cristiano Ronaldo of Portugal confirmed this is his final World Cup. He's 41. Naomi Osaka upset number one Arena Sabalenka at Wimbledon in the fourth round. The Sunday night NASCAR event at Chicago went to Chase Briscoe. Christopher Bell finished second. Baseball, Padres over the Dodgers 5-2. I'm Steve DeSager.
0: Maller, your late night blabbermouth.
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13: Father knows best, unless he doesn't. Welcome in the beginning of another hour of the Ben Maller Show. We are in the air everywhere. Soundwave soulmates. Yes, that's right. It's a listener civil war behind the scenes. Coast to coast. 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And then, I think, was it hollering? It might have been Mediocre Kabuki or Doc Dan.

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5: The Lakers?
6: I believe the answer is the Clippers.
3: That is the top answer. 40 points. It's Maller Militia Feud.
0: Let's play the feud. Come on down. We've got Nate in the Valley of the Sun who's going to play. Hello, Nate. Welcome.
7: Hooty hoo. I did this, but the guy was sleeping last time, so I don't think I got a golden ticket.
0: All right. Well, we'll see if you get one today. Nate in Phoenix, and you are going to go against a show legend, our guy Wayne from Mizzou. Hello, Wayne.
8: Hey, Super 5, Ben Maller.
0: Hello to you, my buddy. All right, we have three. Lorena, one, two, or three, or Coop, whoever wants to pick.
9: Number two.
0: Number two. All right, gentlemen, 100 people surveyed. The top one, two, three, four, five, six answers on the board. Name something people always eat at a fair, like a county fair.
7: Nate. Cotton candy.
0: Cotton candy. That was on there. There you go. Good job by you, Nate. And you get to go again.
9: Number three.
0: That was the number three answer. That's right.
7: Hot dogs.
0: A hot dog, we gonna, well, not right. All right, Wayne in Mizzou, summer, time to go out to the state county fair. Name something people always eat at a fair.
8: Funnel cakes.
0: What is it? Funnel cakes? Oh, yeah, that was the number two answer. Good job by you, Wayne in Mizzou. Those delicious funnel cakes with powdered sugar on top. All right, you get to go again, Wayne. Again, 100 people surveyed. Name the top answers you can come up with here. Name something people always eat at a county fair.
8: Chili dogs.
0: Chili dog? No, not correct. What about you, Nate? What do you got, Nate?
7: Deep fried Twinkie.
0: That's a good one, but that's not on here. Back to you, Wayne. It's the Maller Militia Feud. There are three answers left, gentlemen. Three answers left, including the number one answer.
8: Oh man,
0: Wayne,
7: Nate,
0: go ahead, Nate.
7: Cheeseburger.
8: I'll pass.
0: Oh, boy. You're passing. That's not good, Wayne.
9: You guys were close with the hot dog.
0: You're not far away. It's in the hot dog family for sure. These are giant size at the state fair. Every state fair I've been to or county fair, they have these giant sized corn dogs. That was the number one answer.
9: Oh, my gosh.
0: Also, the giant turkey leg was on there and caramel apple. Mm. That'll break your teeth. Nobody wins. Yet again, nobody.
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26: At the World Cup Sunday night, England eliminated Mexico in Mexico City 3-2. Jude Bellingham with back-to-back goals late in the first half for a brief 2-0 lead. Mexico still hasn't made it out of the round of 16 since 1986. Norway, the next opponent for England in a Saturday quarterfinal in Miami. Norway eliminated Brazil 2-1 with two late goals from Erling Haaland. American star Flo Balogun will play Monday night after FIFA suspended his red card. The Americans play Belgium in Seattle. Also Monday, it's Spain against Portugal in Dallas, and Cristiano Ronaldo of Portugal confirmed this is his final World Cup. He's 41. Naomi Osaka upset number one Arena Sabalenka at Wimbledon in the fourth round. The Sunday night NASCAR event at Chicago went to Chase Briscoe. Christopher Bell finished second. Baseball, Padres over the Dodgers 5-2. I'm Steve DeSager.
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0: Oh, what is going on? Welcome in. Happy Monday to you. Hope your 4th of July weekend was fantastic. We'll get to quite the reversal here in just a couple of seconds. 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Good morning to you, Jason Martin. You have a good 4th of July weekend. Everything good in your world?
1: Everything good in my world, yep. Yesterday was a perfect day in that it was me with a tablet watching first the British Grand Prix and then the IndyCar race from Mid-Ohio while the World Cup was on the main screen. That's how my evening went. I made a mistake of starting that IndyCar race, Brian, at like 10 because Mexico-England was running long because it started late. And so I wanted to stay awake for the end of it, which, you know, on this side of the country here where I'm doing the show in Nashville, meant that things were getting late, very, very early for me. And usually the early radio host that lies and says that he's awake for absolutely everything every single night, I'm here to tell you he's lying. He's going to wake up and watch highlights. That's just what, that's how this works. But for me, I was still watching sports after midnight. And so we're rolling on a solid 4 hours of sleep after doing the 10 to 1 shift Saturday night with Aaron like usual. So I'm rolling on over the last 2 days, probably about 7.5 hours of sleep. So we're rocking and rolling over here.
0: Wow. Okay. It's a party now. Let's go. I'm going to get loopy, a little bit unhinged J-Mart today, this morning. I'm good with that.
1: Yeah, there could be a red card, but you know, it is, I am an American, so it's possible that somebody could step in and intervene for me.
0: That's right. It could totally be fine. The first thing is, man, I saw, believe it or not, I flipped on the TV and I didn't realize you were a gearhead like this. This is great, but I caught the very end of Pato O'Ward. He won the race and then he was like, I can't wait for the Mexican match tonight, right? He's a Mexican driver. Mm-hmm. So he was all ready for El Tri, right? Last night he was ready for Team Mexico to host England, and it was funny because he just gave a brief shout out, like, oh, I can't wait for the game tonight, or something like that.
1: And then he said he wanted a full Mexico sweep.
0: Yeah.
1: The irony, by the way, is he's driving a McLaren, which is a British company.
0: There you go. But it was so funny once he said that, where he was like, oh, I can't wait for the game tonight. They were like, catch that game on Fox at 8 p.m. It was so good. It was so funny, man. But yeah, it's right. Like I was just thinking, literally a second ago, the reversal, right? We thinking about the Nathan's famous hot dog eating contest. The reversal, not a good thing, right? That means you're kind of,
1: No, it's not.
0: The food going down is the food going back the other way. The reversal is not great. The reversal when it comes to Flo Balogun, a great thing. Team USA, they got their guy, their main striker. He

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8: 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With 48 teams, not often you get a World Cup game between two nations that border each other. We have that today in Dallas, Spain and Portugal. Spain yet to have allowed a goal. Four clean sheets. Will this be the last World Cup game for the 41-year-old Portugal star Cristiano Ronaldo? And then it's the U.S. and Belgium in Seattle with Folaron Balogun playing, his suspension having been lifted. The U.S. trying to reach the quarterfinals. It's only happened once since 1930. England and Norway are both going. England with that 3-2 win last night at Mexico, and surprising Norway, who had not even been in the World Cup in 28 years, 2-1 upset of Brazil, which means the three teams that have won the most World Cups, Brazil, Germany, and Italy, none will win it this year. John Stashower, Westwood One Sports.
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15: A hot and humid afternoon. Our high today, 92. Mostly sunny skies and a south wind at 10 to 20. A slight chance of a thunderstorm late tonight. Low temperature 68. Tomorrow, more heat, more humidity, high 94. More scattered storms, though, in the region tomorrow night into Wednesday. From the Storm Center at Kelloland TV, I'm meteorologist Brian Karstens.
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4: 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The American League wins 13-3 and snaps an 11-game losing streak to the NL. On July 6th, the stars came out and history repeated with a new twist.
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7: From the Kello.com News Center, I'm Tom Rooney. A 9-year-old Waterloo, Iowa girl died in an ATV accident near Pier yesterday. The 37-year-old driver and a 16-year-old passenger suffered only minor injuries. The vehicle rolled as the driver was attempting to turn around. A motorcycle accident late last week claimed the life of a rider in Sioux Falls. The motorcyclist was heading eastbound on 11th Street and struck the curb on the north side of the street. Speed and alcohol don't appear to have been factors, but police say the motorcyclist was not wearing a helmet. And South Dakota played a prominent role in celebrating America 250, kicking off the historical weekend with a presidential speech and a massive fireworks display at Mount Rushmore. The event included a military band, flyovers, including from Air Force One, and tributes to the armed services. A 100-foot-long protest zone was set up and guarded by military and law enforcement, but the zone went unused. From the Kello.com News Center, I'm Tom Rooney.
8: A hot and humid afternoon. Our high today, 92, mostly sunny skies and a south wind at 10 to 20. A slight chance of a thunderstorm late tonight, low temperature 68. Tomorrow, more heat, more humidity, high 94. More scattered storms, though, in the region tomorrow night into Wednesday. From the Storm Center at Kiveland TV, I'm meteorologist Brian Karsten.
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6: 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U.S. men's national team has been enjoying Seattle, took in the 4th of July fireworks. Their coach, Mauricio Pochettino, throughout the first pitch of a Mariners game, and overjoyed with the news that came yesterday. No suspension for leading scorer Folaron Balogun, despite the red card. U.S. and Belgium tonight in Seattle for the right to get to the quarterfinals. Up first, 3 Eastern in Dallas. It's Spain and Portugal. Brazil had reached the quarterfinals in 8 straight World Cups, dating back to 1990. Not this year. Upset by Norway, who will now take on England Saturday in Miami. England withstood the altitude and withstood having to play the last 36 minutes with only 10 players. A 3-2 win over Mexico. 3 goals against a team that had not allowed any in its first 4 games. Mexico had only lost at Azteca Stadium twice ever. John Stashower, Westwood One Sports.
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1: Hot and humid weather today. Our high temperature 92, mostly sunny, south wind 10 to 20. Slight chance of a late night thunderstorm, a low temperature 68. More heat and humidity tomorrow, high of 94, south breeze 5 to 15. And scattered thunderstorm chances will increase into Wednesday. From the Storm Center at Kelloland TV, I'm meteorologist Brian Karstens.
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0: Yeah, look, you don't even know where you're at right now. Come on, man. Straight up.
1: LeVar Arrington, Brady Quinn, Jonas Knox with you, in for Dan and the guys. By the way, be sure to check us out on YouTube. Search Two Pros FSR within YouTube. Again, that's Two Pros FSR. Hit the subscribe button. After you've done that, tap the thumbs up icon and comment away whether you agree or disagree. Let us know what you think. Again, just search Two Pros FSR on YouTube and subscribe. Up next, there was a move that was made in the world of sports, and not everybody is thrilled with it. We'll get into that for you right here on FSR. But right now, it's time for this.
2: After your sports weekend happens. So it's time to get the FSR IR report.
1: All right, so this is where we report any issues, injuries, ailments from a long holiday weekend here for the crew. So anybody got anything to report?
0: Well, it wasn't me, but it was one of my alums and one of my fellow lettermen and, All-Americans and Tamba Ali. He was working out and training with Man-Man, with Hiron Gracie, one of the famed Gracie brothers, Gracie family. Well, apparently, they were going so hard for so long, Tamba sweated out, like literally sweated out. So we were leaving the Gracie University to go to the beach to go get in the water, cold water, hydrotherapy, whatever. We get there, we're waiting, we're calling, he's not answering, and finally his wife answers and goes, yeah, he's laid out in the parking lot. We're still here at the parking lot, and we called the medic because he was overly dehydrating. So I'm a big proponent, and everybody knows I'm a big supporter of first responders. Apparently, it sounded like the Torrance Fire Department, one of the guys in particular, was just not fond of being there to assist Tamba being dehydrated and was like mishandling him, so to speak, like was really, really jagging and jerking and whatever the IV. It didn't want to really do it. Then he ends up doing it all kinds of different times. All I'll say is I hope Torrance Fire Department, you know, I hope that it isn't all the way true that they didn't want to help him out. All he was dehydrated, and we're all here to protect and serve. But that was my IR.
3: What are we talking about?
0: Tamba went into a full body cramp after training in Torrance.
1: And the fire department didn't want to help?
0: It kind of seemed like, I guess it was one guy in particular that wasn't really into it. So hope you do better a little bit moving forward, you know.
3: Am I missing something? Who's Tamba?
0: Oh, wow. You don't know who Tamba is?
3: Who are we referring to?
0: Tamba Ali? You played for Kansas City?
3: Yeah, I played with him. Sorry, I didn't hear you say his last name.
0: Yeah, Tamba.
3: Missed that. My bad.
0: I didn't know that. There was a few guys out there. I didn't know you needed to say their whole name. I felt like Tamba might be one of them. Like this. I only know one Tamba.
3: Yeah, now that I think about it, I know one too. I didn't want to assume that we both only knew one Tamba.
1: Yeah.
0: Well, yeah. So that was
3: my... Jonas, how many Tambas do you know?
4: None. I don't even know him.
0: He knows a Mondevu, though.
1: Yeah.
0: And Antoine de Mele.
1: Antoine de Mele?
3: Are those characters of the Count of Monte Cristo? Or
0: no, they're from Big Cat. They're from that show. What was it? Big Cats?
1: I don't know.
0: Cats of the Serengeti or something like that.
1: Yeah, my brother, he told everybody he was going to name his kids that. Which, okay. Yeah, whatever.
0: They followed these two lions around that were brothers. And one is greets with fire, which I think is Antoine de Bailey or something like that.
3: You know how there's always those stats of like how many people burn themselves on 4th of July or lose fingers? I think we had Lorena talk about that on our show last week. Our family became a statistic.
0: Oh, no.
3: I know. And I'm not going to shed any blame. However, I wasn't even aware that my wife bought like any sort of fireworks.
0: You already blamed. There you go. The blame took place.
1: Good move.
0: All right.
3: Easy. I mean, now I feel you're putting me in a corner here.
0: All right. No.
3: I'm just saying I walked out into a situation where I saw a bunch of sparklers. I was like, all right, that's safe. That's good for the kids, right? It's not going to hurt anything.
0: Oh, no.
3: By the way, I heard a little trick. You light it from the bottom, and then it burns up as opposed to down. Did we talk about this last week?
0: No.
3: Yeah, so it's an interesting little way of doing it. If you want, in the future, if you light it on the bottom closest to your hand, if you give it to a kid after that, it burns away from them as opposed to it burning from the top down.
1: Oh,
3: so,
1: makes
3: little
1: sense.
3: Trick. That obviously wasn't where the burn came in. Was completely unaware of someone then going into the package of fireworks and then lighting smoke bombs, which are smelly. They don't do anything besides smoke, and it's not really that cool. It's not like back in the day where like you're watching a ninja movie or a Teenage Mutant Ninja Turtles where you throw the smoke bomb to like, you know, get out of somewhere. It's not like that. They just fizzle, smell bad, and then they burn really hot. And unfortunately, one of the kids was running around without shoes on.
1: Oh no!
3: And stepped on one. Well, even though they thought it was burnt out, they didn't realize it was still hot.
1: Oh, no.
0: Oh, that was a scream. That was
1: bad.
0: A scream crack too.
3: Oh yeah.
1: How bad?
3: There's some
1: bloody
3: good blistering.
1: Murder.
3: Some good blistering going on. But it was one of those where I was like looking at the entire situation, thinking, you know, I wasn't involved in any of this. I just happened to walk into it, and I was like, oh well. I mean. Probably a lesson to the masses. Like, dad should probably be a part of whatever's going on with fireworks. I'll leave it at that. But it's probably good to have dad involved in the planning and execution of how fireworks should go off.
0: You know, now that I'm thinking about it, I got burnt too.
1: This year?
0: I wasn't paying attention. And one of the homies was passing, and I grabbed the cherry end of the blunt.
1: I hate when that happens.
0: I burnt my hand.
1: Been there and
3: Jonas,
1: done that,
3: that happened
1: man.
3: To you before? Yeah.
1: Oh, tell me about it.
0: You got to pay attention to when you're grabbing, you know, the blunt so you don't burn yourself.
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0: LA. There's some issues at the airport. There's some,
1: like, you know, the dude in Barcelona, but he'd be having a Barcelonian child.
2: I told you, we almost had an Italian child. They would not. This lady was trying to prohibit my wife while pregnant from boarding the plane to go back to the States.
0: Oh, it would have been sweet.
2: I will never forget. I swear to God, I told the ticketing agent, I said, you're probably going to induce labor now with the stress that you're putting her through at this point.
1: Did you say it that way, or did you say it like,
2: is after like an hour of trying to. So basically what happened was we had a nice family trip and we're coming back through. We didn't have any kids at the time. We were pregnant with our first. And my wife tends to be a little bit naive at times and super friendly and like sweet, sweet woman. And so as we're walking by, like to go into the security line, they happen to ask you, oh, are you pregnant? She's like, yeah. And she's like, well, how many weeks along are you? And she tells her, this woman was like the glove, like Gary Payton, snatched that boarding pass and everything right out of her hand in a heartbeat. And she's like, you can't fly.
0: Yeah.
2: She's like, you're too far along. And I was like, ooh. And I looked at her, her face dropped.
1: Like, babe, why are you running your mouth? You be talking. I'd be looking
0: Brady's like, I'll see you back home.
3: That's just me. I'd be that looked at Trish like, Trish, come on.
2: I looked at the lady.
3: Why you always want to talk to people?
2: No, I was like, all right, props to this lady because she completely set us up.
1: No
2: like,
1: way.
2: That was like what it was like, sweep the leg out of nowhere. I mean, we dropped her, put her in a body bag.
1: You're
2: like,
1: supposed
2: Alicia
1: to see
2: never
1: that
2: saw
1: coming.
2: Coming.
1: You're supposed
2: never
1: to
2: saw it coming.
1: She's supposed to see that coming.
2: I am pleading with them at this point, talking to them about, hey, like, we obviously got here
1: and
2: we haven't been here that long. So she's essentially been the same amount of weeks as what we were originally allowed to come to your country on. And so I tried to get a supervisor. I tried to get anyone I could. Finally, someone after about an hour comes up and says, if you just get a doctor's note, you can, you know, you guys can find, and we showed up early because it was an international flight. I was like, you can get her onto the flight, but it has to be okay by this, whatever doctor. Unfortunately, it was a weekend. So obviously the doctor's office isn't open. We have no emergency contact to get a hold of the doctor. So we fortunately had a friend who happened to be an OBGYN that we just reached out to. They happened to get back, send us the letter, and we are like racing through the airport, through security, everything to make this flight. But, they were like, yeah, you can't leave at this point. And I looked at the lady and go, so do you expect us to have just a birth here in Italy? And she's like, yes. I was like, okay.
0: Hey, listen.
1: I would have been looking at my wife like, you mother lover.
0: Okay, but think about it this way. Italy has missed the last three World Cups.
2: Mike. I know.
0: So they identified, wait, that's a former U.S. Olympian. And that's an NFL quarterback.
2: A washed up football player.
0: That's an NFL.
3: Dang.
0: Hey, listen, we'll take whatever we can get here. So
2: I was thinking like maybe we started like a football league over there. You know, we started our life over
1: good
2: at that
1: looking.
0: Point. Oh man.
1: At least you're good looking.
0: Imagine being,
1: you're not overweight.
0: What are you talking about?
1: That's probably why she was hating on y'all, because she looked at the husband and was like, oh yeah, now y'all aren't going anywhere.
0: Gosh, could have been Italian.
1: You're going to stay here.
0: Move.
2: Yeah.
1: Yeah,
2: I don't know. We made it back.
0: Yeah,
2: but
1: nice.
2: I'm not really sure where the hell we got into this.
1: It doesn't matter. Who cares?
0: You know,
1: as long as you guys made it back.
2: He's playing. The U.S. gets one of their best players, if not their best player in the tournament so far. And by the way, I feel like it's good for the tournament to have the U.S. involved, right? Like,
0: yes.
2: The games are over here. I don't feel like those stands are going to be as full for as many of the games as we kind of get down. You know, after a while. I mean, the ticket prices are ridiculous anyway, but.
0: It's been, I'll say this, the Argentina Cape Verde game on Friday. Like,
2: that was awesome.
0: That's the thing.
1: Talk about a good looking set of stands and fans there.
2: You texted me, said you couldn't stand up. You thought that was such a fascinating game to watch.
1: Yeah. You just got to relax yourself for the duration of time.
2: Oh, he's back. Yeah.
1: You just got to relax yourself. Cause if you're not relaxed,
2: making a tent with the family,
1: you're stressed. You're stressed at the camp out. You don't want to be too stressed at the camp out.
0: It's camp season, that's for sure.
1: I mean, when those two teams play.
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10: 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In Seattle yesterday, on the eve of tonight's World Cup game, the U.S. and Belgium, of course, plenty of reaction to the suspension of the U.S.'s top scorer, Fuller and Balogun, being lifted. Belgium's coach said he thought it was an April Fool's joke, not surprisingly approval from U.S. coach Mauricio Pochettino.
11: My reaction, I think, is like everyone that really loved that sport. We celebrate all that decision. We were punished enough against Bosnia-Herzegovina to play with 10 men in a decision that was completely unfair.
10: For the U.S. and Belgium tonight, it's Spain and Portugal this afternoon in Dallas. What a story Norway's been, ranked only 31st in the world, its first World Cup in 28 years. The 2-1 upset of five-time champion Brazil has them going home this early for the first time since 1990. John Stanshower, Westwood One Sports.
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17: Hot and humid weather today. Our high temperature 92, mostly sunny, south wind 10 to 20. Slight chance of a late night thunderstorm, a low temperature 68. More heat and humidity tomorrow, high of 94, south breeze 5 to 15. And scattered thunderstorm chances will increase into Wednesday. From the Storm Center at Kelloland TV, I'm meteorologist Brian Karstens.
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4: The Ag Coalition is encouraging for a USMCA renewal. Ambassador Jameson Greer with the Office of United States Trade Representative announced on Wednesday that the United States did not agree to renew the United States-Mexico-Canada agreement in its current form after a joint meeting between the countries. The agreement will remain in force as negotiations continue. Brian Goodman, a spokesman for the Agricultural Coalition for USMCA, says USMCA is without a doubt critical to the livelihood of farmers, fishers, and rural communities across the country who rely on exports to Mexico and Canada and to obtain key inputs used in U.S. farming operations. July 1st marked the date of the first USMCA review for all three countries to indicate the path forward on USMCA. Given that no agreement was reached on Wednesday, officials from all three countries will be required to discuss the agreement each year until reaching agreement to renew it or until it otherwise automatically expires in 2036.
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0: for way more than him. Walker Kessler went for way more than him. It's because the Lakers had this need. Luka Doncic coming back to Los Angeles this fall without a rim running big who he could throw lobs to and the whole thing, that would have been a disaster. So they had to make the deal. And that, by the way, then limited them with some of the other deals they've made. I'm very curious with this Laker roster, how quickly they gel, because they don't have a ton of room left in the roster machinations and the money right. and the contracts to improve during the season, which is typically something they do.
1: Yeah. Listen, Jaylen Brown got caught. The Celtics are the most analytically driven franchise.
0: Yeah.
1: And they just are. And he's not a great analytic player. He's a great player, not analytic player. I also think if he made $20 million less, it would be different. But when two players clog up 70% of the cap, then for a franchise that is completely formulaic and beholden to analytics, and then all of a sudden you had the personality stuff where this is my favorite season ever. How much do you think, I mean, because I read the Athletic story and they said finances were not the issue. Mm-hmm. And I'm like, oh, okay. So it's all chemistry, right? Like, I mean, how shocked were you by it and what do you make of it?
0: I was very surprised that this was the deal they took and that they felt they had to take it right now. And that obviously gives you insight into just how much the other issues right. were an issue, right? Because they could have waited around for a better deal than this. The Sixers were trying to get off Paul George and have been trying to for a long time. And what they were offering other teams wasn't so different than what they offered the Celtics, except this time they got Jaylen Brown back. They were always going to have to attach a pick to that Paul George contract. It's considered one of the worst contracts in the entire league. So for them to give up one of the worst contracts in the entire league with at least one of the first round picks they thought they were going to have to give up for it anyway, throw in another pick and you get Jaylen Brown. I mean, it's an incredible deal for the Sixers. It doesn't make sense of why would the Celtics do this now? There's no deadline and it's got to be some of those other issues.
1: You know, I almost thought this is that the Brad Stevens looked at Vijay Edgecombe, mm-hmm. who thinks he's a one and probably not yet, but he's a year out. Tyrese Maxey is a one.
0: Mm-hmm.
1: Embiid's a one. Jaylen Brown thinks he's a one. And in a weird way, it was Brad Stevens saying, we're struggling just with Tatum and Brown.
0: Two of these guys.
1: Okay. Cause Vijay Edgecombe yeah. is a fast rising star. So you have three guys minimum, maybe four.
0: Yeah.
1: That view themselves as I get the last shot. I know this sounds crazy and conspiratorial, but I honestly think Brad looked at it and thought, we can't get the Tatum Brown thing right. And he likes us.
0: Yes.
1: They've got four guys who are number. Like, I would not be shocked if the Sixers, they're not moving off Edgecombe or Maxey.
0: No.
1: That I know. And Embiid, if they could, they would. But I wonder if that's part of it. Like, guys, good luck with this. You know?
0: It would not be the most sinister rumor that is circulated between the Celtics and the Sixers, and we've seen them do some pretty nasty things to each other. So it's not crazy off base, okay. Colin. I'm not saying that. Okay. But look, I mean, Boston got worse. There's just no question about it. After this trade, they got worse on paper. And maybe just internally, we don't know that they anticipated so much locker room conflict coming this fall that they said, even though we got worse on paper, you guys don't even know the half of it, how much worse we would have been if we had stuck with what we had. So I yeah. guess that's the decision they made. I mean, it's kind of the only answer left for why they did what they did. I do think who gets the ball in Philly is going to be something they're going to have to work out. But Boston's going to have to figure out how to then make up for some of the things. It's not going to all be, well, Jason Tatum can do everything Jason Tatum and Jaylen Brown used to do. They've got to figure out more of that.
1: Let's go back to LeBron.
0: Yeah.
1: I think LeBron, there's a certain mosaic that LeBron looks at. He looks at his career, if not a piece of art, but he looks at it as a book.
0: Mm-hmm.
1: And there was the Cleveland years, championship in Miami, return home, LA was business. Mm-hmm. Ramona Shelburne said that today. It was transactional. It was not yep. a love affair.
0: No.
1: These were not high school sweethearts. Lakers were a mess when he went there. A yeah. mess. He wanted out of the Kuzma business, Josh Hart, Lonzo Ball. Like, they didn't have the coach. They didn't have the roster. They didn't have the experience. So it was always a transactional relationship. And I could see LeBron, just the way he's built his empire, going, I started in Cleveland. I won him a title, one more year to end it. It closes out the book. It's a nice, the first chapter, the middle chapter, the last chapter is Akron. I can see him choosing that, whether or not he loves the fact that Donovan Mitchell and James Harden don't defend, but it closes the mosaic of his career. Your thoughts?
0: Yeah, I mean, there's no question it would do that. And LeBron is very cognizant of how people think of him. So Cleveland does feel like a natural choice for a lot of people. And that's why you get these reports of people around the league think it's Cleveland's race to lose, or people around the league think he's going to Cleveland. I am here to tell you, nobody around the league knows. You talk to people around the league, and this is all the same conversation you and I just had. It's, oh, wouldn't it be interesting if LeBron went back to Cleveland? I mean, it makes sense, right? I mean, storybook ending. There we go. Those are the conversations. No one's having the conversation, at least not with me and not with any of the other reporters I've talked to, of, oh, we've heard intel LeBron's going back to Cleveland. It's a good story. It is unclear whether that will be enough for him. I know you guys talked last week about the Rich Paul whiteboard. I thought that that was an absolutely fascinating thing that Rich Paul did here.
1: Yeah.
0: And it's interesting. He went through each lineup. The things that to me were the biggest tip off is it's only in the like very corner there. I think this way right here.
1: Yeah.
0: That just says Steph and Dre. Like that's it. There's just a little notation that says Steph and Dre. Everybody else gets a full lineup of sort of what we would do and how. And by the way, underneath that, I don't know if you can see, it says Dallas Mavericks. And the first advantage that they list of the Dallas Mavericks and LeBron going there isn't Kyrie Irving. It's oil. That says oil. It says oil and Macau. Because the new ownership there is it ties to Macau and then golf. And I mean, it's just a hilarious oil. Oil would be the reason. So that tells me that the Mavericks are probably not in this race. And I'm very curious whether this up here, having this just be like Steph and Dre, just as a little scrawl, is a fake out of Rich Paul, whether it's sort of him saying, ah, oh, that's the only reason, but here are the real teams. It's pretty fascinating when you look at his thinking.
1: I also think I watched video of LeBron dancing at an Akron nightclub.
0: Yes.
1: And my take was, I've seen pictures of him online over the last 48 hours. He's happy.
0: Mm-hmm.
1: He's smiling. He's with normal citizens. And it's like there is a comfort level. He's not doing that necessarily. He's with himself or maybe with family, but there's not a bunch of NBA players. It's kind of LeBron at an Akron nightclub. And part of me thought, you know, when you make these decisions, and I've moved a bunch of times and you've moved a bunch of, when you make these decisions, it's kind of fascinating, like what is the on that yellow piece of paper when you write down the pros and cons.
0: Yep.
1: And I watch it and I'm like, boy, he looks really comfortable there. He looks comfortable in Akron.
0: Look, everybody has made the point that in one of those like pictures that really made its way through the internet, Brandon Weems, who is one of his best childhood friends and has been since I met both of them when they were still in high school, he is now an executive, a high-ranking executive in the Cavaliers front office. This is a guy who, by the way, who paid his dues. I mean, he has definitely worked almost everywhere and made it to be this respected voice at the top of an NBA organization, and he happens to be one of LeBron's bestest friends in the entire world. That, to me, speaks almost more to why LeBron would pick Cleveland than the storybook, just because he feels like somebody would be looking out for him in the front office. Another comment we've heard from Rich Paul over the last week has been this is about LeBron's basketball happiness. I have been talking to you, Colin, for months now about what the Lakers could offer LeBron, and I kept saying to you, it's not about the money. I don't think the money is a huge deal. He's a billionaire. It's about the role. Will that role really make him happy? I said to you, hey, a month is one thing in March to scrape on the floor for loose balls, but is he really going to want to do that for the whole season? That is still why I think LeBron is taking some time to make this decision. And I think that is really one of the biggest reasons that he ended up walking away from the Lakers was he wants to have fun playing basketball again. And being the third option is not fun for LeBron James. So I think when we try to read tea leaves of what he is going to do, one of the biggest things is, will he have a good time? And part of it is the group of guys in Akron that you just saw in all those videos and pictures. But part of it is, how much will I play? How will I get to play? What will I get to do out there? Because you know what? He didn't like losing in the playoffs the way the Lakers did this spring, but he liked the way he got to play. That was fun.
1: Yeah. Rachel Nichols, Fox Sports NBA analyst. Good seeing you as always.
0: Great to see you.
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4: West Men 1 Sports presents this World Soccer Update. U.S. Men's National Team's been enjoying Seattle. Took in the 4th of July of fireworks there. The coach, Mauricio Pochettino, threw out the first pitch of the Mariners game and certainly overjoyed with the news yesterday. No suspension for leading scorer Follerin Ball again, despite the red card. U.S. and Belgium tonight in Seattle. If the U.S. wins, it's the best U.S. showing in 24 years. Here's Chris Richard.
5: Coming into the tournament, there was a lot of question marks about our whole team in general. And again, I think game by game, we started to prove people wrong and prove ourselves right. I think we knew we had it the whole time. It was just a matter of showing it. So I'm glad it's coming out at this time.
4: First game of the day starts in 1 hour in Dallas. Spain and Portugal. Spain's three wins have been by a combined 8-0. A sidelight to who's going to win the World Cup. Who wins the golden boot for most goals scored? There's a three-way tie. Lionel Messi, Kylian Mbappe, and the Norwegian star Erling Haaland all had 7 goals. England's Harry Kane has 6. John Stashower, Westwood One Sports.
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3: Hot and generally quiet as we go through the rest of your Monday with a high of 91, south winds at 10 to 20 miles per hour. An isolated shower or two tonight, partly cloudy. Beyond that, with a low near 70, we'll be calm with a south wind at 5 to 15 miles per hour. Winds will pick up to 10 to 15 miles per hour for Tuesday, partly cloudy with a couple of thunderstorms. We'll have a high on either side of 90. From the Storm Center at Kelvin TV, I'm meteorologist Adam Roy.
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1: 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Kobe Jones, Rachel Nichols, Jeff Agus, former United States men's national team member, will be joining us before the end of the hour. Tonight it's Belgium. Goosebumps time. Biggest match, history of United States men's national team soccer. That's not overstating it. The Balogun suspension lifted. That adds a dimension to it of controversy and glare. Can't wait. J-Mac with the news.
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23: All right, let's go one more time back to Mexico, England last night. Just the match of the century, and Jude Bellingham was the hero. Colin, this kid is an unbelievable talent, 23 years old, and said afterward that it was basically the greatest match of his life with England. Here he is talking about how ecstatic he was after scoring two goals against Mexico.
24: Never been proud of a group of lads, a squad, a nation. You know, I was saying in some of the interviews I've done before, it was a country's performance. It felt like everything I've seen this week is the country behind us. All we've talked about this week is how difficult it's going to be in an unbelievable atmosphere against a very, very good team. So to get this win is the best night of my England career so far, for sure.
1: How about that?
23: He was so good. I mean, he was all over the field, played the entire match, was exhausted, cried on the pitch afterward, and they were serenading him as you played earlier. Jude Bellingham, and this guy, he's special, Colin. So, I mean, honestly, he right now just a hero in England. All right, let's pivot to the NBA real quick. I don't know if you saw this over the weekend. It's rare when the voice of reason when it comes to all the ugly stuff that's happening with the NBA salary cap is Kyle Kuzma. Colin Kuzma said one of the smartest things, and people are loving it online right now. He really ripped the NBA and the salary cap. And you've talked about this for years. You're winning a championship and you have to tear down your team because of the second apron.
1: Yeah.
23: It's really not good for the league. Here's his exact quote, Colin. Teams are no longer making purely basketball decisions. They're making fear-based apron decisions. That means good players get squeezed, homegrown cores get broken up, fan favorite teams lose their identity. Colin, he talked about nostalgia. Listen, the NBA wanted this. Gone are the days of dynasties where the Showtime Lakers stay together and the Celtics, Pistons, Bulls. Yeah.
1: I mean, you give and you get. Adam Silver doesn't want dynasties, but what's happened with the second apron is, you know, like the Nuggets have wanted to be loyal to Jokic and Murray. They were beloved. And the Bucks wanted to be loyal to Middleton and Giannis because they were beloved. But the reality is you can't. You have to move off quickly. I mean, you even see it with Oklahoma City now that Wemby, they draft another center. They're going to move off some bench guys. My guess is they'll shop J-Dub at some point, probably. Lou Dort, does he come back? So, you know, I think I've always thought the NBA is a little paralyzed by dynasties. Like, they're not terrible for sports. I mean, if you take the KD goes to the Warriors out, most of them, the Bulls dynasty, Shaq and Kobe, I mean, I guess Shaq and Kobe had this vibe too. It's like sometimes star players, there's places they want to live. There's places they want to go. So I don't know. I think the current NBA is 8 champs in 8 years. The Knicks have done a pretty good job with their roster where they get Drummond after losing Mitchell Robinson. So it's mostly overwhelmingly the same type of team, but it's hard. You get about 2 years with a group. And if you don't win it in that group, and that's why I think that's what the Celtics are saying is, listen, we couldn't compete with good teams last year. Tatum, they've been together 9 years. Tatum now already has an injury or two. Like, what happens if Brown gets banged up? Like, Jaylen Brown now is a primary asset. That's why when you look at what they got for him, you're like, bro, if you're going to send him off, if you're going to break it up, you got to get more than Paul George and picks. Sending him off isn't the problem. What they got in return is.
23: I mean, think about it. Karl Malone and Stockton played together in Utah forever. They were always getting a chance. They were in the mix.
1: Hard to do.
23: Didn't win it. And it's like, I don't like that that teams are having to do this. I don't know if you saw the report. The Nuggets, if they want to keep Peyton Watson, who's like, fine, he's nothing special, they're looking at a major luxury tax bill, $170 million. Peyton Watson, or they're going to have to move off Braun. It's just, I don't love it, Colin. I don't think this is good for the league. All right, final story is back to the World Cup. Obviously, America is all in on the World Cup, and things are going so great, but the problem is they're running out of jerseys around the country. Nike is planning on manufacturing more jerseys due to shortages. Now, listen, when the U.S. takes down Belgium tonight, people are going to be going crazy for Friday's game against Spain. Okay. And I don't know if they can produce the jerseys in time, but they claim that they are targeting cities that are hosting matches. So obviously New York will get more jerseys.
1: Yeah.
23: LA has a game Friday, a couple games in the Midwest. The World Cup is really, America has really embraced this.
1: The Cowherd Grotto, we're going to buy a half dozen just for our family. So it's cooking, baby.
23: Well, what's your number one jersey target? What are you wearing tonight, by the way? T-shirt, jersey? What's the move?
1: Well, I sit home and I.
23: You're not wearing a USA t-shirt at home?
1: Well, I've got USA shoes, but I get, the minute I hit home, bro, I scale down.
23: It's sweats and a t-shirt.
1: Yeah, that's pretty much it.
23: I need my Serginho Dest jersey. I love me some Dest.
1: J-Mac with the news.
0: Well, that's the news.
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1: Jeff Agus of the United States men's national team formerly is going to be joining us next. Researchers discovered an exposed database recently containing roughly 24 billion records with usernames, email addresses, login URLs. 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
16: MVP, who was probably the MVP of the league for the first 60 games this year, to the 76ers. This looks ridiculous. Why would you trade away a guy this good and you get back a guy that any team takes a bunch of Maylock? Oh, we got Paul George. He's not. Why are we getting him? Come on, man. Paul George, he wasn't a 1. He wasn't a 1A. He wasn't a 2. He wasn't a 3. And we get draft picks. We don't need draft picks, man. We're trying to maximize the team we have now that won the title a couple of years ago and still has a prime Jason Tatum. What are we doing? 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
18: 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They didn't want to pay him. 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
25: The Cavs have a master plan. They're going to leave a roster spot open. Now, why would you care about them leaving a roster spot open? Why does that matter? I'll tell you why it matters. Here's why. If LeBron wants to go back home, he wants to go back home. They plan to trade with the Lakers, give up some second round picks or some other garbage, and get Bronny James. The plot thickens. Yep, father-son duo can stay together. This idea, the blueprint is apparently out there, is pathetic pandering. It is a desperate thirst trap for LeBron. The Cavs are actually, if you believe this, are willing to flush away a roster spot. They are willing to have, it's like a make-a-wish thing, which the Lakers did. All right, the Lakers did the same thing.
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1: 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Well, he'll be at the game. He's currently in Seattle. Two-time World Cup appearance for us in 98 and 2002. A defender. U.S. national team. Hall of Famer, inducted back in 2009. Jeff Agus is now joining us live. And again, I was talking to him during the break. This is the one team I allow myself to be a fan. And I got a pit in my stomach. I mean, I really do. It's really funny. So let me ask you, when you go to the game tonight, what is it like to have been a part of this? Your soul's in deep in this program and you can't contribute other than being a fan. Is it, where does it take you emotionally?
2: It's the most helpless feeling in the world. You know, it, as a player, you could impact the outcome in a 90 minutes match. But as a fan, as somebody who cares deeply about the sport and who's been in U.S. soccer for a long, long time, all you want is them to win and move on and do well. And that's what we hope is going to happen here today.
1: Belgium is over. We're in our kind of our 13 players, our golden generation. And this happened, Jeff, you know this. I mean, England's had droughts. Germany got old. Belgium feels to me like it's kind of aged out. Yet the game is a coin flip. It is a pick 'em. Should it be? I kind of feel in Seattle, this is our night. I say that cautiously. How do you feel?
2: Yeah, look, I think we've got a ton of talent on the U.S. team. We've got players who have a lot of experience from Qatar in 2022. Belgium was a golden generation. It's aging. You know, they went into extra time in their last game, which may impact the second half or if it does go into extra time. So I think there's a lot of advantage, and you can't discount the Pacific Northwest and Seattle. It's going to be rocking here. So I think it's going to be a great opportunity, great setting. You couldn't ask for anything better than to have this game in Seattle here against Belgium, a real opponent, real stakes. I'm really looking forward to it.
1: I've always kind of had a theory on life of my many, which is get it right. Don't worry about being right. And the advantage to the World Cup is you have long periods in between games. I did not like the red card. I don't think VAR is supposed to be used for the purpose. It's mostly about on offside, not offside, goal, not goal. It's not about contact or intensity. So I thought they misused it. So I didn't have a problem overturning it. I thought it was a bad call, and the advantage of the World Cup, it's not baseball. You don't have a game tomorrow. You have time. How did it land for you?
2: Well, it's highly unusual to have a red card overturned, but in saying that, FIFA has a stringent disciplinary process. They review the evidence. I'll be very candid. I would have loved to have that same review at my red card when I got a red card against Mexico in 1997 in a World Cup qualifier. But this is really going to bolster U.S. efforts to have flow in the game and to be the striker in the number nine. It's really going to be a huge boost for the team.
1: You know, it's funny, we talk about the golden generation, but Flo is just another player that will absolutely be in his prime. You could argue he's just a little bit pre-prime. When you first saw him, was your guess when you heard about him choosing us over England, was this what it was going to look like, or is he better than you thought?
2: No, I think he's as good as what was anticipated or offered. He is a real striker, a real nine. And, you know, I don't think we've had somebody like Flo since Brian McBride back when I was playing. And so to see somebody who is dangerous around the goal, who can score on half chances, that's something I think the U.S. has been missing. And it's a real boost to have him in the lineup.
1: I've always thought Pulisic is more Magic Johnson than Michael Jordan. He can score. But he's really a playmaker. And to me, what's been fascinating about this United States team in the Cup is, you know, Pulisic has not had that many shots on goal, yet we've never been more dynamic offensively. I feel like sometimes we ask too much of him to be a scorer. And again, he can. But I feel like Flo allows Pulisic to be a truer version of himself. Does that make sense?
2: Yeah, look, I think Flo takes a lot of the pressure off of players like Pulisic, like McKinney, to have to produce. And this is a team sport. This is not going to come down to an individual, but an individual is going to make a difference at both ends of the field today, defensive and offensive. You hope it's going to be Flo scoring the goal, and you hope it's going to be somebody like a Tim Ream or a Matt Freeze making a difference in the defensive side. These types of games come down to one or two plays on each side of the field, and we hope that it's going to be in our advantage today.
1: watching that environment in Azteca, I mean, Jude Bellingham, Harry Kane were the two best players on the pitch. I don't think that's dispute. I mean, they're just great. I mean, they've scored 10 of 11 England goals at the Cup. But did it take you back to your moments playing in these kind of environments? That is, I mean, Mexico, USA, that's our primary rival. It should be. It's been intense. Did it take you back to a place emotionally in your career?
2: I got to tell you, playing in Azteca is special. One of the hardest places to play, just playing Mexico there. Don't even account for the altitude, the smog, the heat. It is one of the most vociferous places you can play in any part of the world. England, I think, matched that effort. I think they did a fantastic job in sort of the game model. And they came out with the win, and it's no small thing to say that they went down to Mexico City, and got the job done. Now that we're the only North American team remaining, we want to take that and continue the stretch and be real hosts and representatives of the World Cup. And hopefully this continues past Belgium.
1: Jeff Agus joining us, Hall of Famer. I look at Messi. I want to talk about Messi. Some athletes age better. Brady obviously aged well. Are you surprised, yeah, Messi, and maybe it's just he's so technically superior, are you surprised he's still this dominant at his age?
2: It's a little surprising at 39 that he's having such an impact on the world stage. A real boon for Major League Soccer to have him at Inter Miami. I think it speaks for the maturity of the league. But for Messi to have the same type of impact he's had 4, 8, 12 years ago is absolutely incredible, especially when you talk about the players like Mbappe and Haaland, who are leading goal scorers in the World Cup. It's just amazing what he can do at this age.
1: All right. What do we think tonight, Jeff? What do we think?
2: I'm going to go with a 2-1 win over Belgium. I think, as I said before, I think we're going to get an early goal like we've had before. If we can really put a lot of pressure on Belgium and get an early goal, I think it'll really help us. But I'm going to go 2-1.
1: I try not to be envious of others, but the opportunity to be in Seattle tonight is just unbelievable. Have the time of your life, Jeff. Thank you.
2: Thank you. I'm looking forward to Country Roads, and hopefully it'll be our theme song for games to come.
1: All right. Thank you, Jeff. Yeah, it's going to be all-time stuff tonight. It is. It is going to feel so big. And, you know, I grew up in the Pacific Northwest, so Seattle takes such pride, the Seahawks. I can remember going as a kid to the Seattle Coliseum to watch the Sonics and downtown Freddie Brown, Husky Stadium, which I try to get to every couple of years. I was there for an Oregon game when Michael Penix played Bo Nix a couple of years ago. The Pacific Northwest often feels forgotten just geographically. You know, I can remember telling people when I was out east, oh, I'm from the Pacific Northwest. Or, yeah, it's way out there. And I was like, well, this is way out here. What are you talking about? So I think there's a certain pride in the Pacific Northwest that it's kind of that forgotten space, you know, and they take a great deal of pride in it, and Seahawk fans and, you know, right now between the Seahawks, the Mariners, this game tonight in Seattle, give the Kraken love too. Become a great hockey city. So I think there are certain cities that get a lot of attention, and there are certain cities like Seattle that deserve more attention for the quality of their sports fans. And there's nothing else. And Portland's tremendous too. But Seattle's a much bigger city. They just take a great deal of pride in the atmosphere tonight. And I don't know what constitutes an advantage in soccer. I mean, obviously, Azteca, the altitude is clearly an advantage. You don't have an altitude advantage, but there is a decibel advantage. And I mean, U.S. soccer is a young, youthful team. You walk out on that pitch, man, you are not only playing for Seattle, you're playing for America. I mean, we're watching it now. Look at that stadium. Is that beautiful or what? USA, Belgium, tonight.
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15: Dan Patrick, and this is Above the Noise. Brendan Sorsby has been one of the biggest stories in college football this offseason. After going from ineligible to eligible, mounting pressure and the clouds surrounding his future, pushing him towards the supplemental draft. From a pure talent standpoint, he has the ability to hear his name called in the first round. But the supplemental draft is rarely that simple, especially when a player involved plays the most scrutinized, recognized position in sports. The gambling questions will naturally dominate conversations, but there's another challenge that cannot be ignored. Teams spend months evaluating quarterbacking prospects. They go to games, conduct interviews, medical information, just to make that pick. A year-long process for many. Sorsby and interested teams may have only a fraction of that time. Compressing an entire quarterback evaluation into a matter of weeks is difficult. It's a fascinating storyline on the football calendar and one that we don't have an end to yet. I'm Dan Patrick, and this is Above the Noise.
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14: FIFA today dismissed Belgium's appeal over the lifting of U.S. star Folarin Berrigan's suspension for tonight's World Cup round of 16 match. FIFA said the appeal of Balogun's suspension was inadmissible because Belgium, quote, is not a party to the proceedings, unquote. Bottom line, Balogun remains eligible to play tonight. Meanwhile, FIFA president Gianni Infantino released a statement today plausibly denying he had anything to do with the lifting of Balogun's suspension, reading in part, quote, FIFA's judicial bodies are independent. I read the decisions of the FIFA Disciplinary Committee when they are issued. Unquote. Kickoff tonight at 8 p.m. Eastern. Kicking off seconds from now, Portugal and Spain from Arlington, Texas. NFL veteran cornerback Rasul Douglas is signing a one-year deal with the Washington Commanders. I'm Isaac Lohengrin.
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19: From the Kelloland Live Doppler Storm Center.
20: Plenty of sunshine and hot with a high of 91. South winds will be at 10 to 20 miles per hour. From there, we have a chance for a few showers overnight. Otherwise, we're partly cloudy with a low near 70. South winds at 5 to 15 miles per hour. A few afternoon thunderstorms are possible. Some of those could be strong to severe. Otherwise, partly cloudy and a little breezy with a high right around 90. From the Storm Center at Kelloland TV, I'm meteorologist Adam Rura.
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24: And welcome to a brand new week of Calling All Sports. Hope you had a great 4th of July. Lots going on for sure. Boy, the fireworks were endless. No matter where you were, I'm sure they were endless. On Saturday night, Friday night too, Sunday night too. Like I said, they were kind of endless, but fun to see everyone enjoy that so much. Thanks to the teams that played in our Lynx and Line at Kugel's event on Saturday. Down in Beresford. That's just the second time in the 16 years of this tournament being held six times a year that actually 15, because the first year they weren't tournaments. First year they were just events. They were just fun play days. But I turned them into tournaments after that. To me, that's more fun. But this is just the second time that my team has ever won. And the only other time I believe was when Shannon Johnson played. With, I think it was Troy Borvold and Mark Miley and I at Hartford at Central Valley. And I made Shannon play from the red tees and she was mad at me. She went on to shoot like, it was impressive. I mean, the three of us were just spectators. I think she was about 10 under on her own ball. It was nuts. She was home for the 4th of July and we'd always talked about playing in one of my tournaments, and so we did, and I'm sure she'll probably never play with me again, because if she does, I will let her play from whatever tee she wants. That's a promise. But anyway, this last Saturday, we played down in Beresford, one of my favorite courses, and played with my good friends, Evan Hackett, Scott Sorensen, and then Dan Palmer joined us. Clint Latyard's on the shelf still. He had some issues earlier this year, and hopefully he's going to be back out on the course soon. And so the four of us managed to shoot 15 under par, which we were 7 under in the front, birdied 10, so we're 8 under after 10, and I'm thinking we could maybe win this today. And then we went 3 straight pars. Like, we need something special to happen. And you know golf, it can go one way or the other really fast. Well, we made an eagle, and we actually went 7 under the last 5 holes, including Evan chipping in for eagle on the last hole at Beersford. We were just up to the front right of the green, had a really hard shot with where the pin was, and he hit a spectacular flop shot that hit way right of the hole and broke about 10 feet and dribbled up, just trickled up and dropped in the hole for a 2, and he should have seen the look on his face. We went nuts, all kinds of dancing. So anyway, that puts us in the championship flight for the first time ever at Skip Day. I guess the second time ever. We didn't even play in Skip Day when Shannon was only here for the one day. So anyway, we're in the championship flight with the other 4 Lynx and Liney tournament winners. And then everybody else gets flighted based on how you do. And it's the most fun day of the year. I was planning to play anyway. The number to call to get your team signed up is 605-256-3991. 605-256-3991. That's Madison Country Club, July 31st, 10 o'clock shotgun. We're raising money for Feeding South Dakota. It's more prizes than any golf tournament you'll ever play in. Lots of food. Willie Birch will be there with food while you're on the course. Then we have a meal afterwards. We auction off some items and give away the prizes to raise money for Feeding South Dakota. It's going to be a great day. So call and get your team signed up. I want to see a record number of teams. We had 25 last year, which is still great, but I'd love to see even more than that this year. All right, 605-256-3991. We're talking with Steve Keeter and with Ryan Jantzen today. It's going to be a great show.
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24: 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Steve Keeter joins us to start the week. And I wanted to have you on, Steve, because I know you were an important part of this book that Stu Whitney wrote about Bob Burns, the great Burns. And I just finished it over the weekend. I'm guessing it's kind of the same for you as it was for me, because it's ironic, because you and I both got to Sioux Falls almost the exact same day. And so our knowledge of Bob Burns started at the same time. But what about all the stuff in the book that happened before we knew him?
1: Well, that's right, Mark.

0: Incredible reading.
1: Did you know a lot of the, I don't know. My jaw just dropped when I was reading some of this stuff.
0: Well, I knew that he was a commander, that he was in charge, because one time he talked about, and when we did get him to talk about it, that when they landed on D-Day, parachuted in, and he was in charge, and they're being shot at, and you can imagine, and it's dark, and he said the people that he was in charge of, he would go to, and they would be laying on the ground, and they weren't hurt. They were like sleeping, he said. He would shake them and shake them, and they were basically in shock. And he said they would just stare at him and not move. And he's like, come on, guys, we got to get going. I mean, he did share that with me, and I thought, oh, wow, that's something.
1: I mean, literally, kind of like George McGovern, he lived so many different, he had so many different careers and aspects of his life that most people generally have one or two. And he had just a plethora of different Bob Burns's lives that he
0: lived. Yes. Well, yeah, and then you take this guy, and that's why he's worthy of a book. You know, he was a Golden Gloves boxer. He was a great athlete, you know, in his own right. Then the whole war segment, which is incredible. And then to come back and do what he did as far as coaching at Washington and Augie and O'Gorman, it's just like, it's incredible reading.
1: Yeah, he's really, I've always thought this, I've always said this to anyone that ever asked. I don't know. I just think Bob's one of the most interesting and coolest guys I've known in all the years I've lived here.
0: Well, you know, if you want stories, you know, here's a book, but you and I have spent time with him. And the stories are, you know, like I said, not a lot of the war stories, a lot of his other stories. And, of course, he's a hilarious guy. But the war stories are incredible. Like, how you could lead a company in war on the other side of enemy lines, and then now you're coaching at O'Gorman. You know, it's like, wow, this is quite a change. And, you know, to do that and to maintain, you know, your sanity, the relationships he had, the ability to deal with people, you know, especially high school kids, it's really incredible.
1: What was it like for you to be part of the book?
0: Well, you know, again, I was on that part of the book where the coaching end of it. And when I joined Bob, I was coaching in Webster, South Dakota, and Joel Swisher was my head coach at Dakota State. And then Joel Swisher went to Augustana, and that's where he got to know Bob Burns. And so they talked, and Bob wanted someone to come down and take over when he left. It wasn't going to be a long-term deal. He came. There's some things he wanted to get done at O'Gorman, which he did. And so Joel first called me and said, you know, would you be interested? I said, well, you know, I know all about Bob Burns. I know what I know, what I've heard about him. And so he said, well, I have Bob call. Bob called me, and you know, Bob, one call was all I needed. I was coming down. And, of course, Bob said, it'll be 2 years, and then it's yours. And 5 years later, it was mine. But it was a great opportunity.
1: Well, he loved what he was doing. It wasn't going to be easy for him to finally give that up. In fact, it was health reasons that caused him to really have to relinquish the reins to you.
0: Exactly, yes. He had a heart attack. He had a heart attack, and he was recovering. And a matter of fact, I was his assistant for 5 years. He was my assistant for 2 years, because after the heart attack, he did come and coach the offense for two more years for us. So, and that was an experience to have Bob as an assistant, but those were some good times.
1: Yeah, I always thought that was a little odd. I don't see him as taking orders very well.
0: Well, the good news, Bob loved offense. He loved coaching offense when he was head coach. So basically, Steve Burns, his son, and I coached the defense, special teams, kind of everything else. So it wasn't that big a switch to just have him coach the offense and us coach everything else. But you're right. We would have him in the booth coaching offense, but having an opinion about everything else that was going on during the game.
1: So whose idea was it? I know where it came from, but one of the things I remember the most was the radar defense. Whose idea was it to implement that?
0: Well, Lyle Eidsness came to Augie.

0: And he had been running that in the schools he was at previously. Radar defense is a defense where everybody stands up and basically reads the block of the offensive line and gets away from it, swims over it, rips through it, whatever. It's a technique. But it's a good way to play defense if you don't have any big guys. If you have a bunch of 160, 170-pound athletes that have some quickness, you know, you line up across a 260-pound tackle, and when he comes to block you, you go around him. I mean, that's basically the concept of it.
1: Sure.
0: So Lyle came to Augie with that, and Bob knew Lyle, and he said to me, you need to get over there and find out what that is, because we have those kinds of kids, and I think this is something we could do. So I got with Lyle. Lyle was really good, spent a lot of time with me, and we spent a lot of time coaching it, because it's not easy, and you got to coach it. You know, it became popular once we started using it, and a lot of teams tried it, but you got to commit, and you got to coach it the way it should be coached. And it was hugely effective, because back in those days, people were running football the way God intended. They were running the football, and they weren't throwing it. So it was an effective run-stop defense. You just couldn't block these little guys. They'd get around you and make the tackle, and it was, as you know, very effective for us.
1: Oh, yeah, it worked great. Okay, now remember, this is live radio, and we have to be careful, but can you maybe share one of your funny Bob Burns stories with all of us?
0: Well, I think the one that you've heard that I still think is one of the, well, it wasn't funny at the time, but one of the funniest. My first year, and Bob always went into the booth, because he could see the play better up there. And that's true. You know, if you look at the college level, offensive coordinators are all in the booth, you know, and they're talking down to the other people. So Bob's in the booth. I'm on the headphones, and we're at Howard Wood, and we're going in to score. And we make a long run, and I can see we got knocked out at the 1 yard line. Bob thinks we scored. So Bob says, let's go ahead and kick it. Again, we're on live radio, I can't tell, but there would usually be a long string in there about somebody who missed a block and somebody who didn't do this, you know, in amongst what we were going to do. And he was mad at somebody, and he was going on about it, and I kept saying, Bob, we're not in. Bob, we're not in. And Bob's saying, kick it. Keeter, kick it. I told you, kick it. Well, we're not in. We're not going to kick it. So I send in a play. As he sees me sending in somebody, he goes, are you going for two? No, I told you to kick it. I told you, you're fired. You're fired right now. This is my first game. I kept saying, Bob, we're not in yet. So then, fortunately, we got in on the next play, and then we, of course, went on to kick it. But it was my first game, first touchdown. I was fired.
1: Didn't you miss the extra point?
0: Well, no, that was another game.
1: That was a different one.
0: That was when he was my offensive coordinator. We had a game where we went down and scored, and it was 1 point, and we went to kick it, and we missed it. And, okay, I mean, it was a decision we made. And after the game, he is just livid, and he's yelling at me in the locker room about why didn't you go for two? What made you? I said, and something to the effect of, when did you decide it was a bad decision? I said, the minute I saw that kick go to the right. I knew it was a bad decision.
1: Oh, so he was mad at you for not going for two to get the win.
0: Yeah, which it's disputed, because obviously him and I had the conversation before we kicked it. It's disputed whether he was at that time in on it or not in on it, because he was denying it at that point.
1: Well, of course he was not in on it after the kick was no good.
0: There you go. He had the same idea I did.
1: Yeah, I know Bob all too well. So what's been the coolest part of this whole thing, reuniting with a bunch of people that you probably hadn't seen in a long time? I mean, I'm sorry I missed the book signing event. Sounded like it was pretty cool.
0: Well, and I think that's what it is, Mark, as you know all those people. When we had that book signing, and I saw those people, and you know, they're public school people from his Washington days. They're Augustana people, USD people, you know, all kinds of connecting dots through the years that he was here with us. That was really special. And a lot of Bob Burns stories, you know, going around. And there are so many of them.
1: Oh, my gosh.
0: Because he was that kind of guy. Yeah, he was a guy that had an impact on pretty much anybody he came in contact with.
1: I don't think anyone could ever dispute the fact that A, he was a great football coach, and B, he was an even better promoter.
0: Well, and I think you hit it right on the head there, Mark. He could coach football, but some of his ideas for promotion, of course, we talk about bringing the Vikings to Howard Wood Field, which, you know, is legendary. But the Dakota Bowl, that was his idea. That was his baby. When I came down in 1978, that was his first one.
1: Yep.
0: And, you know, I'm walking in on it, and he's having meetings, and he's talking to people, and we're going to have balloons lifting off from there. We're going to have skydivers coming in there. We're going to have fireworks. We're going to have all this. And nobody did that. Nobody did that.
1: No.
0: And I thought, this is quite an idea. Well, as time will show, now every high school in South Dakota has a bowl game to start their year. So, I mean, he just brought that concept out. Because it's a great concept. It's the beginning of your school year. It's the beginning of everything. You know, everybody's fired up. It's a whole new start, and it's a great time to have an event like that. But I got to say, and you've heard me say this before, one of the other ideas he had that I don't think gets enough attention, we were in the Sioux Interstate Conference, so we would play the Sioux City schools in Iowa. We are the only schools in South Dakota that played across state lines, played Iowa schools. We'd play Sioux City East and Sioux City Helan, who were two powerhouses in Iowa. And he had the idea of, instead of playing them on a Friday night, because back then, high school played Friday night, college played Saturday, pros played Sunday with Monday Night Football. That's the way it was. Not like now, where they scatter all over the calendar. So his idea was, take that Friday night game with one of those two powerhouses, move it to Thursday, and have it in the Dakota Dome.
1: Yep.
0: And it was a home run. First off, because it would always be in October, you're indoors, weather's iffy, you could come down to the Dakota Dome on a Thursday night, be indoors, and watch two teams. Not just two teams. Usually, either O'Gorman or East or Helan would be ranked one in their state back in those days. So you would have the number one team in Iowa against the number one team in South Dakota many years. Well, you can imagine the interest. And you're 30 miles from Sioux City, 50 miles from Sioux Falls. And I've talked to coaches from Watertown, Brookings, all over that said we had to get practice done early that night to get down to watch that game because it became such a fixture. And I think I've told you my best Bob Burns story on that. So we're running the game in Dakota Dome. So we've got the gate people. We've got the gate cash. Of course, there was no digital ticketing back then. So it was all cash. And when the game was over, we would have to take the cash back. And Bob would be the last one to get on the players' bus with these two huge duffel bags full of cash. I mean, you could imagine because you brought your change cash down for four gates. You know, we had a huge crowd. And it was back then, I think it was 4 and 2 was what you charged. And so it's full of ones, fives, tens, twenties. And he would flop those down by the driver. And like the bills are falling out of them. And I'd say, Bob, why are you bringing those? He said, nobody's dumb enough to try to rob a bus full of football players. He said. So he always brought it back with us. But I always felt, I told Bob, I feel like I just robbed a bank down here.
1: Gosh. Oh, we could just go on and on and on. This is so, I'm so glad Stu did this. Thanks for being a part of it. Thanks for being on today. And maybe we'll, once you get the book fully read, maybe I'll get you back on and we'll talk even more.
0: That sounds good, Mark.
1: Steve, thanks so much.
0: You bet.
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1: And welcome back to the show. Thanks again to Steve Keeter for being on the program here today. He was a big part of the book, The Great Burns, written by Stu Whitney. Understand that it sold out almost immediately the first time on the shelves, I think at Barnes & Noble. So hopefully they can get them restocked because it's a great read. It was really fun for me to read all of it, especially the second half of it, because I knew all those people. And that just kind of brought back memories. But the first half of the book, like Steve was talking about, was all brand new to me, and it was fascinating, absolutely fascinating. And I just found myself shaking my head constantly throughout the whole thing. Bob Burns was just amazing in so many different ways, and the fact that he was a war hero doesn't surprise me. I knew it, but reading the details from all the research Stu had done was pretty incredible. We'll be right back.
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1: And welcome back to the show. And just another reminder that our summer skip day is coming up July 31st at Madison Country Club. It is the culmination of our summer-long tour, our Lynx and Linekugel summer tour. And all five of the champions from each of those tournaments are in the championship flight. Everybody else gets put into the flight they belong in. I'm hoping we have several women's teams this year because I always have such cool prizes. And so call 605-256-3991. That's at Madison Country Club. And Michael will take care of you and get you signed up. It's a 10 o'clock shotgun. I'm hoping for 30 teams. We We raise money for Feeding South Dakota. Started doing that about 4 or 5 years ago, and it's been a huge success. And we're going to raise even more money this year than we have in the past, all in one day. And remember that when you raise a dollar for Feeding South Dakota, they can feed three people. So it's a huge day. Great food, great prizes, lots of fun, great golf course. It's on a Friday. It's, you're supposed to skip work and play. That's why it's called Summer Skip Day. All the rest of our tournaments are on Saturday. That will always stay on Friday. And we hope to see you there. Ryan Jansen joins us. You busy that day, July 31st?
15: That's a little farther out than I'm able to plan.
1: Okay. I'll ask you when we get closer.
15: There you go.
1: You've got a busy week ahead here, but before we talk about that, I want to talk about your round that you had. Was it Saturday?
15: Friday.
1: That's right, because I played on Saturday.
15: Yeah.
1: And I was telling the guys all about it. I played in our Lynx and Leinekugel's tournament. And,
15: there you go.
1: I was telling the boys about your round on our way down to Beersford, and I was trying to figure out if I've ever had anything even remotely close to what you did for the number of putts, which is what impressed me as
15: correct.
1: Much as the score, because you shot a crazy round of golf, 61, which Dave Hanton's the only other person that I've known that shot that score around here. He did that at Minnehaha Country Club playing with Charlie Pride. I don't know if you knew that.
15: Actually, you know, I got a text message yesterday. Somebody told me the exact same thing. I did not know that until yesterday.
1: Yeah, and Charlie Pride invited Dave to come down and play in his tournament down in Nashville or wherever it was. Yeah, that was pretty amazing. I've known you a long time, and you hit the ball a long ways, and you're a great player, and you're a good putter. But my gosh, what did that? I mean, Ryan, what happened? That just had to be nuts.
15: Yeah, it was. You know, it really is. I mean, I've shot a lot of really low scores over the years. You know, I shot 10 under at the old, you know, the old configuration at Western Hole back in actually in a state tournament there, you know, with my partner Casey Kogel. And you know, I've had 63 out there multiple times, but the number is incredible. But that when I got done, because I tracked all my stats, and I got done, and I went, boys, I only had 19 putts today. I had 8 putts on the back nine. And you know, I don't think that in my 47 or 8 years of playing competitive golf, if I've ever done that. It was just remarkable. Yeah, I don't know what to tell you. I always root back to the fact that I've spent, I changed my putting grip after the two-man out in Rapid City. I was disappointed with how I putted. And so, you know how I work. I was going to figure it out. And I probably put, 40 hours in, putting, over the span of about 10, 12 days, and got to the point where I was really comfortable, and I kind of sunk into my routine, and, I must have just saw the line, I guess, and they just kept going in. And they went, and all of them, for the most part, except for one, maybe went right in the middle.
1: Now, did you putt one in from off the green, or did you chip one?
15: I did. I putted it in from off the green on 11. It was on the par 5. I made birdie from the back of the green there, and the crazy part about it was, it's all about momentum, kind of how your round starts, so I birdied the first hole, and the running joke always is, well, you can't birdie all of them if you don't birdie the first hole.
1: True.
15: And so, I birdied one and had a good look at two, and then three, I drove it way down by the green, and the wedge I hit, I thought was actually going to go in, and it went to about 4 feet, and then I missed. Well, then it's just another day, just a regular day. I figured it was just going to be the way it normally goes. You miss a couple opportunities early, and then I birdied 4, 5, 6, 7, and 8, which was awesome. And then I get to 9, and I hit my shot into 9, and I thought the wedge was going in from the fairway, and hit the pin. Pin was up front, hit the flagstick, almost went in, and then it spun off the green. So how that hole sits. So just about went in the water.
1: Yep.
15: Get it up and down there for par. And then I, turned right around. I birdied 10, 11, 12, and then I birdied 14. And then the one hole that I honestly am looking to try to make eagle on is 15. And I just about lost the ball there. Hit one a little right, caught the tree. I wasn't sure where it went, and tracked that baby down. And then birdied 18. I told the guys in my group, I said, I got to get, I got to get this up and down for birdie on 18. And they're like, why? I said, well, because it'll be my low out here. And they're like, you know, the guy asked me, like, so what, how many holes in before the guys gave you the, he's pitching a no-hitter where they don't talk to you? I said, they were pretty quiet on the back nine.
1: So no one was talking about what you were doing?
15: No, absolutely not. It's just like, you know, it's just kind of the unwritten rule of golf, I suppose. Same way with pitchers. It's like, just keep throwing the ball back to them and let them throw strikes and see what happens. And yeah, it just was, yeah, it was wild. The hole just looked big, and I was, you know, just very fortunate to be playing with the group of guys that, you know, guy gave me a hard time because I have a 62 on my ball is my number. And the guy on the first tee says, oh, I'd love to see a 62 out of you today. And I said, so would I. And I just about did.
1: Well, it sounds like you should have had a 60 because you missed a 4-foot birdie putt.
15: Yeah, I know, man. I tell you what, then that's kind of how I thought it was going to go after that. But after that, they just, everything I touched was gold, just went right in.
1: Wow. Well, yeah. You're lucky I wasn't with you because I wouldn't have been quiet.
15: Well, that would have been a lot of bird. That would have been a lot of birdie songs.
1: Yes, yes. The birdie dance. I would have been hoarse by the time we got done.
15: For sure. Yeah, for sure.
1: I mean, you've had a lot of great scores. Have you ever had more fun than that, though?
15: Not really. You know, I think it's, you know, it's always fun when you get on a roll, obviously. But yeah, it's just, I think it's almost, you know, people talk about, you know, you're in the zone or whatever. You know, I was just doing a very good job of kind of going through, you know, I spent some time with Bob Rotella, and his big deal was, you know, pick a target, go through your routine, commit to it, and hit it there. And if it doesn't go in, you know, you just got to reevaluate the next time. But I was just very disciplined and stuck to my process, and I was just fortunate that the hole got in the way a bunch of times.
1: Wow. I just, you know, there's more to it than just putting a good stroke on it. There's reading the putt. There's reading the breaks. Although there aren't as many breaks out there. That I was a member there, as you know, for a long time. And I would always tell people my biggest mistake when I played at Westward Ho was
15: too much break.
1: Yes, reading break into it when there wasn't any, and I'd miss it on the high side.
15: Exactly right. You know, and that's just for members, like you said, for people that are members there, and I've been a member there for, you know, most of my life, essentially. And yeah, I fall victim to that all the time. And, you know, this time I was just very committed, you know, picking a spot. I was lining up at that spot and then, you know, trust the stroke that I've been working on. And, fortunately, like I said, the hole got in the way, which, you know, some days you'll hit just as many good putts that don't go in. But yeah, they just all happened to go in that day, which was fun.
1: Ryan Jansa is our guest. How's it feel to have your amateur status back?
15: You know, I'm honestly thrilled. You know, I think I've had that question a lot. There's just something that you can't replace. You know, the idea of chasing it and trying to be in the mix with that high of talent, you know, the guys on the senior tour, which if you watch in the senior open or any of the senior golf, it's a completely different level. And I didn't go into it, you know, naive thinking that I was just going to hop in and, you know, figure out how to do it because they've been doing it for 30 years and I hadn't. But yeah, you know, I played the two man recently, was my first one back, out in Elkhorn with Tommy Carlson. And, you know, got into a three-way playoff, and I couldn't have been more thrilled. I was just the thrill of the competition and being in the mix is just something that that's just irreplaceable. That feeling for a competitor is just the best. So I'm very excited, and I'm very thrilled that, you know, first two tournaments back, I've had an opportunity to, you know, Julie and I won the husband-wife, and, you know, Tom and I finished second. It was the one tournament I have not won, which is, I've been chasing that for, you know, 30 years. And, I think that was my sixth second place with him.
1: In the two man tournament?
15: Correct. Yes.
1: We just have the wrong partner.
15: Listen, I've been shopping partners for a long time, and Tom was an incredible partner, you know, just unbelievable. In fact, he was, you know, he was everything I needed. He hit it right in the middle of the fairway and had my back when I was hitting it a little wild. But yeah, it's been great. I think I finished second with my dad twice, Paul Schock, a little bit of everything, Steve Ryder. I've been kind of all over the board, but next year.
1: No, Tom's a great player. But
15: yes.
1: I think you need somebody that gets a little more excited out there.
15: Yeah, well, he's not. He's going to mainlines calm, which is, you know, which is great. And to have a partner that, you know, is going to be you know, that when you need it. You know, he made a putt in the last hole to get us into a, you know, to get us into the playoff, and then had a chance to win it on the last hole, which he was, you know, he was crushed about. But I told him, I said, well, we wouldn't even have an opportunity to be disappointed if you hadn't made the last one. So,
1: do you enjoy? I was talking about me, you know, with the birdie dancing. That's what I was saying. So, do you enjoy a team event more than playing by yourself? Because most of what you've done, especially with the last few years with the Champions Tour, has been you're out there all by yourself. What's it like to be out there with a partner?
15: It's just a different level of stress, obviously, because you know, if you're out there by yourself, the only person you have to disappoint is yourself. And so, you know, when you pair, you know, we get paired with somebody that you care about, and in my case, obviously, one of those, you know, I've been in love with for a very long time. The stresses are just different. You know, you have somebody that's relying on you, and you're relying on them, and you know, to try to keep the emotions in check and not get too, you know, wild swings one way or the other, either too excited or too upset if something doesn't go right. So I've been very fortunate in almost all my team events. I've played a lot of events with the Kogels, and we just have a very good ebb and flow, which is what you need to be able to be successful in those formats. But there is something about that one-on-one, you know, what's coming up this weekend. I'm excited to be my first kind of solo venture into the SDGA ranks again, and so I'm excited about the opportunity, and you know, I'm excited to kind of test myself and see kind of how I stack up.
1: Well, and it's also on a course that I'm guessing you've played a fair amount over the years. I know it's not your home course, that West Verdeaux, which is the country club of Sioux Falls. It'll always be West Verdeaux for me. So.
15: Correct. Yep. Yeah, I agree.
1: But Elmwood is just such a great track, and I was just telling somebody about it yesterday, how, you know, it's about 12 years ago that they went in and redid all 27 holes. It's just a great track.
15: Correct. Yeah, I've always maintained that. I'm probably a little, you know, I'm a little impartial because I grew up playing a lot of my golf at Elmwood. I just think from a layout standpoint, I just think it's one of the best, if not the best, public facility in the state for sure. Although I had not played Elkhorn Ridge before, and I was very enamored with that place. JR does such a nice job out there running that golf course. I thought it was beautiful, but yeah, to be able to be back at Elmwood, where I spent a lot of my youth, is super exciting. And you know, there's a little bit of comfort in it because I know the place pretty well. You know, I haven't played it a bunch since it was redesigned, but the bones of it are kind of what I remember. I'm excited to get back out there and play for sure.
1: Yeah, you'll enjoy it. They've really done a nice job with it for sure.
15: Yeah, the new facilities are fantastic as well.
1: Oh yeah, yeah, the new clubhouse and dining area and stuff, that was obviously a huge addition. And I know how excited they are. I mean to be able to host the state event just about a month or two after the whole thing opens up, that's pretty cool.
15: Correct. Yeah, I think then Chad and all those guys out there, their whole team, they'll do a really good job. Cat Clark and his team as well, they'll do awesome. We're excited to be there.
1: Ryan Jantz is our guest here on Calling All Sports. So I don't even need to ask you how your game is. Are you kind of back to enjoying it? Is it a little more fun now as opposed to being kind of a job there for a couple of years?
15: Yeah, I think, you know, I always had fun even through that process, even though it was difficult. And I'm just I'm sure, you know, some of the results I have are a byproduct of the fact that I'm just a junkie. You know, I'm just an absolute golf junkie. And, when I was growing up, you know, I always had the mentality of I didn't really mind getting beat by people that were better than me, but I just didn't want to get outworked by somebody that was, you know, just outworking me. And so I've always had that mentality. So, you know, I think after the two-man, I probably hit, I was hitting maybe 400 or 500 balls a night, you know, pretty consistently, you know, just trying to get through whatever it was that was causing me to have some misses. And so I think it, you know, that round on Friday was probably a culmination of all the time and effort I put in, you know, over those, you know, stretch of 10 days to try to get back to where I was comfortable. And, you know, and for me, if I drive it well, I wedge the ball very well. And I was just blessed that my putter decided to kind of come along for the ride. So, I'm excited, but yes, I'm having a great time. I get to play a lot of golf with my wife, which is just one of the pleasures of my life for sure. You know, we get to play a couple times a week and spend the time with friends, but yeah, it's fun to get out there. But yeah, there's something to be said for the competition, and that's the part that I really, really live for, honestly.
1: You know, I've just never have enjoyed. It's ironic that I met you on the practice tee at Westford Hole.
15: Yes.
1: Do you remember that? You were five.
15: Oh yeah.
1: That's how I know how old you are.
15: But
1: you were on the practice tee, and I didn't mind hitting balls back then anymore.
15: Yeah.
1: I don't like to practice. I just like to play.
15: Yeah. Julie would fall into that same camp. You know, every time I'm like, hey, you want to go out and work on something? She's like, nah, you know, I'll just kind of figure it out when I get there.
1: Right.
15: You know, which I've never been that way. You know, people are like, oh, you know, you're talented. And I said, yeah, but it's not, you know, I wasn't some kind of savant. You know, it didn't necessarily come to me easy a lot of times. You know, I just really worked hard, and I still work really, really hard, you know, to the point where, you know, like even Reese, my daughter, you know, she's like, hey, you know, I said, I'd love to take you out for like a day with dad to kind of show you what that looks like. And I, you know, we didn't make it 3 hours in, and she's like, are we just going to eat lunch and go home now? Like, enough is enough. But yeah, I don't know. It's like a therapist couch to me. You know, I get to be out there. It's, you know, I put my headphones in, I'm listening to some music, and, you know, I'm just kind of me against the battle of wills to try to figure out how to make the ball do what I want. So yeah, I love to practice. I can't hardly get enough of it.
1: You're sick.
15: Yeah, I definitely am. There's no question about it, Mark. Yeah,
1: I don't
15: really would agree.
1: I don't know what kind of counseling we need for all this. I just.
15: Yeah. Well.
1: I here's the thing with practice for me. It's like it doesn't count. The shot I just hit doesn't count. So why would I want to waste it?
15: Yeah, there's something to be said for that, you know. And there's times where, you know, I might have bad warm ups before a tournament, and then I actually play better. You know, if you have a killer rain session, sometimes you go out there and your expectations are set high, and then yep. Things start going haywire. You're like, oh, well, I guess that's over. I don't know what I'm going to do now. But, yeah, I don't know. I've just been a very, you know, it's like driving a car. You know, I've done it a million times. I don't have to think about it. You know, you just turn the blinker on and, you know, turn your car and, you know, make sure you don't crash into something. But, yeah, it's been a fun reintroduction to the game for me, kind of from an amateur standpoint. I'm, you know, like I said, I'm looking forward to it. You know, Elmwood is really kind of, you know, in my history, it has probably one of the, you know, the softest parts for me, because it was the very first state tournament I won was at Elmwood in 1993. So I'm excited to get back and have an opportunity to kind of mix it up with these guys. And when I, you know, the nice part is most of the guys don't have a clue who I am anymore. You know, I mean, the age group that is out playing in these state AMs anymore, you know, I don't know if I'm going to be the oldest, but I'm probably going to be real close to the oldest in the field would be my guess.
1: Well, there's extra incentive.
15: Exactly right. I do have definitely, there's my motivation is very high.
1: When I play racquetball and I was in my mid to late 50s and I was playing a early 20s guy, I was always inspired by that. Now, he would usually beat me, but not always,
15: sure.
1: And he wasn't going to out-hustle me.
15: Yeah, correct. Yeah, no, and I'm taking that mentality this weekend. I'm going to go out there and have a really good time. I'm going to enjoy the walk. You know, I'm going to get to play with some good players, some people maybe I haven't played a lot of golf with. And then, you know, hopefully I can draw on some of my past experience and have a good result.
1: Friday, Saturday, and Sunday, or just Saturday and Sunday?
15: No, Friday, Saturday, Sunday. Yep,
1: okay, that's what I thought.
15: Yep, 54. Okay. Yep, 54 holes. So.
1: Yeah, which is a piece of cake for you.
15: Yeah, exactly. Well, I'll be out there hoofing it. I don't know how many people walk in these deals anymore, but I'll be out carrying my clubs and, you know, seeing what we can get.
1: Not a push cart?
15: No, never push cart. I always carry.
1: Okay.
15: It's easier on my back for some reason. I don't know why. But,
1: really? Okay.
15: Yeah.
1: I'm a push cart guy. So, that's interesting.
15: Yeah.
1: Okay. Do you feel like you play better when you walk? As opposed to riding in a cart?
15: Yeah, no question about it. Yeah, I think the ability to, you know, control the pace is important for me. I don't like to, you know, rush down there and wait. You know, longer I spend over it or around my ball, then I got too much time to think. You know, rather get there, get the data, put the data into the computer, and then execute something, and, you know, and then find it again and then follow, rinse and repeat and do the same thing. But yeah, you just have the ability. And I just think that's how golf truly should be enjoyed is a walk. You know, it's a good physical test. I mean, you know, for most people that don't follow golf or don't play golf, I mean, it's a, you know, I think I walked at Mapleton on Saturday. I was fortunate enough to play out there, and I think it was 7.5 miles, and it was hot. I mean, it, you know, it requires you to you know, watch your fluid intake and make sure you're eating, you know, periodically throughout the round so you don't lose your energy. And I still enjoy the walk for sure.
1: Well, enjoy the walk this weekend, my friend. I'm glad
15: Thank
1: to have you back playing in these things, and we'll have to get out on the links here this fall.
15: That sounds fantastic. Thanks so much for having me on, and always enjoy listening to you.
1: Thanks, Ryan.
15: You bet. Bye-bye.
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1: And of course, Arby's, and don't forget the pecan chicken salad sandwich is now on the menu until late August. 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Hope you enjoyed the show today. That was a fun one. We'll talk again tomorrow.
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33: FIFA today dismissed Belgium's appeal over the lifting of U.S. star Folarin Berrigan's suspension for tonight's World Cup round of 16 match. FIFA said the appeal of Balogun's suspension was inadmissible because Belgium, quote, is not a party to the proceedings, unquote. Bottom line, Balogun remains eligible to play tonight. Meanwhile, FIFA president Gianni Infantino released a statement today plausibly denying he had anything to do with the lifting of Balogun's suspension, reading in part, quote, FIFA's judicial bodies are independent. I read the decisions of the FIFA disciplinary committee when they are issued. Unquote. Kickoff tonight at 8 p.m. Eastern. Kicking off seconds from now, Portugal and Spain from Arlington, Texas. NFL veteran cornerback Rasul Douglas is signing a one-year deal with the Washington Commanders. I'm Isaac Lohengrin.
7: Portions of the show are recorded. You want winners? He went 0 for 14 picking bowl games.
8: God bless football.
7: You want hot takes? He said Patrick Mahomes would be a disaster.
8: Really?
7: You want baseball news? He doesn't even know who Kyle Tucker is.
8: Oh, okay.
7: In his personal record book, Kevin Durant hasn't won a ring yet.
8: I'm just telling you that's what he's doing.
7: You're listening to the man who made falling upwards an art form.
8: It's crazy.
7: This is Stu Gotts and Company, live.
8: We are out in Lake Tahoe for the American Century Pro-Am Golf Tournament. We're out here every single year. I am praying that all this equipment works. I have no idea, and I have no confidence because Mike EA currently can't hear me right now. So that that is problematic.
9: I can hear you.
8: Okay. I am sitting very close to Taylor, about 10 feet away. Taylor, can you hear me?
9: I can hear you because I'm 10 feet away from you, and I can hear you because I think the connection is working.
8: Okay. Well, that's a good sign. We have the weekend observations coming up here in about 15 minutes. Roger Bennett going to join us as well in hour number two. Monday night football tonight as the United States plays the biggest soccer game in the history of United States soccer. Taylor, I am told, before we get to your evening last night, I am told there's been an appeal of the appeal of a red card for our guy. So what has happened here with Belgium?
9: Yeah, so FIFA appeal committee has rendered the request by Belgium inadmissible and said Balogun is allowed to play tonight.
8: Okay.
9: The Belgians, however, they continue to fire warning shots saying that they will continue to contest the eligibility of Balogun and say they told U.S. Soccer they reserve all options if he is selected on the team sheet tonight. But what do you... What are all the options?
10: Wow.
8: I believe I've identified one of the technical problems here. Taylor is so close to me, and we're at a slight delay here in Lake Tahoe, and we'll be out in the driving range tomorrow. We'll have all the sights and the sounds and the guests and the stories that you want out of a Lake Tahoe week. But I can hear Taylor, okay, actually saying what it is he's saying, and then it comes into my headset seconds later. And so it's a little bit problematic. He's sitting a little bit too close to me. I mean, so I don't know what to do about it other than to kick Taylor out and tell him to get further away. I mean, I don't know what to do. No, no.
9: Bye, Taylor. Now I'm walking away. Now I'm walking away.
10: He's the only one of us that watches soccer.
8: No, I know. Well, listen, I watched soccer last night. It was the greatest game I've ever seen last night. Who played in it? So we're going to get to the weekend observations. Taylor is currently moving 5 feet to his left. I'm not certain that's going to help at all, but he is making the effort to try and move. And Israel Gutierrez, of course, we can't find him today. So we have no idea what is going on. But we're out in Lake Tahoe. It is the biggest soccer game in the history of soccer tonight. I'm looking forward to watching it. I don't know how I feel about the red card being overturned, Mikey. It's unprecedented. It's never happened. But I will tell you this. Taylor's walking outside now. I will tell you this. This is Tahoe Week at its best right now. I'll tell you this. It is unprecedented, but I feel like we've arrived as a soccer country, as a soccer team, because now corruption. We are into the corruption of FIFA and the World Cup, where everyone is seemingly making it up as we go along here. And for me, it's a sign that the United States men team has made it. We have arrived at corruption. We have arrived at a president calling the head of FIFA and overturning a red card, something that has never been done in the history of soccer, yet it has been done for us. And I'm excited about that.
11: I'm sure everything you just said was profound and wonderful, but I couldn't help just watch as Taylor carried his laptop outside and took a walk. I've been admiring the scenic view of Tahoe.
8: Yeah.
11: I've just been, it's breathtaking, and I'm jealous that I'm not there.
8: Yeah.
11: But it is good that we finally arrived to a place where we're throwing our weight around as the United States, where we're like, no. Our best player plays, don't care what you have to say, and this is what we're going to do.
8: Let's kick it to Taylor, who's outside now. Taylor, go ahead.
9: Let's just call this what it is. Belgium wants an easier matchup. If I'm a Belgium player, I'm looking around at this outrage from the Belgium side and saying, I don't think they think we could win this matchup without Balogun not playing for the United States.
8: We do have sound, I am told, back in Sherman Oaks of Donald Trump explaining his role in it. And I do want to hear that because the United States, for lack of better term, played their Trump card. Let's listen to that sound. This is the President of the United States explaining his role in all of this. Go ahead.
12: It will look like two guys collided, which is really what happened. They got sort of entangled. He didn't do anything wrong, and he's our best player or one of our best players, a very vital player. And he gave him a red card. I didn't know what that meant. I didn't think it meant much. Then I started hearing that that means he can't play in the next game, at least in the next game. I said, boy, that's a big, you know, if it happened to another player, it would have been unfair. But when they take your best player or just about, they have some great players, but and they say you can't play, that's very unfair. That's, you know, it's one thing to penalize somebody for the game, but how do you penalize them for a game that hasn't been played yet? It's very unfair. You can't do that. So, yes, I asked for a review by FIFA.
8: All right, so that's Donald Trump's role, and congratulations to the president. He started watching soccer right around the same time as the rest of us. He had no idea what a red card was. What do you got, Mikey?
11: So, peek behind the curtain here. I went and watched soccer with my friend who gets up every day that there's soccer in England, and he watches Bundesliga, he watches Premier League, Champions
8: League, right.
11: He watches all that stuff, and I went to his house to watch the game. And I have never sounded so much like Donald Trump that when he said, what's a red card? What does that mean? He has to stop? Red means stop. What do you mean he can't play tomorrow? What do you mean he can't play in the next game? That was exactly my reaction.
8: Yes, we all agree in the moment. No one thought it should have been a red card. No one thought that he should be out, not only for the remainder of that game, but for the entirety of the next game. We all agree with that. But the call was made, and a red card was given, and that means he's supposed to be sitting out tonight. And the President of the United States, because he finally figured out we're pretty good at soccer like the rest of us, I am not criticizing him, decided to make a call. And I do wonder how soccer fans feel about it. The president making a call to FIFA to overturn a call which is unprecedented and having a guy who shouldn't be playing in tonight's game. I mean, it is kind of crazy.
9: European soccer fans right now, Stu, are outraged over this, but there was a similar incident that happened before the World Cup. So in Portugal's second to last competitive match before the World Cup, Ronaldo earned a red card and FIFA decided, hey, you're going to be suspended 3 games now. So he was suspended once before the World Cup, and then he was supposed to be suspended the first 2 games of Portugal's group stage. But FIFA looked at it and said, we kind of need Ronaldo in this World Cup. We're gonna lift his ban, let Ronaldo play because of the spectacle of Portugal and Ronaldo in the World Cup. I don't remember hearing anybody really that outraged that FIFA said Ronaldo's allowed to play, but the second America gets involved in this, you would think we were the back-to-back-to-back World Cup champions with the way people are outraged over Balogun being allowed to play.
8: They probably agree that Ronaldo, they do need Ronaldo, and they want to see Ronaldo, and so they probably agree with that. And from the United States standpoint, the reason they disagree with this is we haven't earned it. We haven't earned corruption. We haven't earned the president making a call to the head of FIFA and trying to get something overturned. And so they're outraged. They don't want the United States. Like, listen, the last thing the rest of the world wants, because this is Europe's game. This is South America's game. It's like us taking hockey from Canada. The rest of the world doesn't want us to take men's soccer, cause we already dominate women's soccer. They don't want us to take men's soccer away from them. That is something that is European. That is something that is reserved for France, for Norway, for South America, for Brazil. They do not want the United States getting any sort of advantages when it comes to this sport, a sport that we started watching 4 minutes ago. Yeah, Mikey.
11: While I agree with you, and I think you're 100% right, how outraged would you be if all of a sudden, like, Switzerland was dominating American football? You'd be outraged. You'd be right. So angry. You'd be like, no, they can't have that.
8: Right, like Switzerland had the best team in the NFL. Somehow we expanded out to Europe, and Switzerland had the dominant team in the NFL. Yeah, I'd be upset. I would. And so would you, Taylor.
9: Not if they came and earned it, and you saw the struggles of the Switzerland team coming up, where it's loss after loss after loss, and then all of a sudden you're hearing the Swiss report saying they've got a golden generation coming, and people even in Switzerland are doubting this so-called golden generation, and then the golden generation finally shows up and they start performing.

0: And they'll have darker ones moving forward here, I assure you of that. The darkest day will be if the United States men's team wins the entire cup. I mean, no one's going to know what to do with themselves if indeed that happens. So, I do understand the outrage. I do. There was a red card issued, and that red card signifies that he's supposed to be sitting out tonight's game. And if you're Belgium, of course, if you're a fan, if you're a member of that team, you are upset because you have spent a week preparing for a team without him, and now you have to prepare for him. And so I understand why they're upset. No one disagrees. There is not a single person on the planet that disagrees it never should have been a red card. But it was. And now they're doing something that's fairly unprecedented in World Cup play.
1: Here, Belgium, here's my world's smallest violin that I'll play for you on the way out here.
2: It's a pretty big violin.
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17: 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It's halftime in Arlington, Texas. All tied. Portugal 0 and Spain 0. Portugal seeking its fourth all-time quarterfinal appearance, its second in a row. Spain seeking its seventh quarterfinal and first since its lone World Cup win in 2010. Winner of this match gets the winner of tonight's match. It's the USA versus Belgium, 8 p.m. Eastern in Seattle. U.S. star striker Flo Balogun, he will play after his red card was suspended yesterday. Today marks the 8th all-time meeting between the U.S.

0: in Belgium. Belgium leads 6 wins, 1 loss, and no draws. The only U.S. win in the series in the first edition of the World Cup back in 1930. I'm Phil Costantino, Westwood One Sports.
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8: Hot and generally quiet as we go through the rest of your Monday with a high of 91, south winds at 10 to 20 miles per hour. An isolated shower or two tonight, partly cloudy. Beyond that, with a low near 70, we'll be calm with a south wind at 5 to 15 miles per hour. Winds will pick up to 10 to 15 miles per hour for Tuesday, partly cloudy with a couple of thunderstorms. We'll have a high on either side of 90. From the Storm Center at Kelvin TV, I'm meteorologist Adam Rowe.
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0: All right, here is what is trending, starting with an intriguing move out of the NBA where the Sacramento Kings are waving veteran forward DeMar DeRozan. DeRozan, in 17 years in the NBA, averaged 18 points a game last season and suddenly becomes a rather intriguing free agent possibility. The National Football League veteran cornerback Rasul Douglas is signing a one-year deal with the Washington Commanders. In Major League Baseball right now, the Kansas City Royals up 7-1 over the Philadelphia Phillies in the bottom half of the third inning. Say upgrade your FIFA World Cup 2026 setup. 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In the round of 16, as we speak, in Arlington, Texas, Portugal and Spain, no score in the 21st minute. Meanwhile, of course, the biggest story right now off the field, because FIFA earlier today dismissed Belgium's appeal over the lifting of U.S. star Florent Balogun's suspension for tonight's World Cup round of 16 match. FIFA said the appeal was inadmissible because Belgium, quote, is not a party to the proceedings, unquote. So the bottom line is Balogun remains eligible to play tonight. Meanwhile, FIFA president and James Bond movie villain Gianni Infantino released a statement today plausibly denying he had anything to do with the lifting of Balogun's suspension, reading in part, quote, FIFA's judicial bodies are independent. I read the decisions of the FIFA disciplinary committee when they are issued, unquote. Kickoff tonight at 8 p.m. Eastern. That is what's trending. Now let's turn things back over to Stu Gotts.
1: No Israel Gutierrez today. He is taking the day off. I will do the weekend observations for Mikey A. Mikey A, you ready for him?
2: I am. This is quite the consolation prize to being in Tahoe.
1: You get to sit here and fake laugh at my weekend observations. Congratulations.
2: You think the Golics have officially hired their producer yet, or just asking for a friend?
1: Here it is. Let's get to him right now. Mikey! There's something about this place. Maybe it's the crystal clear water. Maybe it's the towering pines. Maybe it's the mountains that look like they were painted into the horizon. It's a place that has a way of slowing everything down. There's a magic in the air. It's my favorite place on earth. And when I'm not here, I spend the entire rest of the year missing this place. But Mikey, just like that, make no mistake about it, Lake Tahoe, I am back.
2: Oh. Happy for you.
1: Yeah, I'm in my hotel room. Speaking of back, Florent Balogun. How about that? Mm-hmm. You guys like it? I don't.
2: Love it.
1: If FIFA is going to be corrupt, I'm glad it's finally for us. How about that? I am good with that. I mean, if they're going to be corrupt, and they are, and they have been forever, I am good with it finally being for us.
2: If you're not cheating, you're not trying.
1: That's right, Mikey. You tell them. This is our first sign that we've made it as a soccer powerhouse. When I got the notification that Florent Balogun could play, I stood up, saluted, and sang the national anthem. How about that? When I was done, I sang God Bless America.
2: There is 0% chance you know all the words to the national anthem.
1: Get out of here. You don't think I do?
2: I think you know the beginning, and I think you know the end.
1: Well, you're probably right. The White House asking FIFA to review Florent Balogun's red card the same week it tried to end birthright citizenship. Hey, White House, the Stu Gotts is strong in you. Yes. Playing the Trump card has never been this literal.
2: You think he held it up against the red card?
1: Yes, he is Trump the card. Trump card.
2: His driver's license or something? Trump
1: I always card. Imagine what the Trump card looked like, and now you know what it looks like. He puts his name on everything else. He wants to be on Mount Rushmore. He does. He wants to be the fifth president on Mount Rushmore. Can you imagine if we had to change Mount Rushmore's to five? I mean,
2: we'd have to redo everything we've ever done to include a fifth.
1: Right. U.S. men's national team. I'm now upgrading this game to a must win. Have to win it. I mean, you got Balogun back and the president made a call. Imagine what the president's going to do if they don't win it.
3: The line shifted from like minus 120 to like minus 140.
1: Really?
3: Very slight.
1: All right. What does that say about Balogun? I mean,
3: good question. It
2: says he's worth about minus 20.
1: Yeah. U.S. men's national team. There goes your excuse if you lose. If you've seen one firework, you've seen them all.
3: You know who hated this take?
1: Poll, Taylor. If you've seen one firework, have you seen them all?
3: Stu, you know who hated this take?
1: Who?
3: Todd McShay. Todd McShay responded to this take and said, absolutely not.
1: Really? I agree with different fireworks than we're seeing. I mean, please.
2: I'm Team McShay. I'm Team McShay. There's always one that you go, wow, I never seen that one before. That one's
1: really
2: cool.
1: Like what? Yeah. I mean, what are you talking
2: about? Something that blows up and then goes pop, pop, pop. You know, something it blows up down. There's all good fireworks. All
3: right. Fireworks so overrated. I think the new fireworks are the drone shows.
1: Put it on the poll.
2: Put that on the poll. Exactly. Yeah.
1: Also, get McShay on the show. I want to debate fireworks with him. I want to know what fireworks he's seeing that we're not. I mean, he's got, I mean, the bottle rockets, some firecrackers. I mean, what? Anyway.
2: I just want to know who the Jets are drafting.
1: Right. I wasn't mad that I didn't get invited to the Swift Kelce wedding until I saw Dean Blandino there. How?
2: He sat on the bride side, right?
1: Yes. Who is the ABC anchor who does Good Morning America? George Stephanopoulos?
2: Mm-hmm.
1: Because I was watching Anderson Cooper and Andy Cohen's 4th of July coverage, and Taylor, and you're right. If you see one firework, you've seen them all. I wasn't impressed at all, but I like watching those two because they get drunk and they do some things. And it was the night of Kelce's wedding, and you could tell there was a report. They went live to the Garden, and someone reported that George Stephanopoulos left early. And you could tell Anderson Cooper was pissed that Stephanopoulos was invited and Anderson wasn't. How about that? Yes.
3: There was so much crazy reporting from the Swift Kelce wedding where TMZ sent out an alert that said Donna Kelce spotted heading home after wedding. Like, TMZ, we could have done without that report. Where else was she going to be heading?
1: Right. Where else would she go? I mean, what are you doing there? We know she was there, and we know she had to go home. That's a good point. Cape Verde leads the World Cup in heart. Cape Verde, the rare team that lost, that felt like they won. Not just that game, the entire World Cup.
2: Give them a balloon.
1: Yes, or a boot or something.
2: Something.
1: The Cape Verde player who scored the goal of the tournament and ran into the crowd to celebrate with his girlfriend. You're making us all look bad. Knock it off. I mean, Abby turned to me and said, you'd never do something like that. I said, what? Score a goal in a World Cup? She said, never mind.
2: She's not wrong.
1: Well, Argentina, survive in advance. That's what it's all about. Shams, just a tip. Mentor to mentee. We don't need to know the agents that got a deal done. Nobody is tracking that, and nobody cares. Well, Mikey, do you care?
2: No, I don't. Not even a little bit.
1: All right. Erling Haaland, inevitable. You know what Erling Haaland packed for this match?
2: What's that, Stu?
1: He packed his scoring boots.
2: Mm.
1: Erling Haaland. Gabrielle, no love lost.
2: It's true.
1: Erling Haaland, getting the best of Gabrielle once again. You know what Haaland has?
2: I assume it's his number.
1: You got it, Mikey. Mm-hmm. Very well done. Erling Haaland looks like he could go out and hunt his own dinner. With his bare hands.
2: He runs full speed with a makeshift knife in his mouth.
1: Put it on the poll, Taylor. Does Erling Haaland look like he could go out and hunt his own dinner? I'm trying to think of other guys in sports who look like they could do the same. Hunter Pence.
2: That's just athletes that connote hunters,
1: I guess. Hey, soccer players, do me a favor and stop stuttering on your penalty kicks. PKs.
2: I don't get it. They do that. Like the goalie doesn't know he's going to kick it at him.
1: Yeah. I mean, it's a zig, a zag. You try to throw in the goal. Listen, it's desperate times, desperate measures. You got to do what you got to do to score. You're trying to throw him off a little bit. Get him to go this way. You go that way. You know what I'm saying?
2: Do you think goalies are onto it yet? That, hey, he might stutter step. Don't jump too early.
1: Yeah. I do. Yeah. So they're just staying put until he kicks the ball?
2: Exactly. Maybe you'll throw him off by just running up and kicking it, and they'll be like, I was waiting for the stutter.
1: Neymar celebrating a meaningless goal while Brazil gets eliminated. Sums up the Neymar experience.
2: Right.
1: Yeah. No offense to Marcellus Wiley, but TMZ calling him a former NFL star is pretty generous. He's a good player. Did you ever, during Marcellus Wiley's career, think of him as a star, Mikey? Honestly.
2: No, I didn't think of him as a star. Hey, that's a good guy.
3: Mikey, I think he made one Pro Bowl.
1: He is a good guy. It's an unnecessary shot, is what you're saying.
2: Marcellus Wiley's a guy that does well opposite J.J. Watt. When you have J.J. Watt on one side, all of a sudden Marcellus Wiley eats, and you're like, hey, that guy Marcellus Wiley, he's not too bad. I wouldn't call him a star.
1: That's because J.J. Watt was a star.
2: Exactly.
1: Well, it's a boy. It's a generous thing to call him, that's all. Anyway, it's an unnecessary shot at Marcellus Wiley. I apologize. Mexico, England, at the Azteca, after an hour weather delay. Put the kids to bed. I mean, I put them to bed even while it was raining with the hour weather, just to get them to bed, you know? Yeah. Enough. It's one less hour I got to deal with the kids. Honey, I'm putting the kids to bed. But the game didn't start. It's pouring out. Just put them to bed.
2: Just put them to bed. Mexico, England, Azteca.
1: Yes. Mexico, England, heavyweight prize fight. That was so crazy. That game. When do you ever see... First off, there were two goals scored in like 15 seconds, then a third goal scored in like a couple of minutes, and then there were opportunity after opportunity after opportunity. You never see that in soccer. If that were soccer, I'd watch it all the time.
2: The rare game that would have made you watch all the others.
1: Yes, yes, that would have hooked me in. What up? Mexico, England, the greatest game I've ever seen that I'll forget about a week from now.
2: Mexico, England, the only game you've ever seen.
1: Mexico, England, best of five. Who says no?
3: Probably England.
1: Probably Trump car. Yeah. I'd cancel the rest of the World Cup for more Mexico, England. Even the Cape United Verde. States.
2: Cape Verde.
1: England winning. And singing Wonderwall with their traveling supporters. Goosebumps. England versus Norway. Miami might be the only city prepared for that much white. I mean, you combine it with the cocaine. It's a whiteout. You have Haaland coming in with a dinner, you know, that he, you know, he killed on his own with his bare hands. He's not hungry, though. Why not? Where am I? Hey, United Airlines, do me a favor and stop with the important announcements when the World Cup is on.
2: Same thing happened to me, man. Remember coming back with UConn?
1: Yeah.
2: On a plane to Connecticut?
1: Right.
2: And they want to start doing the credit card pitch during the final 30 seconds of UConn's Final Four?
1: Mm-hmm. It's like when you're like driving with Waze on, right? And you want the sound off, but it's on. You left it on somehow, and it gets to the great part of the song, and then all of a sudden it's telling you, hey, in a half mile, get off at I-95 South. It's like, come on, man, you know?
2: And it's always the longest direction. Get off at I-95 South towards, and then it lifts like 17 places. Like, just tell me get off at the next exit. It's all I need.
1: Stay in any one of the, right. It gives you like a whole, it's like telling you a whole story about where you go. Hey, I know where I'm going. Then why are you using it?
2: And is there any more useless Waze direction than stay straight?
1: No.
2: No. In 2 miles, stay straight.
1: Yes.
2: Okay.
1: Yes. I'm missing the chorus of estimated profit because you're telling me to stay straight. I mean, it's a good song, estimated profit. If I missed a goal while you promoted your credit card, I could promise you I'll never fly United again.
2: Nope. Certainly won't get the credit card.
1: Miles, free trip. Yeah. VAR has been the star of the World Cup. The VAR, one might say, of the World Cup. The Twins, winning their first series at Yankee Stadium since 2014. You, of course, know what that means, Mikey.
2: They were due.
1: Yes, you're on your game today.
3: I thought it meant the Yankees were done.
2: I can't count them out until you officially do it.
3: The Twins, losing a series to the Twins, Mikey, is about as close as I could come to pressing the cancel the rest of the season button on this Yankee team.
1: Mm. The Twinkies. Where are they right now? The Yanks.
3: Second place. They're the top wild card still in the American League. The American League is terrible.
1: Yeah. You're saying the Yankees are terrible?
3: The Yankees are bad. Aaron Judge not being in the lineup exposes how bad this Yankee team is.
2: All right. Run it back.
1: Miami Marlins pulling their starter with a perfect game through 7 innings. And then the reliever immediately blew it. Karma. Marlins deserve to lose that game. I mean, listen, I know they're this nice little underdog team. Everyone's surprised by him, but yeah, it's a perfect game, man. It used to mean something. How come it doesn't mean anything anymore? Why doesn't he leave him in? I mean, what are we doing?
3: So he was at 92 pitches, and Yuri Perez, this was like his third or fourth start back from an injury, and people were using that as justification. But Stu, this decision absolutely tore Marlins Twitter apart, and I know what you're thinking. There's a Marlins Twitter?
2: I was shocked.
3: It's Billy Gill and it's Jeremy Taché, and they were fighting on Twitter with each other.
1: Really? So, wow. And what side was Billy taking?
3: Billy came out saying, Clayton McCullough, the manager, you have to fire the manager. Jeremy was coming from it with the perspective of, the Marlins write my checks, I'm going to defend the Marlins at every turn. Billy said, Jeremy, the Marlins write your checks, I don't care about your opinion.
1: Okay, well, there you have it. I'm with Billy. I mean, Taché's in the
3: best. This divided Marlins Twitter.
1: Yeah.
3: I saw the Marlins play-by-play guy have to apologize because he defended the decision, but when he defended it, he called everybody railing against it brain dead. So this was like, Marlins, we are one of the hottest teams in baseball right now. We got to rally together. This is an opportunity for us to come together. And instead, what I saw yesterday on Twitter was a Miami Marlins community as divided as ever.
1: Yep. And if you're wondering why we're not naming the name of the Marlins voice, it's because we don't know. Is it still Glenn Geffner?
3: I think it's Kyle Seeloff.
1: Oh, Seeloff. That's Billy's boy. Hey, Miami Marlins. You're the Miami Marlins. You could use all the history you can get. Ghibli Billy's. Or Marlins Mafia, the only one. And the Taché. He kicked Taché out, right? He doesn't deserve it. He can't be, right?
3: So Jeremy accused Marlins fans of jumping on the bandwagon since this is one of the hottest teams in baseball. And again, you're the Miami Marlins. I don't think you could be a fan base that is picking and choosing when people are coming onto or off your bandwagon. I think you're the Miami Marlins. You should just be grateful that anybody is talking about the Miami Marlins.
2: There's a reason there's always seats on the Miami bandwagon, okay?
1: Yes.
2: Take them where you can get them.
1: Marlins manager, Clayton McCullough. What the hell are you doing? Speaking of hell, Mark Briles. Mikey, those are the weekend observations.
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11: LeVar Arrington, Brady Quinn, and Jonas Knox.
16: There was a video that surfaced of Jaden Daniels. I believe he was at a World Cup game. And somebody yelled, F Brandon Ayuk. And Jaden Daniels kind of laughed, to which Brandon Ayuk decided that was enough for him to go on to social media.
17: You on my team now. You follow my rules. Boy, I'm a grown-ass man, boy. You gonna have to start running behind your mama, and I might believe what you're talking about. But until then... Mm-mm.
16: Now, Jaden Daniels posted and then deleted an image that said, enjoy retirement, pal, with a deuces sign. And then, you know, obviously that disappeared. When he's talking and having this crash out, for lack of a better term, and he's talking about his you know, he wants out with the Niners, and he's just projecting and forecasting the Washington Commanders is going to be his next team, I'm thinking to myself, why would anybody want anything to do with him at this point?
18: 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He's obviously a talented player. Everything he's doing right now makes you feel like that's too big of a risk.
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2: All right, we will get the technical difficulties sorted out at some point here, hopefully by tomorrow, when Lake Tahoe and the Celebrity Pro-Am really kind of kicks in here. Taylor, we are not the first media members to show up here. You were making fun of us earlier on the podcast. I did see part of my take as well. So people, we're not the only ones who showed up on a Monday. Look how excited he is, Mikey, just at the mere fact Big Cat and PFT are here. I mean...
0: So I was listening to part of my take on the plane ride here. I was downloading a bunch of episodes on the plane, and they asked a question, or they had somebody like call into their podcast and ask a question that I wanted to bring to you guys. Somebody breaks into your house. They don't steal anything. They don't do anything. They just come, pin you down, and tickle you for 10 minutes.
2: Yeah.
0: You report that to the police.
2: So someone breaks into my house. Well... I report them to a mental institution for doing that. I'm not certain if I do I report them to the police? They have broken into my house. They haven't taken anything, but they decided to tickle me. I'm not ticklish, by the way. And they just decided to tickle me for 10 minutes. Am I calling the cops? Mike, you calling the cops? I mean...
3: I don't know that I could feel more violated than if you pin me down, pin a man my size down and tickle me till I can't breathe. Yeah,
2: right, so
3: I'm
2: you're
3: calling
2: saying,
3: the cops.
2: Right, you're saying, hey, take my money. Like, stop tickling me. Take my money. What are you doing? Here, take a bunch
3: Please.
2: Of stuff.
0: But, Mikey, now imagine this scenario. Officer Smith pulls up to your house and is like, what's the police report you want to file? And you have to look this officer in the face and say, another grown man pinned me down and tickled me. And then the officer can be like, and then what? And then you're going to be like, and then he just left.
2: Yeah.
3: He assaulted me is how I would say it.
2: Well, what he did was
3: he made it so I couldn't breathe. He touched me in an inappropriate manner.
2: Yes. Well, let's listen. For starters, he broke into your home. Okay. He's not supposed to be in your house. And somehow he lands inside your house, and then doesn't do what a normal, you know, person who's trying to break into a house would do, which is steal stuff. This person decides so most people, when they walk in, they're trying to make sure you stay asleep so they could steal everything. This person is now, I don't know who this person is. This is crazy. This person decides to break into your house and not keep it quiet, not try to steal anything, actually wakes you up by tickling. I mean, yes, I would call the cops now that I'm thinking about it. Yep.
3: He stole my dignity.
2: You steal my stuff. Don't take my dignity. I mean, I'm with you. I don't know what word just came out of my mouth right there. I was trying to say dignity. It's a tough word for me, though. Anyway, go ahead, Taylor.
0: So the biggest follow-up question I saw from this discourse on part of my take about this tickler, it matters what the tickler looks like, because they made the argument, if the tickler is a beautiful woman... Maybe you're not reporting that, because then it's even more embarrassing that, oh, what happened to you? Oh, beautiful woman held you down and tickled you for 10 minutes and then left your house without saying anything else.
2: Right. So the cops are like, what do you want me to do with that? Yeah. God, Mikey's been waiting for that night for a long, long time. Mikey's not calling the cops. Yeah, Mikey's not calling the cops. He's inviting him back.
3: Same time next week.
2: Oh, my God. So good. The United States, this is going to be so interesting tonight. Roger Bennett going to join us in hour number two, and I'm very much looking forward to speaking with him. This is so interesting, because I think there is, I think there's part of the U.S. soccer fan base that wants the United States to kind of win this thing and win it the right way. And this doesn't feel right. Now, maybe it does in terms of FIFA because corruption is everywhere, when it comes to that entity. But this is the part of soccer that really frustrates a lot of people. It seems like the rules are being made up as we go along. There's too much acting. There's too much, you know, gamesmanship. There's too much making it up on the fly in terms of the referees and FIFA and how they decide on these things. And so I'm guessing there is a portion of the American fan base that is not happy that this red card was overturned. Only from this standpoint, the pressure is all on the United States to win this game. And if they win, they're still going to be criticized for winning this game, you know?
0: If I could draw a parallel to the Knicks postseason run, when the Knicks are going through Atlanta and Philadelphia and Cleveland along the way in the Eastern Conference, and everybody's saying, oh, you didn't beat Boston. You didn't really beat this challenger. We're going to put an asterisk next to your title if you win a title. A title with an asterisk is still a title at the very least. So if the United States does go on this magical run and they win the World Cup, and the rest of the world wants to say, hey, your World Cup title has an asterisk next to it, I'll still take that World Cup trophy.
2: Try telling Jim Harbaugh he didn't win a national championship in Michigan. I mean, is the point, I guess. Mikey, you okay with a World Cup championship that has an asterisk next to it?
3: You could put 12 asterisks next to it. I'm taking that trophy, and I'm telling the rest of the world, come get it. This is ours now. And if you don't like it, my president will call your president and take care of it.
2: Yes. Do you think if the World Cup were being played anywhere else, that red card would have been overturned? I mean, what do you think?
3: Probably not, because then it wouldn't be as big of a draw to have the United States in. You have the home country still in. Canada's already out. Now Mexico is out. You've got one left that can possibly make a run to keep some of these home fans involved. Why not keep them in a little longer?
2: Yeah.
3: Or at least give them the opportunity.
2: Yeah, I guess. What do you think would draw bigger ratings? Tonight's game, which is Monday Night Football, or if the Raiders play the Chargers on Monday Night Football?
3: Wrong two teams.
2: I think it would be Raiders Chargers. I do. And it would be a landslide. And even if it were a preseason game, that game would still get higher ratings than the soccer game tonight. I am so wrong about this.
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1: And here's what you need to know.
2: In the round of 16 at the World Cup, Portugal and Spain are scoreless at halftime. FIFA today dismissed Belgium's appeal over the lifting of U.S. star Folarin Balogun's suspension for tonight's round of 16 match. FIFA said the appeal was inadmissible because Belgium, quote, is not a party to the proceedings, unquote. So Balogun remains eligible to play this evening, kickoff at 8 p.m. Eastern. France superstar Kylian Mbappe just released a statement on social media condemning racist statements made by Paraguayan Senator Celeste Amaria after France beat Paraguay in the round of 32 on Saturday. Mbappe posted in part, quote, "You do not represent Paraguay, that country which has sweated passion and honor throughout the competition," unquote. In the NBA, the Sacramento Kings are waiving veteran forward DeMar DeRozan. I'm Isaac Lowenkron.
1: Portions of the show are recorded. You want winners? He went 0 for 14 picking bowl games.
3: God bless football.
1: You want hot takes? He said Patrick Mahomes would be a disaster.
3: Really?
1: You want baseball news? He doesn't even know who Kyle Tucker is.
3: Oh, okay.
1: In his personal record book, Kevin Durant hasn't won a ring yet.
3: I'm just telling you that's what he's doing.
1: You're listening to the man who made falling upwards an art form.
3: It's crazy.
1: This is Stu Gotts and Company, live.
3: Roger Bennett going to join us in about 15 minutes. Get us ready for tonight's game. Got an interesting text here. We're out in Lake Tahoe. We'll be out on the driving range tomorrow, talking to many of the participants, players, celebrities that are out here. We come here every year. We love it here at the Edgewood Tahoe Resort. Taylor is currently in a tent right outside the media center because I'm in the media center and our mics were too close together. But I did get an interesting text here over the 4th of July weekend. We all did, in a group text from Mikey A. Might need to play hand up early this week. Just did something I am both embarrassed and extremely proud of myself for doing. And it was sent with a picture of Mikey, I believe, at a beach on the 4th of July. So, Mikey A., we don't have time for hand up, but we do have time to hear this story about you being both embarrassed and extremely proud of yourself for doing. You didn't break into someone's house and tickle anyone, did you? I mean...
4: No, I didn't do that. But we were at the beach, and a bunch of the kids were out on floats, and they're having a good time. Yeah. And there was one kid who was somebody's who lives down the block's grandson or whatever. And he was, he was not a well-behaved child.
3: Right.
4: And this kid was, he had a water gun and he's shooting my kids in the face with it. And they're going, "All right, stop." And I'm like, "All right, come on, leave him alone, leave him alone." And it got to the point where the kids started, like, they were on paddle boards and he was knocking them off the paddle boards. And I'm like, okay, now I've had a few drinks.
3: Yeah.
4: I swim on out there and I said, "I'm just going to go out and tell the kid to stop." And I got out there and I flipped his raft. And I'm thinking about it now.
3: Yes.
4: And I don't think I'm embarrassed anymore. I think I'm just proud of myself. I just went out there and flipped the kid's raft.
3: Yes, but you went out there and did the thing that you were upset that he was doing to everyone else. I mean,
4: yeah, he was being a bully. You know what happens when you're a bully? Yeah. There's always a bigger bully.
3: Yeah, you get flipped over on your paddleboard, right? You fight fire with fire, I guess. I mean, you know, Taylor, how do you feel about this?
4: Because would you have done something different?
3: I know, but you went out there, and you went out there with the idea of, let me talk to this kid, let me talk to him rationally, let me teach him a lesson, let me tell him why it is he shouldn't be doing what it is that he's doing to all these other kids, and I'm telling you, it's just a kid being a kid, and there's always that kid who's gonna do that kind of stuff. You went out there with good intentions, and when you got out there, somehow those good intentions turned into you being a kid, being the kid that you were angry at, being the kid that you despised in that moment. Yes, Taylor.
5: If I was that kid's parents and I saw Mikey A flip my kid, no matter what my kid was doing, Mikey A is about to catch these hands.
4: First off, nobody saw it because I did it stealthily. I did it from underneath.
3: Right.
4: Okay, yes. So I did it stealthily. Secondly, the kid was spoken to several times by several people. The whole rational that went out the window once you started flipping my kid in the deep end.
3: Right, right. But I guess Taylor's point is, hey, don't parent my kid. I'll parent my kid. And your response to that would have been, hey, well, then parent
4: your
3: kid.
4: You should have done that. You should have done it.
3: We're all telling him to stop, and you're the only people not telling him to stop. You're encouraging it. Yes. You want to know what happens? It doesn't matter. If your kid is entertained, and if entertaining means flipping other kids over on paddle boards, and your kid's not bothering you on the 4th of July at the beach, you're okay with it as the parent.
4: You're absolutely right, and that means you also have to be okay when another father comes out there and flips that kid on the raft.
3: Do you have to be? But I mean, that's really the genesis of all of this with those parents not parenting their kid is they were happy for the first time all afternoon. Their kid was finally leaving them alone. And they don't care what the kid is doing. They don't care if the kid is breaking into a house and tickling people. Just leave us alone. We're having beers at the beach, and therefore they weren't parenting their kid. And you decided to go do it for them. I'm proud of you, Mikey.
4: Yes. And my kid, and by the way, Taylor, my kid is 7, and this kid was like 12. So we're not talking like, oh, this is 2 8-year-olds having a good time. We're talking like, okay, this is borderline psychotic here.
3: Yes. Taylor, what happened to you last night? Because we had an interesting scenario where you're trying to get into a hotel. Now, listen, we don't want to bash anyone here out in Tahoe. We love it here. We're invited back. There are very, very few media entities that are invited out here. We've been coming out here forever. There was a time where it was just me and a local radio station in Kansas City. And now it's grown just a little bit. Dan Patrick's going to be out here. He's got a big set. PFT and Big Cat are going to be out here. Part of my take. Everyone is going to be out here, in Lake Tahoe. I kind of enjoyed it a little bit more when it was just us. Because, you know, the guests would come on more frequently. It was easier to get guests on. But last night we got in here. It's a tough place to get to, especially from South Florida, Reno, Nevada. You have to take at least 2 flights to get out here. And then once you take those 2 flights, it's like a 45-minute drive. And I got out here early yesterday. I'm at the Edgewood Tahoe Resort. Very nice resort, a beautiful room. And I might have a second room for Taylor. It depends on my wife and what she decides to do. But Taylor, what happened last night with you? Because you got to your hotel. And apparently your hotel, and the only reason I'm asking is I woke up, had to go to the bathroom about 1 o'clock in the morning, which is 4 Eastern time. Okay. And what I saw on my phone terrified me. Mikey, what I saw on my phone was 4 missed calls from Taylor and 17 texts coming from Taylor. And I didn't know what to do because I was exhausted and I just needed to sleep. Taylor, what happened last night?
5: So I have a flight from Fort Lauderdale to Denver. I have a layover in Denver and then Denver to Reno. Then I have the Uber drive, the hour plus Uber drive that Stu was talking about to get from Reno to Lake Tahoe. By the time I get in, it's 10:30. I've been traveling for 10 plus hours at this point. I just want a smooth experience when I get to the hotel. I get to the hotel and I say, hey, I'm here to check in Sunday to Saturday. They're saying, hey, we see your name. You're not supposed to be here till Tuesday. And I go, flatly, that just can't be right. that just logistically cannot be right.
3: Right.
5: So they're looking and they're double checking and the manager's coming over. And then the manager comes over and says, okay, we figured out a way to get you in today. You're going to have to check out Tuesday, then go to your original room assignment Tuesday and then check out Saturday. Because everything was moved in the reservation by 2 days. So they had me checking in 2 days later and checking out 2 days later. They say, we could get you in this room. Stu, the price they gave me, because the room rate had changed. The price they gave me was not a price that I could afford.
3: Sure.
5: So that's when I'm texting Scott Shapiro. I love Scott Shapiro. Does a great job helping us out here. President of iHeart. I'm texting the contact he gave me, the third party of the person who did the booking. I'm texting both those people. But now at this point, it's 11 p.m. out here.
3: Yes.
5: It's even later on the East Coast with the time change. So now I'm thinking, I don't know what to do right now. So I finally think, hey, let me just call Stu Gatz and see what Stu Gatz has to say.
3: Yeah.
5: Mikey, I call Stu Gatz. I text Stu Gatz. I'm just sitting in this lobby thinking, I can't get a room right now. I don't know what to do. I don't know anybody out here. Let me call Stu Gotts, because Stu Gotts is a mentor of sorts. He could at least help me. He's less than a mile away.
6: Mm-hmm.
5: Stu Gotts goes, why are you reaching out to me? That was basically the response I got from Stu Gotts when he woke up. I'm not in charge of your room handling. I'm like, hey, I need help, buddy.
3: Yes, I had visions of Taylor. I was going to offer for him to sleep in my room. had I offered for you to sleep in my room, if you had a choice, sleeping right next to me in my room or sitting in the lobby and just sleeping in a chair, which one would you have chosen? I mean,
5: I probably would have taken the chair.
3: Yeah. I mean, what did you want me to do? I texted you at 9 o'clock last night, which is midnight Eastern, that I'm exhausted, that I had to go to sleep, and I went to sleep. I don't know what you want me to do. I mean,
5: Stu, the second you texted me at 8:30 Lake Tahoe time, I'm exhausted. I'm going to sleep. Yeah. I'm looking at my phone, my ETA saying 10:30. I go, if I even run into a slight hiccup, I know I am in trouble because Stu Gotts is out for the count.
4: Okay, here's my question.
3: Yeah.
4: Taylor, if roles were reversed, how is Stu Gotts handling that situation? And you are a mile away.
3: Huh.
5: If Stu Gotts is deploying the Navy SEALs to try to get me waking up to come down to whatever hotel he's at, He would have found my location, broken the door down, dragged me out,
4: tickled you
5: to help him.
3: No, that's what I would have done. I would have gotten a key from the person at the front desk. I would have broken into his room and just started tickling him. Hey, Taylor, it's me. Tahoe week. Let's go. I'm sorry. So, what happened? So listen, they had you right where they wanted you because you're a sad person. You've traveled a long way. You're tired. You're exhausted. You're sitting in the lobby looking

0: room at midnight. So what time? That's probably 2 o'clock Eastern. I was very tired.
1: Yes. So Scott Shapiro came through, but Scott is saying he originally did the reservation correctly. I know he did. He showed it to me, right?
0: So I was in all the original emails. I saw the original emails. Everything was squared away. I saw when Scott Shapiro put in the dates of Sunday to Saturday. So that's when I got there, and they said, you're not supposed to be here till Tuesday. And I'm looking around and thinking, it's 11 o'clock p.m.
1: Yeah.
0: I don't think I have much luck contacting anybody right now.
1: No, only 25 hours to go till Tuesday at that time. Let's take a quick time out. Roger Bennett is going to join us next to talk all things World Cup and get us ready for the United States soccer game, the biggest game in the history of soccer tonight.
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21: 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Good match at the World Cup round of 16 in Arlington, Texas. Second half stoppage time, Spain a 1-0 lead on Portugal. Two top five sides in the world playing tight the whole way. The lone goal, the 91st minute, Mikel Moreno for Spain.

0: Spain. Chance after chance, Spain finally breaks through. Portugal goalkeeper Diogo Costa has 5 saves in the match. Winner of this match gets the winner of tonight's match in the quarterfinals. Tonight at 8 p.m. Eastern, it's the USA versus Belgium. The U.S. seeking its first quarterfinal appearance since 2002, just its second all-time. Belgium is seeking its third quarterfinal appearance in the last 4 editions of the World Cup. I'm Phil Constantino, Westwood One Sports.
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7: Partly cloudy and warm tonight. Our overnight low 69. And we do have a chance of some showers after midnight tonight. Then tomorrow, partly cloudy skies. Again, a chance of showers, but it's going to be hot. 90 the high. South wind 10 to 20 miles an hour. Wednesday, another decent shot at thunderstorms. It'll be breezy and hot at 91. From the Storm Center, I'm Jay Trowback.
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11: All right, we'll get to Roger Bennett here in just a minute, but first let's go to Sherman Oaks. Ike has a sports update.
13: Thank you, Stu Gatz. In the NBA, the Sacramento Kings are waving veteran forward DeMar DeRozan, who averaged 18 points a game last season. Of the NFL, veteran cornerback Rasul Douglas signing a one-year deal with the Washington Commanders. Baseball right now, the Kansas City Royals lead the Philadelphia Phillies 10-1 in the bottom of the sixth inning. 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As we speak, in the round of 16, Portugal and Spain remain scoreless. They're about to cross into the 60th minute. FIFA today dismissed Belgium's appeal over the lifting of U.S. star Folarin Balogun's suspension for tonight's round of 16 match. FIFA saying the appeal was inadmissible because Belgium, quote, is not a party to the proceedings, unquote. So Balogun indeed remains eligible to play tonight. Finally, France superstar Kylian Mbappe released a statement on social media a short time ago condemning racist statements made by Paraguayan Senator Celeste Amaria after France beat Paraguay on Saturday in the round of 32. Mbappe posted in part, quote, "You are a despicable woman and unworthy of your position. You do not represent Paraguay, that country which has sweated passion and honor throughout the competition. Through your recklessness and your brazen racism, the entire world has already forgotten the journey and the historic effort that your players accomplished during this World Cup, making way for an incompetent woman who gives the worst possible image of her country." Unquote. Again, that posted on social media by France superstar Kylian Mbappe. On that note, Stu Gotts, back to you.
11: Our next guest has become one of the most influential voices in soccer, helping millions of Americans fall in love with a beautiful game as the founder and CEO of Men in Blazers Media Network. He's covered World Cups, interviewed the biggest stars in the sport, and brought his trademark wit and storytelling to fans everywhere. And with the 2026 World Cup captivating North America, he's been at the center of the conversation, connecting fans to the game's biggest moments. How do you feel about that, Roger, being one of the most influential voices, maybe the most influential voice in the beautiful game of soccer?
14: I want to have you say nice things about me on your show. I like to think of myself more as the last thing holding football back from going over the top in the United States. You know what I mean? It's a crazy time to be alive. If you love this game, and millions do, and you love this nation, I mean, this is the moment that so many of us have dreamed of. When I moved here, ahead of the 1994 Men's World Cup, there was a study that came out that said that soccer was the 67th most popular sport in America, and tractor pulling was number 66. And I know you go deep on tractor pulling on this show, so I won't denigrate it. But now, you know, The Economist just came out with a study that showed that football is the third biggest sport in America. I just did A-Rod's show, and he just kept asking me over and over again, like, when's soccer going to take off, dude? I feel like, well, it kind of has, man. It's third biggest. He's like, where's baseball? I was like, number four. And so this is kind of where we are. These are crazy days to be alive. And just so happy that the world's falling in love with America right now. You know, Scots drinking Boston Dry, the Norwegians rowing up Times Square. And America's falling in love with football. It's really quite a remarkable time.
11: Yeah, it's been awesome. Roger Bennett is with us. His most recent book is We Are the World Cup, in parentheses. Tell us about the book real quick, Roger.
14: Yeah, the World Cup, I wrote it, possibly because I thought I had to get all my World Cup stories. The World Cup is like an alternate way of understanding my own biography. I think millions and millions of people around the world feel the same. Look, the Super Bowl is enormous. 200 million people a year watch it. 5 billion people watch the World Cup final. It's just an ecstatic moment of unity. The World Cup is being compared to an eclipse that sweeps the planet for the entire duration, you know, blanketing the planet in nothing but football, sweet football. And so it's a very profound, because it's once every 4 years, it's just a profound moment as opposed to something that's just a steady diet. And so I can kind of map my life by World Cups. And I know that there's so many Americans who are coming to football anew, and I wanted to write a book, so they almost had the backstory, you know, on Game of Thrones when you join in season four. You know, just telling you in case you missed the last four seasons, that's what the book is. I wanted you to know, feel like you had lived Maradona, that you'd lived Zidane, that you'd lived the greats. And if you had lived them, that would make your memories kind of come afresh again. But it's also the story of the growth of the game in the United States. When I moved here, football was deeply unpopular. You know, the biggest games in the world were not shown live on American television. Now I believe there's no better place to be a football fan than the United States. You can watch more live football on a Premier League weekend in New York City than you can in Newcastle. You know, there's this young, incredible audience who've grown around the game. And so that's probably one of the greatest themes in the book. I'm so elated to have witnessed it, to have lived it. And now we're speaking on the eve of the the US men's national team playing a knockout game, a round of 16 game, and it's complicated. It's a complicated time in the world.
15: Yes.
14: But I will say, watching the United States, when this team does well, watching the scenes post-game from sea to shining sea, from, you know, you see thousands of people in San Jose, thousands of people in Kansas City, thousands of people in you know, New York City, understanding the simple pleasure of football, which is to stand with strangers and throw your beers in the air, and just get soaked and just savor every single second. It's beautiful.
12: Roger, you mentioned people falling in love.

0: about it. I thought it was kind of manufactured, an internet meme. It has never happened since 1962 is the only example where the Brazilian government put pressure on the organization FIFA to have one of their players who'd been dismissed in a semi-final allowing to play in a final. So this is not normal. It's complicated. Everything's complicated in our day and age when sports fuses with politics. I mean, it just becomes deeply, deeply fraught. And you can separate it out. You're asking me as an American fan, and I am, for your listeners who don't know me, I adore the United States, you know, with the passion that Bruce Springsteen adores the United States. So I ride with that team when they play England. I support the United States of America. I am all in with those giants and I root for them with all my heart. So the American fan in me and many American fans are like, yes, this is our, you know, this is our man. This is our guy. He's our goal scorer. It's great that he's back. You could go further and say, was it a just sending off? It probably wasn't. If it was quite a crazy decision, that doesn't mean what's happened. The outcome is good. The process is unprecedented. Having a, you know, the leader of a state call FIFA and demand that the player be allowed to play, it creates a precedent that is almost impossible to ignore. What happens when, I mean, England last night had a player sent off in Mexico in a valiant performance. Because England are between prime ministers, do they now have nobody to make the call, right, you know, to make the threat, to do the thing? It creates a sense of, and this is, you know, in America, I say half the fans are elated, half the fans are like, not like this, not like this. We could have beaten Belgium. I agree with them. Man, this is a great team. We are a great team. For the first time in my lifetime, we can play swaggy football. You know, you're old enough to remember like Anwar mixtape tour. Yeah, it's like the professor is playing at times when the United States have been playing nutmeg, swag, buccaneering football that cut from our dreams. We could have done Belgium tonight. So that's how I feel really. Like the,
1: without flow, you're saying.
0: Yeah, yes. We could have done right. It, man. These boys could have done this. This is an old team. It's an aging team. They're like the New York Knicks under Patrick Ewing in the final seasons, Mace, John Starks, you know, they were meant to win it. They never did win it. They're coming together to commit one more crime, but they're not going to be able to pull it off. Our boys are young, hungry, too athletic. We were going to outrun them, but it doesn't matter now because in the eyes of the world, there will be an asterisk against it. Like, this is not how it's done. Heads of state don't call in to make these things happen. So there's a certain sadness. But the wonderful thing about sports, guys, is there's the emotional and the rational. And I do know, if Balogun plays tonight, I'll root for him with all my heart. Once that whistle goes, I will root for him with all of my heart. And that's kind of where we are. There is that cognitive dissonance. So that's how I feel. It's deeply, deeply complicated. It's deeply, deeply unprecedented. And I think simply put, you could make the case it's right outcome, but the process it's not the right process. And the agony is we didn't need it.
1: Yes. So Roger, there's, you know, I would say half of the American fan base is saying, hey, FIFA's always corrupt. It's about time they're being corrupt on our behalf. And then the other ones are thinking along the lines, like me, who are thinking the way you're thinking, I think, which is, hey, let's do this the right way. If we're going to win it, if we're going to advance, let's do it the right way. This is unprecedented. It's never happened before. I'm torn on it. I have to be honest with you, you know?
0: Yeah, I mean, We could have done. I mean, I think it's fascinating. It's also an amazing time. Look, we're traveling across the nation and Men in Blazers on a bus. The spirit of John Madden is writ large with us. Yeah, we're doing these college game days, broadcasting out to the nation, right. You know, from these cities. We're in Atlanta right now before Lionel Messi plays tomorrow. We're going to do a live show with Killer Mike tonight. It's a wild time to be alive, and there's just a surging new audience finding football. It's beautiful. Every single World Cup has left a bigger and bigger audience, like Flotsam and Jepsen on the beach. That audience is now massive, but there is a new audience. It's crazy to me. It's beautiful. Like, there are people, many people who did not know the name Fuller and Balogun 3 weeks ago, who are now their WhatsApp sports chats are just like, we must have this man. We are doomed without him. We must, by all means necessary. And I think part of me thinks that's beautiful, man. And part of me thinks it's deeply, deeply fraught and complicated. But it is what it is now. The whistle will go. The US will play. The world will judge. And, you know, ultimately the frustrating thing for me is we could have done them irrespective of this. We really, really could have done them.
2: Roger, in the lead up to this, I was trying to get the guys excited about the World Cup and Team USA. And I was telling them the golden generation, Flo Balogun. And they just kept saying, you know, I'm not listening. We need to see it happen. And then they see Flo Balogun play and they were like, hey, you were right. Flo Balogun's the difference. Is Flo Balogun the best number nine that this USA team has ever had?
0: I mean, it's the best, most productive, pure number nine. Look, we've not had, the history of men's football in World Cups in our nation is, we'd love a dream team. This has been a dream on team for far too long. It is crazy to me that we who, you know, we put a man in the moon, we invented animal style In-N-Out burgers, we can put our mind to anything. In the United States, look at the world right now, driving across America, being like, oh my God, Buc-ee's, it's amazing. We did all that stuff. And one of the few things we can't do is produce a men's team that can make any noise, a World Cup, men's World Cup. It's crazy. Our women kick ass and take names. So it has been deeply frustrating. It's been a history of big dreams and shattered dreams. And so this is the most talented, but man for man, group of individuals that we've been able to call upon. And the question is always, what culture do they forge when they come together? And the journeys at World Cups have been all too fleeting. We've had one knockout win, in previous World Cups. Our whole nation, 330 million people. It's crazy. You know, we just had one knockout win, but they created an extra round. So it's kind of like, it's a nice thing. Tonight's game is massive. Like, to get into a quarterfinal for the second time in our nation's history is to really make noise and weave yourself into the tapestry of the tournament.
1: Roger, tell people about Belgium. Are they good enough to beat us?
0: Belgium are waffle inventors. They're waffle peddlers. Yes. They're waffle merchants. You know, this team had a golden generation of their own. They beat us in 2014. Many of you fans may dimly, vaguely remember Tim Howard making save after save after save in a valiant game, which is ultimately led to defeat in Brazil in 2014. Incredibly, four of the stars of that team still playing on this team. It's a bunch of unks at this point. Incredibly talented unks. Unks who have underwhelmed and then just created magic in moments when they need to. The World Cup, though, is a crazy tournament. It is a tournament of moments. So they're not to be underestimated. But the US have this athleticism. The US have youth. The US have not traveled very much. We've not played in heat. We've played indoors in SoFi. We've played in Seattle, where it's beautiful. So, you know, our miles, our odometer's pretty bloody good. It's why ultimately, going toe-to-toe tonight, we should win this game. They are very beatable. They're vulnerable. Just don't know how pissed off they're going to be with all of this madness, man.
1: Yes.
0: Talk about locker room motivation, whatever, you know, locker room, bulletin board material. We've given them a little bit in the past 24 hours. So I'd say that's the one intangible, that makes me mildly quake.
1: We seem spoiled and entitled. We do. I mean, anyway, go ahead, Mikey.
3: We are. Roger, I'm one of the Johnny come latelys to this American team.
0: Welcome.
3: And like most of us, I've now watched the game twice and I want to change all the rules. So let me ask you this, as you gave us your bona fides for this American team. Take Me Home, Country Roads. Is that a good song for us to have here, or is this kind of like too specific?
0: Yeah. Woof. In what way is Country Road too specific?
3: West Virginia. I mean,
1: 99% of America has never been to West Virginia. I mean, let's be honest.
0: So they've got a beautiful romantic notion of it then, don't they? Don't destroy the romantic notion of West Virginia. I mean, it's beautiful. I will say, you know, I said a game the other day, at the end of the game, every team has chosen a song. Ours is Country Road. England has chosen Wonderwall by Oasis. And it's incredible. At the end of the game, they beat Congo. in Atlanta. And at the end, the team walk up to their hardcore fans, human beings who love the taste of their own blood in their mouth. You know, they've seen things, these men. They've been to battles, you know, in the old hooligan days. And the team huddle up. They've won. You know, they're victorious. And then on comes Nolan Liam. And everyone starts sobbing. It's really quite amazing. And growing men and women just absolutely sobbing in those moments. So Country Road, number one. I don't think anyone listens to lyrics anymore, which is why, you know, Creedence Clearwater Revival, Fortunate Son, and Bruce Springsteen's Born in the USA are used at political rallies still because no one's listening to the bloody lyrics. And Country Road, I think it's a deeply all-encompassing song. I think the fact that all our players know the words, and our players are so diverse, they're so eclectic, they're from everywhere, is very beautiful. And you just want a song. And the song becomes, if you win games, that song becomes louder and prouder, and it feels more right with every telling. I just hope we get to hear it a couple more times this World Cup.
1: We'll get you out of here in a second. Just Please. Two quick ones. Was Mexico, England the best game you've ever seen?
0: Was Mexico, England the best game I've ever seen? It was the best game I've seen last night. it's the best game I've seen since Argentina, Cape Verde. Yes. Was that 24 hours earlier? It feels like it was 4 years ago. This World Cup is amazing. That's what's been so great.
1: Yes.
0: This is the stakes for this moment. Man, it's been amazing. Watching the world fall in love with America and America fall in love with global football has been the joy of my lifetime. This World Cup has been, it's surpassed my expectations, my highest hopes. It's been delirious. And as part of that, and only part of it, the football has been ecstatic. You're watching Lionel Messi, that tiny little Ewok, walk amongst us as a demigod. By the way, if this was old days, we would be worshipping him as a leader of a evangelical cult, and I'd be all in on it, man, and I'm not a very religious man. Erling Haaland would be, you know, he is a Viking come alive in our day and age. It's quite majestic what we're seeing. These are not normal sporting feats. Kylian Mbappe, that speed merchant. I mean, well, who's the guy? Is it the Braves game? The Flash who runs around the track. It's like the Flash has got another skill other than just speed. He can kick the football. England have a god. Harry Kane, he's just got out of a Spitfire. It's still warm. It's the Battle of Britain. He's deciding to deliver goals. To go into the Azteca, this fortress, this vaunted fortress, where there's only one truth, which is Mexico do not lose, and deliver a tenacious beatdown, was exquisite. I don't support England. I'm objective when I watch them. But it was very, very, very profound on a human level. And the honest, sad truth is they will be so gassed now. They left their, you know, they left their souls on that football field. They've got to go to Miami. They'll play Norway. And I think they're just going to fling their dead carcasses on the field and see how that goes for 90 minutes.
1: Roger, last question.
0: Sure.
1: Of the remaining teams here in the World Cup, which team winning it would surprise you the most?
0: Whew, of the remaining teams, which team? Can answer that in many ways. Argentina, because it's so hard to go back-to-back in this tournament. I think the NHL, is that the hardest sport?
1: Yeah, although the Panthers just did it. But, yeah, it's pretty tough.
0: Yeah, so there you go. In that case, Argentina may do it. I think England will probably be my proper answer. You know, I'm American now. I ride fully with the wearers of stonewashed denim. But England, I know is England dreaming, England believing, England falling in love with its team, and then its team turning around and just shattering a nation's hearts. So just because of that pattern, which is so well defined, we have John Oliver come on our show, and we were laughing that England are like Charlie Brown running at a football with Lucy Holding, you know, just again and again and again. But you know, John said, why have we got that all wrong? What if Charlie likes the pain? What if Charlie likes the humiliation? What if Charlie loves just that feeling of devastation? And it's actually him saying, Lucy, let's do that thing that we do where I pretend to kick it and you yank it away and I fall on my ass. That's what the English football team do. It's almost like the fan base love that shattering feeling of their hearts breaking in real time. So that would probably be the one that surprised me. It would thrill me, mostly for my family, mate, you know, over there in Liverpool, who deserve a little bit of love and a little bit of joy, but it won't happen. What thrills me the most is that you're all falling in love. You're all going on your own individual journeys. You're all finding your own memories, especially Big Mikey A, who's just loving every single second and making memories, which is the best thing. It's lovely to be with you. You are a legend. I think you know that. You're an icon. You're a wonderful human being. It's a joy for me to be with you, Big Stu Gotson. Huge, huge love to you. Thank you so much for having me on.
1: All right, buddy. Thank you for the kind words. We appreciate it. Check him out, Men in Blazers. His most recent book is out also. We Are the World Cup in parentheses. He's more surprised. He's going to be more surprised if England wins it than he is the United States. He's a homer, and I love him. Roger Bennett, thank you for doing this during a very busy time for
0: big
1: you.
0: Big love, America. Courage, guys. Bye, guys. Big, big love. Thank you for having me on.
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6: You must have been busy, but The Odd Couple with Rob Parker and Kelvin Washington. 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
16: All of you people have cried forever. Don't let the media, the fans vote. The players should vote. They should be the ones who pick the all-stars and the awards. Because they've made it to the league. They know who's good and who's not good. We don't know what we're doing. I've said it 1,000 times. The worst people to have pick award winners, all-stars, are the players. They're too invested. They're jealous. Can you hear this? Is this on? Players are jealous of each other. If you think this is just Caitlin Clark, I got news for you. In 2017, the NBA said, all right, let's let the players vote on the All-Star in the NBA. Let's let the players vote as well. Fans, media, and players. Kelvin, can I give you the number?
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16: 324 players cast a vote in 2017 for the All-Star game. The first time ever the players voted for the All-Star game. LeBron James, 128 players did not vote for LeBron James. For an exhibition game? In 2017, he won one of the great. How was it not unanimous? Right? It's just an exhibition game. How about Kevin Durant in 2017? He won one of the best players in the league.
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1: All right, we are wrapping it up here from Lake Tahoe. We'll be out on the driving range tomorrow, and Wednesday and Thursday and Friday. They are nice enough to have us back every single year. We love it here. For me, this is better than Super Bowl week. Last year was Taylor's first year. His first year here. And by the way, I will tell you guys, there's an engineer here who set me up with the Comrex, got us all situated here, luckily. And he asked me, what set are you going to be on tomorrow? Is it that big set out to the right of the driving range? And I said, no, that's Dan Patrick. We are slumming it in a small little tent on the left side of the driving range, right by the players. But that's where we like it. That's where Taylor likes it. But Taylor last year was here for his first year last year. And he realized that when you try to peg someone down like Colin Jost on the driving range and he says, hey, let me finish hitting this bucket of balls, I'll be right over to your table, you can't leave him. Once he says that to you, unless you stay with him until he's done with the bucket of balls and walk him over to the table, he is going to figure out a way to get out of that interview. And I would yell at Taylor last year, you just got josted. And so I am wondering, have you learned your lesson from last year? And if so, what is your plan of attack for this year? Because it is a who's who of celebrity out here. It really is. You'll hear from all types of celebrities throughout the course of the week. Go ahead, Mikey A., before we get Taylor's response on that.
3: Big question I need to know, is Colin there?
18: Yep.
1: Coward or Jost?
3: Going round two?
2: So part of me wonders, if I go up to Colin Jost, will he remember me? If I go up to him and I say, Colin, remember we were at the players dinner and we were talking about how great North Carolina basketball is and we connected over a common country club that we both have played at before. Mm-hmm. Part of me wonders, does Colin Jost remember me? But also part of me knows my feelings get hurt very easily in Tahoe, where I'm trying to be a great guest booker. It's hectic. Humbling. I'm trying to grab people. People are coming up left and right. Baker Mayfield, I go up to Baker Mayfield. I say, Baker, you want to come on the show? Baker Mayfield, to Baker Mayfield's credit, he just looked at me and said, no, I really don't.
1: Well, that's Baker. Yeah, that's Baker for you. Well, he'll tell you how he feels if he doesn't want to come on. And what upset Taylor was, he heard him on Part of My Take like 15 minutes later. You got jousted.
2: So, right, Stu, so, I think my plan of attack here is I just have to be more aggressive trying to go in for asking people, let me try to get in here for this interview and stay with them and bring them to the table. Because I do have to be better. I'm going to put my hand up right here. My goal this year in Tahoe, we're going to get some great guests.
1: Okay. So listen, last year was fine. We had Matthew Tkachuk on. We had Gary Sheffield on. We had Joe Buck on. We had a good week out here, and we're going to have a good week again this year. But I am wondering, because I am told of a white whale that you had lined up for this week, that somehow, fell off the line. He is no longer, going to be a guest on the show.
3: Jousted.
1: Yes, he got jousted. What happened? Tell me.
2: So I did not get jousted in this situation because I try to use some of my connections and say, hey, what guest could I get before we even get to Tahoe?
1: Sure.
2: Stu, I had Drake May.
1: Oh, wow. Wow. Wow. You got him through Mac? You finally called up Mac and asked him to help you out with Drake May?
2: Not even through Mac. I know the person who runs Drake May's foundation, and I was like, hey, we could really promote this foundation if we get Drake May on. And Drake May was confirmed. And then Drake May had to pull out of the field because the timing just didn't work out for him this offseason. He was supposed to make his first appearance in Tahoe. He's not making an appearance in Tahoe.
1: Wow, that's unfortunate. We could still promote the foundation if he'd like to come on. But, Mikey, what can you say about Drake May? I mean, when you have to prepare for the Jets two times a year, you don't have time for golf. We'll be live at the driving range tomorrow with a host of guests.
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22: 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The Major League Baseball All-Star Game is played at Comiskey Park, exactly 50 years after the first one. This time, it's all about Fred Lynn, who hits the first and still only Grand Slam in All-Star Game history. 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On July 6th, the stars came out and history repeated with a new twist. And that's what happened. This day in sports history.
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4: It's the Dan Patrick Show here on Fox Sports Radio. LeVar Arrington, Brady Quinn, Jonas Knox with you, filling in for issues. Dan and the guys. I got issues?
5: Straight issues, bro.
4: What did I do?
5: You messing with Mike for? What'd Mike ever do to you? What'd Mike ever do to you, man?
4: Nothing,
5: all
4: man.
5: He does is come around and give people winning their wings, smile on your face.
4: I've known Mike for like 15, 16 years. Lot of history there.
5: So you just feel like you can just do it that way now
4: so,
5: after 15, 16?
4: Big Mike Lingard, who runs the editing department here.
6: Those two have a special relationship.
4: Okay. It's one of my favorite people to just belly up at a bar with during Super Bowl. Not that we were at a place that actually had a bar, because I don't even know what you call that where we were at this past year. But, yeah, Mike's good times,
5: what do you call
4: man.
5: That?
4: Mike's good times, man. But he was very upset about the honey bun conversation we were having. So
5: I just want to understand why you talked so bad about him before he got to the door.
4: Because that's what we do to each other.
5: Oh.
4: He doesn't say hi to me. He flips me off.
5: Oh.
4: He's doing it right
5: now.
4: Doing
5: it right now. Yeah,
4: he is. That's the relationship.
5: It's a relationship I won't understand.
4: This relationship.
5: Oh, he double birds.
4: This relationship with our
5: all kinds of birds
4: with
5: you.
4: The listeners is going to last all the way up until noon Eastern time. Yeah.
6: Will you guys let Mike know I'm flicking him off? I know he can't see me right now. Just go ahead and send him the bird. Send it from me to Mike when you get the chance.
4: Yeah, I can't.
5: How you feel about that, Mike? How you feel about it? Yep.
6: How about them apples, pal?
5: How about them apples?
4: Yeah, I got I think I forgot something.
5: What? What'd you forget? Where? Oh gosh. Yep. Good job, Jonas. Way to deliver it. You got one in too. That wasn't a delivery for
4: you. I got it.
5: Oh, okay.
4: Yep. He's getting it from all angles now.
5: Wow.
4: All right, so we're going to have all angles covered for.
5: Don't take it to the next level, please.
4: Noon Eastern time, 9 o'clock Pacific. By the way, you can watch along on YouTube.
5: No one needs
4: at Two Pros FSR. you will not see Mike Lingard flipping us off or mooning us on the other side of the camera. And you can have some fun with us here on this Monday extravaganza back from a holiday weekend. Hey, you know what's back?
5: Hey.
4: LeBron James's free agency decision. That's back. We are off and running yet again. And, enough's enough, dude. I don't need Rich Paul sitting with Max Kellerman, to break down every possibility of cool. I don't need all this entire breakdown of all the teams and the pros and cons of where he should end up.
5: It's intriguing.
4: This isn't the usual suspects. Max isn't going to drop a coffee mug and it says Kobayashi on the bottom of it. Cut the crap. Pick a team so we can move on with our lives. It's every time. It's always a production. There's always got to be something. So remember the excuse everybody made for LeBron back when he did the decision? Well, he's young. If he had to do it all over again, maybe he would have handled it differently. No, this is what it turns into every single time.
6: He is doing it all over again.
4: Yes.
6: Like, he's got the chance to do it. That's how he's doing it again.
4: Look.
5: He can't help how big of a deal he is, Jonas.
4: Sure he can.
5: He's a big deal.
4: Just announce where you're going. That's it.
5: Maybe he hasn't made the decision yet. Maybe there's a lot of painful hours of going over the information and figuring out which one makes the most sense. I mean, this is his swan song. This is it. You're going to get him for one and done, I would assume. Why expect him to do more than one more? So wherever he goes, I mean, you want it to be the best decision. And he probably is ring chasing. Like, so what? I find it strange and interesting, almost concerning, that we have people that make it a point to try to shame LeBron James for ring chasing. Like, what else are you chasing? You're chasing championships. What else are you chasing? If you're competing, what are you competing to do? Are you just competing to compete? I wasn't raised that way. I feel like you train to do something. If I'm going to practice, I want to practice to have results, and I want those results to lead to a win. I was the one who cried Pee Wee League when we lost. I wanted championships, and that started early. So I don't understand this whole idea of LeBron James is lesser than because he's chasing rings and he's chasing championships. Go play for OKC. Go play for San Antonio. Hell, join up with the 76ers. They look like they're trying to make a move. Go to the Knicks. Go back to Cleveland. Cleveland's close. Go somewhere where you're going to have the opportunity to try to win another championship and win another ring. Why not?
6: I think this is all great advice. I think what Jonas is pointing to is it doesn't have to be a production.
5: Yeah.
6: Like, you can just make the decision.
5: He's a big deal. He's a big deal.
6: And by the way, it will be a big deal whenever that decision is made, but I don't know if it helps the perception, the branding, everything else by leaking out, you know, some of the teams and who's a part of it, who's not, like almost like you're leaving breadcrumbs for people to figure it out. It just, there's a lot of it that comes off as like, all right, man, just make the decision, you know, like help everyone move forward. And then we've got, you know, something to talk about.
5: That's part of the beauty of it all. That's the beauty of it.
4: It's really difficult to outblowhard a blowhard, and he outblowharded the Lakers, who are the biggest blowhards in sports. Like, they got to a point to where they're like, we're good, dude. Like, well, you know, we'll go make some moves, and, you know, we'll lighten things up over here, you know, which Stephen A. Smith isn't a fan of, and we'll do whatever we need to do to just try and get away.
5: We're tired of dealing with y'all.
4: It's just a constant scene. Everything.
5: We're tired of your antics.
4: Come on, man. By the way, you mentioned the Knicks. Apparently, this was Rich Paul, his agent, talking with Max Kellerman. Apparently, the Knicks would have been the no-brainer, except they went ahead and won a damn title.
0: If the Knicks hadn't won, there would be no board.
1: He'd be going to the Knicks.
0: He'd be going to the Knicks. Here's the thing. He's been a part of a championship team with people coming onto the team. When LeBron comes onto your team, it's different, man. His enterprise value and what he just carries is different. Mike Brown knows this. Jalen Brunson would literally have to pick up the phone and say, hey, man, it's no issue with me. It's no issue with me. And I'm not saying that would make him make this decision.
1: But at least it would put him on the table.
0: Yeah, because you got to respect that.
1: Have the Knicks called?
0: Yeah.
1: Knicks checked
0: They checked in.
4: It's just, all right, man.
5: He's not lying, though. It just comes across as just like.
4: It's a blowhard.
5: Disconnected. But it's very real. His value is his value.
6: Right, but here's the thing that gets lost in all of this, is the second he's not there, there's no value. Like, when we throw around words like enterprise value, right? Like market cap plus total debt minus your cash and equivalents, like, there's a formula for, right? That, like, we actually use in the business world that people actually refer to determine the value of a company or value of an organization. When you have a player who's there, great. It might help out and create more value for your franchise, but it's not lasting. Like, enterprise value is when you create a lasting, improved value on something, in my mind. Like, when people throw around these phrases just because it sounds cool in a business meeting or like in a meeting room, it's not legitimate. Like, yes, he brings the value up of that team while he's there, but he's not a rookie. This isn't him getting, you know, name your next best superstar that's going to change the value of your franchise, hopefully, for 20 years and become the next LeBron, right? This is the end of his career. So as much as it looks good for the season, or I don't know, maybe two if he plays two, like, it's just how you're even we're talking about it is entirely different. And I think the tough thing is for me, look, he's one of the greatest of all time. He's done so many things right. it's just at the end of his career, I know he wants the appreciation for what he's done. And I think he's lived through an era where there's so many people who try to detract from him. And I don't really get that, to be honest. But I will say this. He also has given him some ammunition. And this is one instance where, you know, if he takes this next season and instead of making it about a championship or about the team or about everything else, but he makes it about himself, it only lends to more of that criticism. Like, I hope wherever he goes, it's more about winning an NBA Finals as opposed to the farewell tour. Cause he'll get that regardless. But I get concerned when you see reports of, well, they want to document the whole thing. It's like, well, of course, like there's going to be people around who document it, but like you don't have to be a part of the production. Like let someone else do it. Like the whole GOAT debate, like other people determine that. Like when you are in that position, when you hear Michael Jordan, all these guys talk, they don't refer to themselves as that because it's for someone else to make that case, not you.
5: LeBron James follows a process. And the only way I could maybe make it like make sense is it's almost like the Rocky franchise. Like he's going to use the same exact format, the same exact process, no matter what he does, because it works.
6: So what's that format? Let's break down the Rocky and then we'll go from there.
4: So is this next edition just, Rocky 5?
5: Rocky? It's all of them.
6: I feel like
4: Tommy Gunn in the street.
5: They are all the same. And what's funny
6: they're
5: is
6: not all the same.
5: They are.
6: They're not all the same.
5: And in fact, getting to the Tommy Gunn.
6: You and Jonas
5: Gunn
6: would be up topping. You and Jonas were up topping in what? Rocky 2 and 3?
5: 2 and 3 and yeah. 4.
4: By the way, I think Rocky 2 might be the best of the bunch. You know, controversial, but I think Rocky 2 might be the
5: best. Here's the bottom line. You have a guy.
6: He's, so far does he get a chance to break it down?
4: I know.
5: Here's the thing. We're on Dan Patrick's show,
6: I wanted to really go into that because, like,
5: They are all, it is all the same format.

0: putting them in my heavy weight gainer 2000 shakes. I was like, Chops, I
1: don't you, think that's, you mixed it with your metrics.
2: Yeah. You gotta cook these a little bit.
1: Anyway.
0: Do you give one to your dog? We tried doing that for a bit, and he was had the runs. It wasn't a good situation.
1: I put him on his food every like twice a week.
0: Some eggs in there?
1: I'm not going to try to keep explaining it. I'm not. Just know there is a process connected to the Rocky franchise.
2: Okay.
1: And they stick to it. He sticks to it. No matter if you get to the point of where you're like, Rocky, come on. You know your ass is too old to be fighting in the streets like this. You're too old to be going in and fighting Antonio Tarver. But it is still the same process. Like, there's a problem. He attacks the problem. He trains. He gets prepared for it. He goes into the fight. He's getting his ass whipped. Sometimes he gets his ass whipped for the fight. Loses somebody, something like hits you, your heartstrings, you lose Polly, or, you know, somebody, you know, Mickey gets sick or whatever it is. And then here he is. Like, that's the climax right there. Like, that, the music right there. And that's LeBron James. That's LeBron James every single offseason. He follows the same exact process. Whether he's going back to the same team or he's going to end up taking his talent somewhere else, he follows the Rocky franchise process. I'm going to present it the same exact way. I'm going to execute the same exact way because that's what works, whether you like it or you don't. That's LeBron James.
2: Yeah, but he didn't have somebody in his camp do a whiteboard breakdown of the meat he punched in a freezer. You know? Like, enough's enough. Just speed it up, dude. And then this latest report is, well, it's, you know, he's going to take his time. It's going to take a little while. Of course it is.
1: He's old. You got to take your time when you're older.
2: Dude, nobody wants
1: to hear don't work the same.
2: About all these possibilities. Listen, it's going to be the Cavs, the Heat, the Warriors.
1: They say the Cavs are the first thing to go.
2: Okay, I mean.
0: Wait, what? Aren't they trying to trade for Bronny to make point. Help facilitate this thing?
2: Great point. It's a telltale sign. Yeah, you all see right. that.
1: All righty.
2: You see that, you get it.
0: Are we going back to
1: little ass Cavs?
0: Back to the bus, or where are we going?
1: Ain't no little calves. Those are powerful calves.
0: Popping.
1: Yeah, they're.
2: Yeah, so Bronny. So
1: muscle tone.
2: It's a package deal? The Cavs would be willing to trade for Bronny if.
1: And then bring in Bryce in the next draft? Because that's really all he's doing. If he's not chasing rings, he's waiting to be able to play with Bronny and Bryce.
2: You know, if you're the Cavs, trade for Bronny and then don't sign LeBron.
0: I wish there was like enough NBA players who that like ticked off. Like they were actually legitimately mad about it. I'm not sure how many like old school guys there still are in this league because everyone's pretty friendly. And obviously LeBron's LeBron. So they're scared of upsetting him and everything behind him. But it would be fun if you just got someone who, again, going back to the Rocky. Can we get the music going again?
2: Yes.
1: That Rocky
0: I feel naked
1: was.
0: Without
1: that,
0: the Rocky
1: that joint
0: music
1: was right clean.
2: Oh, is that Bill Conti, I believe?
1: Yeah.
0: But just like, I mean, I guess on the other side of the ring, you've got, I don't know who it is. I don't know if it's Anthony Edwards. He's kind of old school, got a different approach to it, even though I think Minnesota was thrown around as one of the teams. But, like, pick your star player.
2: Joker.
0: And okay. I mean, he just wants to play with horses. I don't think he cares what LeBron does.
1: Pause. Super pause.
0: He just likes his horses. That's all he cares about. Okay. I'm just saying, just close your eyes for a second. Unless you're driving, then keep them open. But just imagine across the ring, right? There's name your superstar in the NBA. And this just ticks him off. The fact that LeBron's not chasing rings, but he's just trying to chase time to play with his kids. He thinks this is a kid's game. He thinks this is a family ordeal. He's not having any of that. Not in our house, not in this league.
1: Uh-oh.
0: We need someone to step up.
1: Uh-oh.
0: And someone to say, I'm not taking this anymore.
2: I feel it.
0: I'm breaking him up.
2: Break him
0: I'm
2: up.
0: I'm going to knock his ass out.
2: Knock him out.
0: That's what we need.
2: We
0: need someone to step up. I'm tired of it.
2: I feel it.
1: Yes.
2: Don't stop. I'm into it. I feel it. I feel the power.
0: Oh, man.
2: I'm into it.
1: I feel the energy through my veins. Can you feel it? Can you feel it? Yeah. Yeah.

0: you can do it. And he can do it. And she can do it. That means we all can do it. We can all be like LeBron. Whoa. I got carried away. No. I'm sorry. I got carried away.
1: Yeah, because we all wouldn't storm out of the room with ice packs on our knees if somebody else got a game ball.
0: Hey, forget your hairline. Oh, right there on the seat. Yeah, you left your hairline there on the seat right there.
1: What are we doing, man? By the way, Ohio's finest. I want to point that out. Brady Quinn, Ohio's
0: Shaker
1: finest.
0: Heights. Where are you from? Shaker Heights?
1: You're part of that.
2: What are we talking about?
1: You're part of that that class. You and LeBron.
2: Yeah, same class.
1: Yeah. It's unfortunate.
2: I mean, it is pretty cool to play with your kids.
0: LeBron from St. Clair.
2: We went to St. Vincent, St. Mary.
1: Hey, Saint's a saint. Come on, man.
2: What?
1: Yeah. Well, listen, round up. Fine.
2: What are you talking about?
1: Well, he said St.
2: Clair.
1: He's
2: going to start looking up Google Maps again and giving streets. Like, no, I know the area.
1: He said St. Clair. I was trying to, you know, you were saying, the other Saints.
2: Yeah. You were saying, all right. Yeah. So, yeah, it's like every time we mention anything in Columbus, he's like, High Street. Yeah, everything on High Street. Yeah.
1: Just because I'm a maps guy, I know things. I travel. Right? Yeah. I don't have to tell you.
2: No, the guy's been here one time.
1: You better, I'll tell you right now, you better stop playing with me, boy.
2: I'm sorry, what'd you say?
1: You heard what I said, boy.
2: Why are you cutting off boy?
1: That's how we say it out here, man.
2: You're an idiot.
3: Do you even know how you
2: would spell it if you say it that way?
1: I told
0: him. I told him the spelling.
1: I told him.
2: I was like, do you even know how to spell it?
1: Spell
2: it, Jonas.
1: B-O-I.
0: Come on. Yeah.
2: There you go.
1: Yeah, that's how we run it.
2: No, hold on. Be honest. Did you know before today's show?
1: No. So, so during one of the breaks, I told LeVar, I was like, cause we heard the Brandon Ayuk sound. I was like, I'm going to drop that on Brady, but don't say anything. I'm going to pick a spot on the show to drop it on him to see if he notices. Good. I don't even get it.
2: How did I not notice that? It's so abrupt. it's like you were trying to say boy and it just fell off a cliff.
0: That's so good. So, no.
1: It's just so dumb.
2: One more time.
1: Stop playing with me, but.
2: You don't change how you say it.
1: Listen, man. I'm not to be trifled with. By the way,
2: here it is.
0: It's so good. It's so good, boy.
1: By the way, toilet paper is a foul. 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All right, it's coming up next here. Were you there? Because apparently everybody was in the world of sports. We'll get into that for you right here on FSR.

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6: 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A final in the World Cup round of 16. Spain tops its neighbor Portugal 1-0. The lone goal by Mikel Moreno in the 91st minute. Spain has not allowed a goal yet at this World Cup, and just set a new World Cup record with 6 consecutive clean sheets. Cristiano Ronaldo's World Cup career is over after confirming this week that 2026 would be his final World Cup appearance. So Spain awaits the winner of tonight's match between the USA and Belgium. It's an 8 p.m. Eastern kickoff in Seattle. Flo Balogun will play for the U.S. after his red card was suspended yesterday. The Americans will try and end Belgium's 17-match international unbeaten streak. I'm Phil Constantino, Westwood One Sports.
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11: We can see some showers tonight after midnight. Otherwise warm, the low 69. Then tomorrow, partly cloudy skies and hot 90 with a south wind 10 to 20 miles an hour. And again, we could see a few showers. Much better chance of widespread thunderstorms on Wednesday. A breezy 91 for a high with a south wind. From the Storm Center, Kelloland TV, I'm meteorologist Jay Trobeck.
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0: It's the Dan Patrick Show here on Fox Sports Radio. LeVar Arrington, Brady Quinn, Jonas Knox in for Dan and the guys. Coming up in, we'll call it a little over 15 minutes from now. We're going to do something here. It's called the FSRIR. It's where we report any issues, injuries, ailments for the crew from a long holiday weekend. That'll be yours right here on FSR. By the way, a reminder that we are brought to you by Panini America, the hottest rookies, biggest superstars, and all-time greats. 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And, guys, I want to say, congratulations to the Kelseys. So if you've listened along on this show long enough, you also know that there were a couple of people who doubted love. I would say disrespected it. And that would be LeVar Arrington and Brady Quinn, who both questioned the legitimacy of Taylor Swift and Travis Kelce's relationship. Thought it was a publicity stunt. Thought it was the NFL trying to take some of the fans of Taylor Swift and infiltrate their league and their sport. And it was me alone who said, no, let's not jump to conclusions here. Give them a chance. This is just a couple that wanted something to be lasting and fulfilling and something that was honest and legitimate and something quiet. So they were married at Madison Square Garden over the weekend. And I'm assuming you two were not invited, but it seems like everybody else was. So I'd like to take this time to just say congratulations, and I hope you have a happy and successful and lasting marriage.
1: You weren't invited either. So what do you mean, me and Brady? Like, you weren't invited either.
0: I had stuff going on.
1: Okay.
2: Can someone explain to me why there are so many random people invited? I mean, there were people who I don't even know if they knew them at all, to any capacity. That were invited. I'm more of an intimate type guy, like pretty private about the personal life, family life. I'll share some stuff, but if you're gonna do a grand gesture like that, I guess you might as well open it up to the entire free world. But, well, I guess with the exception of the barricades and the security to actually get in Madison Square Garden, but I don't know. I wouldn't have handled it that way. Either way, I'm glad it's over. I'm glad they're together. Still not sure it's legit. I mean, well, I guess we'll see if it's legit or not, but I mean, seems like it, I guess.
0: Yeah, it was a real who's who. And I didn't know that, Baker Mayfield was there. So Matthew Stafford was there.
2: Yeah, but you could see how football players would cross paths. Like, did Justin Thomas, the golfer, go?
0: Did he?
2: Yeah, that's what I'm saying.
1: The one that Baker Mayfield was smashing his chick? That one?
2: Oh, no. That was Wyndham Clark.
1: Oh.
2: Yeah, that was the U.S. Open winner,
0: Damn.
2: Wyndham Clark.
1: What? Well, I mean, he said it. I didn't. No,
2: he did, but he's rebounded pretty well. You're going to check that out.
1: Right. Yeah.
2: The ghost can help you find Emily Tanner's Instagram page.
1: Oh, okay.
2: Anyway, the point is, it felt like there was just a lot of random people invited. Some people are even speculating based on the invite list. Some of this may be attributed to what Travis Kelce wants to do next. Like, there's executives from Amazon and Fox who are there, so maybe that's his next move, which I thought was odd. But I guess also they probably really like that. Being invited to a wedding of that magnitude and feeling like they had a foot in the door for maybe getting Kelce services.
1: Hmm.
0: I mean, that's a hell of a way to try and, tie it all together that, Amazon and Fox were there. So, they would be, the front runners to get Travis Kelce after he decides to walk away. I'll be honest with you. If I did get invited, I'm good. Have fun, everybody. That's way too much for me. That's why, listen, Brady knows this. Look, man, I told him, he's like, man, when are you going to get married? You guys have been together forever. I'm like, hold on, man. I got a plan. He goes, so when's it going to be? I'm like, pandemic. Once there's a pandemic, prices will drop and you'll have the awkward, hey, social distancing stuff. And so because that was going around, I didn't want to invite that many people anyway. So you use that as an excuse.
2: He was so cheap.
0: I'm telling you, man.
2: He was so cheap. Do you know he didn't have, he had a cash bar. Like he made people pay for drinks there.
0: That's correct. Mm. Yep. I get,
2: well, by the way, is that not to get off on a complete tangent, but I do think this is necessary. Is that not the ultimate, like, you went to a bad wedding if they make you pay for drinks?
1: Yes. I won't say ultimate, but that definitely is on the checklist of bad weddings.
2: What's ranked higher on that list of bad weddings? Is it no alcohol at all? not judging, by the way, if that's how you choose to do your nuptials and all that.
1: A limited free bar is offensive. I'd rather pay for the drink I want than have a limited free bar with nothing that I want at all.
0: Yeah, I went to one. My buddy had one where it was free bar for like an hour. And then after that, you had to pay. It's like,
1: that's not bad. Like, they gave you a little bit of time. Don't be,
0: you know. If you're going to do it, go all the way. Enough's enough. What is this, happy
1: hour? Don't be a hypocrite. Like, we're just listening. We're only talking about this based off of how cheap you are about how you went about your wedding.
0: Yeah, but there was full-blown pandemic, not a pandemic for an hour.
1: All I'm saying is, if you're going to have a bar, have it open, and have them be able to deliver whatever drink it is they want. If it's nothing crazy, if it's not like a slushy or something like that, a daiquiri of some sort, if it's just a regular mixed drink that the person would want, with a decent line of wine, whether red and white, you're good. But a limited bar, offensive. A limited time free bar, cordial, courtesy, but you just ain't got it. And I understand that. Like, that makes sense. No bar at all, you shouldn't have a wedding. Wait till you can afford a bar. And then have your wedding. That would be my advice.
2: Some people have it for religious reasons, but
1: man, religious people drink too, man.
0: Yeah,
2: yeah.
1: Jesus said, "I don't usually do this," but he turned that water back into wine and said, "Keep the party going."
2: Oh boy,
1: I'm just saying he did touch the water.
2: Jonas, do we have any details from the wedding you could share with us that listeners would maybe want to know, or is this just we punt on this segment altogether?
0: I mean, I don't know. What details? I haven't seen much, just pictures of who attended. I saw, you know, the Staffords were there. I saw Baker Mayfield. Who else was there that was kind of a rando? I'm trying to think. There was some discussion because Taylor Swift's, her best friend was wearing the same dress as somebody else who also arrived. It's like, dude, there's only so many Macy's around. Like, of course you're going to be wearing the same stuff from time to time. It is what it is. And then it was a big, I will say this. I do admire the subtle frugalness of it all. Cause you think Madison Square Garden, man, this is going to be expensive. Sure. But it was on a weekday. All right. So they did put this together on a weekday, which weekday weddings are much more affordable than weekend weddings. So I do. You know, admire their way to work that in, and congratulations to them.
1: That's where I begin and end with the congratulations and good luck. What? I know what marriage is like. It's not easy. I can only imagine how much more complicated and difficult it is to maintain a healthy relationship when you're both famous and one is like crazy, crazy, crazy famous. So
2: yeah.
1: I just wish them luck there. That's it. I'm not going to get too deep with that part of it. You know,
2: I like that. I like what you did there.
1: Yeah.
2: I like what you did there. Can I ask this? Did he sign the prenup, you think? Like, how do you think that one?
1: I would. Why not? Ooh.
2: Yeah. Jonas likes that. Now we're getting spicy, Jonas.
0: Yeah. Did he?
1: What? He's locked up right now.
0: What do you mean?
1: He wasn't at the wedding.
0: So what? Wait, what?
1: You asked about Diddy. You said Diddy. I said he wasn't at the wedding.
0: I missed.
1: Okay, listen, all right.
0: Yeah.
1: That was over your head.
0: Yeah, I don't know. I'm not.
1: I'm just saying.
0: I'm not.
1: Was there baby oil at the wedding?
0: It's still early.
2: Jonas's mind went to the actual prenuptial agreement. Yeah. He was thinking too literal.
1: He really was.
0: It's still early. I'm not greased up yet.
1: And so, if he did sign a prenup, what would that prenup consist of? Does he get nothing? Do they walk away with what they both left with? Or do you say, cause for what it's worth, you would have to say both of their values were boosted, even though Taylor Swift wouldn't necessarily need it. But I would argue Taylor Swift's brand took a decisive, you know, trending up more based off of her, you know, integration into football culture.
0: I mean, and she took him away from all the stuff he was into.
2: Yeah, what culture she take him away from?
1: Culture.
0: Hey, man.
1: Us. Like, she took him away from us.
0: All of a sudden, they're going to sign with the Lakers.
2: Was he on your team?
1: Yeah, he was. Yeah, he was. You know he was.
0: Yeah.
1: And she out here talking about, I can't pay for anything.
2: Were you top gunning Travis Kelce?
1: I mean, she wasn't bad. She was not a bad catch, yeah, I'll tell you that. he was good to go. I mean, they were going to have more athletic kids. You know, but I'm learning this as I get older, too. Being athletic isn't everything either. You know, like growing up as a kid, like, oh, your kid is more smart and more into other things rather than being an athlete. There's nothing wrong with that. There's different worlds out there, different parallels. You don't have to just be an athlete, but he would have had an athlete with the other one. Now he's going to have a thespian with this one.
0: Well, I mean,
1: I would assume thespian.
0: Well, yeah, probably be a great singer.
1: You know, the funniest thing is when people always correct me. Like, none of y'all corrected me, which was kind of funny. It's like the first time I said it and never been. And,
0: oh, the ones you say thespian?
1: Yes.
0: Yeah, whatever.
1: And they love to correct me and say thespian, which they're right. But I was right, too.
0: Well, hey, listen. That love is so real that
1: how real is it? Real love. The Mary J. Blige love.
0: He forgot everything. Everything he knew.
1: I mean, he totally left home base.
2: Hey, what were you saying?
0: He ventured
1: home
0: out.
1: Plate.
0: He ventured out.
1: Oh, I was going to say.
0: Do you think Rob Palenka set him up with Taylor Swift? What?
1: Yeah, keep the theme. Yeah, keep the theme consistent.
0: Like, hey, we got to.
1: Were there a lot of Lakers at the wedding? Were there a lot of Lakers at the wedding?
0: They were on her side.
1: Were there protests outside? Was Colin Cowherd on the knee, or not Cowherd? Was Colin Kaepernick on the knee outside? Were they protesting the wedding on the outside? Dang.
0: Well, congratulations.
1: Was Reverend Al Sharpton out there?
0: maybe that Reverend you showed me a short time ago was there.
1: Oh, maybe.
0: Send that to Brady. You got to send that. 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The crown is yours. Up next, we're going to find out what the hell was going on during a long holiday weekend, and it's yours next here on FSR.
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6: Partly cloudy and warm tonight. Our overnight low 69. And we do have a chance of some showers after midnight tonight. Then tomorrow, partly cloudy skies. Again, a chance of showers, but it's going to be hot. 90 the high. South wind 10 to 20 miles an hour. Wednesday, another decent shot at thunderstorms. It'll be breezy and hot at 91. From the Storm Center, I'm Jay Troback.
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7: You don't want to miss.
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8: Let's not overreact.
7: This is Covino and Rich.
9: We've talked about the fascinations with Waffle House and Big Gulps at 7-Eleven, and we've gone over all that stuff. How international
8: travel. Dude, I got family
9: travelers here.
8: There's something else that Danny G loves to talk about, too. Outlets. I have family from Mexico visiting. They're staying with my parents.
9: Yeah.
8: Right? So they're going all over the place.
10: Camarillo outlets.
8: Yeah, they're taking it all in though. They're like, where are the outlets? My dad's like, yeah, I don't know. You gotta have to, I guess, Google it. You know, but they want to go. They're here to have fun. They're here to go shopping.
10: Get half off Pumas.
8: Yeah, they're trying to, you know, get their deals. They're having a blast, dude. And we're seeing it all over social media. And it's really fun to see the World Cup bringing the world together.
9: As the World Cup brings the world together, do you have any favorite moments so far? I have a few, and the last one sort of parlays into what we saw at a Major League Baseball game last night. I love Japanese fans trying brisket for the first time in pulled pork.
10: Yeah.
8: Their amazement with free refills.
9: I love some of the Swedish travelers that were down south, and they got to try Waffle House for the first time. That was
8: ranch
9: great.
8: Dressing people are taken back.
10: Dude, the pictures of TSA with all the confiscated branch has been great.
8: Oh, man, I'm so happy. I think everybody is, not just me. We're all so happy to see everybody coming here, having a great time. And, yeah, it's been a lot of fun.
9: What about left field? It's Citi Field in New York where...
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0: Hey, look, you don't even know where you're at right now. Come on, man. Tighten up.
1: LeVar Arrington, Brady Quinn, Jonas Knox with you, in for Dan and the guys. By the way, be sure to check us out on YouTube. Search Two Pros FSR within YouTube. Again, that's Two Pros FSR. 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After you've done that, tap the thumbs up icon and comment away whether you agree or disagree. 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Again, just search Two Pros FSR on YouTube and subscribe. Up next, there was a move that was made in the world of sports, and not everybody is thrilled with it. We'll get into that for you right here on FSR. But right now, it's time for this.
2: After your sports weekend happens. So it's time to get the FSR IR report.
1: All right, so this is where we report any issues, injuries, ailments from a long holiday weekend here for the crew. So anybody got anything to report?
0: Well, it wasn't me, but it was one of my alums and one of my fellow lettermen and All-Americans and Tamba Ali. He was working out and training with Man with Hieron Gracie, one of the famed Gracie brothers, Gracie family. Well, apparently they were going so hard for so long, Tamba sweated out, like literally sweated out. So we were leaving the Gracie University to go to the beach to go get in the water, cold water, hydrotherapy, whatever. We get there, we're waiting, we're calling, he's not answering, and finally his wife answers and goes, yeah, he's laid out in the parking lot. We're still here at the parking lot, and we called the medic because he was dehydrating, overly dehydrating. So I'm a big proponent. Everybody knows I'm a big supporter of first responders. Apparently, it sounded like the Torrance Fire Department, one of the guys in particular, was just not fond of being there to assist Tamba being dehydrated and was like mishandling him, so to speak, like was really, really jagging and jerking and whatever the IV. It didn't want to really do it. Then he ends up doing it all kinds of different diet. All I'll say is I hope Torrance Fire Department, you know, I hope that it isn't all the way true that they didn't want to help him out. All he was dehydrated, and we're all here to protect and serve. But that was my IR.
3: What are we talking about?
0: Tamba went into a full body cramp after training in Torrance.
1: And the fire department didn't want to help?
0: It kind of seemed like, I guess it was one guy in particular that wasn't really into it. So hope you do better a little bit moving forward, you know.
3: Am I missing something? Who's Tamba?
0: Oh, wow. You don't know who Tamba is?
3: Who are we referring to?
0: Tamba. Ali? Tamba Ali? You played for Kansas City?
3: Yeah, I played with him. Sorry, I didn't hear you say his last name.
0: Yeah, Tamba.
3: Missed that. My bad.
0: I didn't know that. There was a few guys out there. I didn't know you needed to say their whole name. I felt like Tamba might be one of them like this. I only know one Tamba.
3: Yeah, now that I think about it, I know one too. I didn't want to assume that we both only knew one Tamba.
1: Yeah.
0: Well, yeah, so that was
3: my... Jonas, how many Tambas do you know?
4: None. I don't even know him.
0: He knows a Mondevu, though.
1: Yeah.
0: Antoine de Melee.
1: Antoine de Melee?
3: Are those characters in the Count of Monte Cristo? Or
0: no, they're from Big Cat. They're from that show. What was it? Big Cats?
1: I don't know.
0: Cats of the Serengeti or something like that.
1: Yeah, my brother, he told everybody he was going to name his kids that. Which, okay. Yeah, whatever.
0: They followed these two lions around that were brothers. And
3: all
0: one is greets with fire, which I think is Antoine de Bailey or something like that.
3: You know how there's always those stats of like how many people burn themselves on 4th of July or lose fingers? I think we had Lorena talk about that on our show last week. Our family became a statistic.
0: Oh, no.
3: I know. And I'm not going to shed any blame. However, I wasn't even aware that my wife bought like any sort of fireworks.
0: You already blamed. There you go. The blame took place.
1: Good move.
0: All right.
3: Easy. I mean, now I feel like you're putting me in a corner.
0: All right. No.
3: I'm just saying I walked out into a situation where I saw a bunch of sparklers. I was like, all right, that's safe. That's good for the kids, right? It's not going to hurt anything.
0: Oh, no.
3: By the way, I heard a little trick. You light it for the bottom, and then it burns up as opposed to down. Did we talk about this last week?
0: No.
3: Yeah, so it's an interesting little way of doing it. If you want, in the future, if you light it on the bottom closest to your hand, if you give it to a kid after that, it burns away from them as opposed to burning from the top down. Oh, so, makes little sense. Trick. That obviously wasn't where the burn came in. Was completely unaware of someone then going into the package of fireworks and then lighting smoke bombs, which are smelly. They don't do anything besides smoke, and it's not really that cool. It's not like back in the day where like you're watching a ninja movie or a Teenage Mutant Ninja Turtles where you throw the smoke bomb to like, you know, get out of somewhere. It's not like that. They just fizzle, smell bad, and then they burn really hot. And unfortunately, one of the kids was running around without shoes on.
1: Oh no!
3: And stepped on one. Well, even though they thought it was burnt out, they didn't realize it was still hot.
1: Oh yeah.
0: Oh, that was a scream. A scream cry too.
3: Oh yeah.
1: How bad?
3: There's some good blistering. Some good blistering going on. But it was one of those where I was like looking at the entire situation, thinking, you know, I wasn't involved in any of this. I just happened to walk into it, and I was like, oh well. I mean. Probably a lesson to the masses. Like, dad should probably be a part of whatever's going on with fireworks. I'll leave it at that. But it's probably good to have dad involved in the planning and execution of how fireworks should go off.
0: You know, now that I'm thinking about it, I got burnt too.
1: Did you? This year?
0: I wasn't paying attention, and one of the homies was passing, and I grabbed the cherry end of the blunt.
1: I hate when that happens.
0: I burnt my hand.
1: Been there and done that.
3: Has that happened to you before?
1: Yeah. Oh, tell me about it.
0: You got to pay attention to when you're grabbing, you know, the blunt so you don't burn yourself.
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4: 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That is at 2PROSFSR. As we will take you all the way up until the end of this hour, noon Eastern time, 9 a.m. Pacific. If you're listening on the podcast, we appreciate you doing so. And you can, if you like what you heard, you can hear us every morning before the Dan Patrick Show. 6 a.m. Eastern time, 3 o'clock Pacific on 2PROS and a cup of Joe here on FSR. So we talked about the,
5: good morning.
4: Good morning. We talked about the red card reversal. Balogun is ready to play. Belgium
5: LeVar
4: not
5: was
4: happy.
5: Taking the side of everyone else out there.
4: Yeah.
5: A lot of the European fans were upset about this.
4: Yeah.
6: I mean, I'm not upset about it.
5: I know you're not upset, but I'm saying you took the side of a lot of people.
6: I'm just saying,
5: upset about the suspended red card.
6: Logically speaking, if you've only had one prior to this one that was suspended. No, it's not. It's not. I was just giving.
5: It lacks a lot of patriotism.
6: No, it's not. It's not. I don't internalize it that way. I just kind of look at it from the standpoint.
5: Red, white, and blue right now.
4: Yeah, tighten up, man.
6: I have white on. Was that not good enough? I need to say more. I have white.
4: I don't see color.
6: Yeah, me neither. My shorts are gray. Anyway, so yeah, I just kind of felt like red cards have been given out and only two times were they suspended, which means that whether they were the right call, whether it was a flopper, whether for good or for worse, for whatever, the red card does get used, and that means that you're out of the game, the next game. I think going back over it and saying, we made a mistake in correcting it, you've opened the door now to any time a referee has to use the red card, that's what the scrutiny they're going to be under. I mean, I don't care. It is what it is, but I'm just saying, two times, it had only been suspended one time prior to this suspending of the red card for our USA team. It's a little strange.
4: Rudy Garcia is the coach for Belgium, which is interesting.
5: Rudy.
6: Garcia for
4: Rudy.
6: Belgium?
4: Hey.
6: That's where you wanted to go with it, but go ahead.
4: Interesting.
6: Don't bury the lead.
5: I said my piece in hour one.
6: Don't bury the lead.
4: It's interesting how that works, but
6: the weather
4: he's
6: today.
4: Jesus. He's the head coach.
5: Rudy. Rudy.
6: That's just unbelievable. Like, just catch you off guard.
4: Brady's back, man.
6: No, he's not.
5: I know he is. I know he is.
4: But he's got good reason to be.
6: Not even close.
4: There's something going on. But, so Rudy Garcia.
6: Dump truck.
4: The head coach for Belgium said, I didn't know that at the World Cup, the 5th of July is actually the 1st of April. It's April Fool's Day because he can't believe that this red card was reversed.
5: What a zing. What a zing to FIFA from the
6: Hey, take that.
5: That's an all-timer.
6: I thought it was April Fool's.
4: He said, we're not defending the national team or federation. We are defending football. Well, first of all, you're defending soccer. Let's get that clear. All right. Let's get it clear.
6: Yeah. We call football around here.
4: Yeah. Let's just,
6: let's
4: hold our horses here a little bit. But they're not thrilled, with how this is done. The Belgium goalkeeper said the following, had it been on earlier, we'd have been able to be mentally more prepared. Perhaps it's good that we have another training. But we'll be ready. We'll be on the pitch. They have 11 players, not only Balogun. So Yeah, they're not thrilled about it. And
6: so were they going to have to play the next game with only 10 players?
4: No, you'd have 11. He
6: No. Oh, he just can't play. Yeah. Oh, okay.
5: Yeah.
6: All right.
5: Yeah. They would just, Which, look, he's been the best goal scorer the U.S. has had this FIFA World Cup. So we understand. Like, I think we all can recognize the fact that this is huge for the United States because we're venturing into uncharted territory. This is usually when the USA gets bounced. So if they have arguably their best player, one of their best players, and they're able to win and they get to the round of eight, you feel like the home crowd, you know, a lot of, you know, these being played in the United States, there's momentum. And it felt like as great of their, as their last win was, that without him in this matchup, it's a coin toss. I mean, that's in essence how I kind of felt, how, what I was kind of observing from folks. But I just keep going back to the fact that there should be some sort of mechanism in place in the event that you feel like, you know, not that the red card in a moment maybe wasn't warranted, but the fact that he gets then suspended for the following game, I mean, that to me is way too punitive when you're making a team play a man down for the rest of that match. And then you're going to take him, take that player out of the next game. Again, this wasn't like the sort of action that it wasn't malicious in intent. At least I didn't see it that way. Maybe I'm wrong. Maybe I'm an island here, but it looked like it was two players going for the ball and his foot, the way he got caught up, got caught on the back of his leg.
4: Yeah.
5: And I think that's where I understand there's gray area. I understand you're trying to eliminate from the game, but it's no different when you compare it to other sports. I don't care if it's basketball and a guy's down low, you know, pivoting and ends up, you know, kind of throwing a high elbow. Like that happens from time to time. Guys get clipped. They get cut in the face. It's not malicious. He's not necessarily intending to do it. I think we can all watch that play and go, probably was a little over the top, a little overzealous in the type of punishment he was going to receive for that. And so it comes to the outcome that I think everyone agrees probably should have been the case. But it's really more about the procedure for everyone else, which I think is archaic and stupid. Like if you're saying, well, hey, look, they gave a red card, so he's got to sit out the rest of that game. Then if they make it to the next game, he's got to be out that game too. It's like, okay, but not every situation and circumstance is the same. And so I actually think this is a good thing for football, soccer, whatever you want to call it moving forward, because it will force them to then make change, because this is somewhat precedent setting, even though they've done this before, by the way, for qualifying World Cup matches. So I look at this and think, yeah, it feels a little bit dirty. And then maybe because we see the reports or we see the people saying that, hey, Trump, you know, he makes a call, or Howard Lutnick was a part of this. And then it feels political, and then it feels slimy, and then it feels like it wasn't on the up and up. I do agree with Belgium on this point. They should force FIFA to come out and publicly state what exactly made them overturn or suspend the red card. They need to publicly state that. So it's out there and everyone knows, and moving forward, this will always be the case, because the game's going to get more important from here moving forward. And we should be able to get that sort of explanation from FIFA at some point.
4: Was it against Penn State where Jim Harbaugh, there was some question whether or not he was going to be able to coach? Was it again?
6: Yes.
4: And it was like up to the minute to where.
5: Oh, yeah. So we had a camera crew ready, I remember, outside of his hotel. Like, we were going to film, like, the hotel room door.
4: Just like.
5: Of where Jim Harbaugh was watching the game, and then try to film him potentially, like, walking into the stadium like it's a WWE match. Like, defying everything the Big Ten and everyone else wanted him to do.
4: I thought it was riveting just watching it and to see how the whole thing was playing out. They should have done something like that. Like, we're not quite sure. We're still deciding. And then all of a sudden, maybe he shows up at the last minute. Maybe he doesn't. Like, just let's lean into this a little bit more, because if we're going to go down the road of, all right, he misses the remainder of the match and then the next match, how it should be is, listen, man, there's shades of gray. Not everything's a black and white call. Red card. It means this. It means that. You want to, like, if he's gone for the rest of the game, so be it. If that's the rule, he gets a red card, I get it. And they got to play with 10 players the rest of the game. And then it should be rest of the game, and then we'll reevaluate. And it's exactly what happened. The problem is it just doesn't ever happen any other time. And so that's why people have this issue with it. But I think they should have let this play out a little bit longer. Add to the drama. We don't know if he's going to play. You know, like take the Jim Harbaugh angle of this whole thing and just sort of lean into it, lean into the broadcast. It would make it more fun, more interesting. It would really put Belgium in a bind a little bit. And we could have some entertainment attached to this whole thing.
6: Yeah, that makes a whole lot of sense. I think that's exactly what they should do.
4: Oh, come on, man.
5: Why are you being so sarcastic right now? What would you have rather them do?
6: Just leave the suspension. I'm not debating anything you're saying, because what you're saying holds, there's validity to it. I'm just saying, validity or not, calls are probably missed. A lot of those calls that have been those red flag or red cards in the past were probably the same exact type of way this red card came out, but they did not get that suspension. They were just out the next game. I just think that if this is the second time that this has ever happened, second time, there's just something incorrect about it. That's all. That's just me. I'm not debating the whole why or how it happened, or
5: you just don't want to mention the name Donald Trump. You don't want to be controversial with it, because that's what people have an issue with.
6: No,
5: right? As soon as you throw his name in there, it gets.
6: No, I wasn't even thinking Donald Trump, to be honest with you. I have no problem gassing people up. You do know that.
5: He's freed a lot of dudes, though, you know? Think about it.
4: Yeah.
6: I have no problem going there if that was my angle. That just wasn't my angle. Here is just. This is the second time in the history of over 100, close to 200 times a red card has been issued in the World Cup. And this only marks the second time that a red card has been suspended. I think it makes its own point.
5: Yes. If you were going to go down that direction, though.
6: If I were going to go down that direction.
5: Kodak Black, Lil Wayne, just saying, there's been some other figures that have been pardoned or helped by the president.
6: I just don't know how that's comparable to a red card in a soccer match.
5: He's trying to flex his power, man. Yeah. I don't know. If we were going down that direction,
6: wasn't the player that did it black?
4: Yeah. Oh yeah.
6: Yeah.
4: Oh,
6: right.
4: Yeah.
6: So they tried to flex on the black American, and Donald Trump flexed back and was like, "I'll be the only one that flexes on black Americans."
4: I think this should also be pointed out here. You know, if you're going to flex on anybody black, that's the way to do it.
6: Go ahead and flex. Hey. But I will let you know, when it comes down to where we're at right now, what we got going on in this America, I'm going to be the only one that's flexing on Americans, Jack.
4: So.

0: It's in America.
1: Don't be in such a rush. You know, like, hey, there's a flight delay. There's some issues at the airport. There's some
0: like
1: you know,
0: dude in Barcelona, but he'd be having a Barcelonian child.
2: I told you, we almost had an Italian child. They would not. This lady was trying to prohibit my wife while pregnant from boarding the plane to go back to the States.
1: Oh, it would have been sweet.
2: I will never forget. I swear to God, I told the ticketing agent, I said, you're probably going to induce labor now with the stress that you're putting her through at this point.
0: Did you say it that way or did you say it like,
2: is after like an hour of trying to. So basically what happened was we had a nice family trip and we're coming back through. We didn't have any kids at the time. We were pregnant with our first. And my wife tends to be a little bit naive at times and super friendly and like sweet, sweet woman. And so as we're walking by, like to go into the security line, they happen to ask you, oh, are you pregnant? She's like, yeah. And she's like, well, how many weeks along are you? And she tells her, this woman was like the glove, like Gary Payne, snatched that boarding pass and took everything right out of her hand in a heartbeat. And she's like, you can't fly.
1: Yeah.
2: She's like, you're too far along. And I was like, ooh. And I looked at her, her face dropped.
0: Like, babe, why are you running your mouth? You be talking. I be looking at you. I be,
1: Brady's Brady's like, I'll see you back home.
3: That's just me. I be that looked at Trish like, Trish, come on.
2: I looked at the lady.
3: Why you always want to talk to people?
2: No, I was like, all right. Props to this lady because she completely set us up.
0: No
2: like,
0: way.
2: That was like what it was like sweep the leg out of nowhere. I mean, we dropped her, put her in a body bag.
0: You're
2: like,
0: supposed
2: Alicia
0: to see
2: never
0: that
2: saw
0: coming.
2: Coming.
0: You're supposed
2: never
0: to
2: never saw it coming.
3: She's supposed to see that coming.
2: I am pleading with them at this point, talking to them about, hey, like we obviously got here
0: We
2: haven't been here that long. So she's essentially been the same amount of weeks as what we were originally allowed to come to your country on. And so I tried to get a supervisor. I tried to get anyone I could. Finally, someone after about an hour comes up and says, if you just get a doctor's note, you can, you know, you guys can find, and we showed up early because it was an international flight. I was like, you can get her onto the flight, but it has to be okay by this, whatever doctor. Unfortunately, it was a weekend. So obviously the doctor's office isn't open. We have no emergency contact to get a hold of the doctor. So we fortunately had a friend who happened to be an OBGYN that we just reached out to. They happened to get back, send us the letter. And we are like racing through the airport, through security, everything to make this flight. But, they were like, yeah, you can't leave at this point. And I looked at the lady and go, so do you expect us to have just a birth here in Italy? And she's like, yes. I was like, okay. And
1: listen.
0: I would have been looking at my wife like, you mother lover.
1: Okay, but think about it this way. Italy has missed the last three World
0: Cups. My bad, Mike.
2: I know.
1: So they identified, wait, that's a former U.S. Olympian. And that's an NFL quarterback.
2: A washed up football player.
1: That's an NFL.
3: Dang.
1: Hey, listen, we'll take whatever we can get here. So
2: I was thinking like maybe we started like a football league over there. You know, could have started our life over
0: good
2: that
0: looking.
2: Point.
1: Oh man.
0: At least you're good looking.
1: Imagine being,
0: you're not overweight.
1: What are you talking about?
0: That's probably why she was hating on y'all, because she looked at the husband and was like, oh yeah, now y'all aren't going anywhere.
1: Gosh, could have been Italian.
0: You're going to stay here.
1: Move.
2: Yeah.
0: Yeah,
2: I don't know. We made it back.
1: Yeah,
2: but
0: nice.
2: I'm not really sure where the hell we got into this.
0: It doesn't matter. Who cares?
1: You know,
0: as long as you guys made it back.
2: He's playing. The U.S. gets one of their best players, if not their best player in the tournament so far. And by the way, I feel like it's good for the tournament to have the U.S. involved, right? Like,
1: yes,
2: the games are over here. I don't feel like those stands going to be as full for as many of the games as we kind of get down. You know, after a while. I mean, the ticket prices are ridiculous anyway, but.
1: It's been, I'll say this, the Argentina Cape Verde game on Friday. Like,
2: that was awesome.
1: That's the thing.
0: Talk about a good looking set of stands and fans there.
2: You texted me, said you couldn't stand up. You thought that was such a fascinating game to watch.
0: Yeah. You just got to relax yourself for the duration of time.
2: Oh, he's back. Yeah.
0: You just got to relax yourself. Cause if you're not relaxed,
2: making a tent with the family,
0: you're stressed. You're stressed at the camp out. You don't want to be stressed, too stressed at the camp out.
1: It's camp season, that's for sure.
0: I mean, when those two teams play.
1: Well, it is the Dan Patrick Show here on Fox Sports Radio. 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

0: 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And it's yours here on FSR.
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6: Westwood One Sports presents this World Soccer Update. I'm Phil Constantino. At the World Cup, the U.S. men's national team meets Belgium 8 p.m. Eastern in Seattle for a spot in the quarterfinals. The American success surprising to many, but not center back Chris Richards.
7: Coming into the tournament, there was a lot of question marks about our whole team in general. And again, I think game by game, we started to prove people wrong and prove ourselves right. I think we knew we had it the whole time. It was just a matter of showing it. So I'm glad it's coming out at this time.
6: A win and the U.S. is in the quarterfinals for the first time in 24 years. The Americans are just 1-5 all time in the round of 16. Flo Balogun will play in this match for the U.S. after his red card was suspended. Winner of tonight's match gets Spain in the quarterfinals. Spain topped Portugal earlier today, 1-0. For a deeper dive into the men's team, download the official U.S. Soccer Podcast. 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
10: From the Kelloland Live Doppler Storm Center.
11: We can see some showers tonight after midnight. Otherwise warm, the low 69. Then tomorrow, partly cloudy skies and hot 90 with a south wind 10 to 20 miles an hour. And again, we could see a few showers. Much better chance of widespread thunderstorms on Wednesday. A breezy 91 for a high with a south wind. From the Storm Center at Kelloland TV, I'm meteorologist Jay Trobeck.
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0: It's the Dan Patrick Show here on Fox Sports Radio. LeVar Arrington, Brady Quinn, Jonas Knox with you, in for Dan and the guys. So coming up in about 20 minutes from now, somebody just can't escape it. They cannot escape the criticism in the world of sports, NFL related. We'll have that for you here on FSR. So we talked earlier in the show about the whiteboard session that Rich Paul had with Max Kellerman, where they broke down all the different teams and reasons for the teams.
1: That's not new.
2: All
1: though.
2: The teams.
1: Whiteboard is not new, by the way. He uses that whiteboard quite a bit on that show. They have show. Kellerman and Paul. They have a show, but he uses that like to illustrate his, like when he's making points and stuff like that. He actually illustrates it on the whiteboard just so there's some context.
2: I'm a visual learner. I know you said an audio learner.
1: Yeah.
2: So
1: I'm video and audio, but I'm just not.
2: Both.
1: I'm not a doer.
2: It's usually learner. You're one or the other.
1: Yeah, I'm not a doer learner. I can listen and learn it, and I like to apply it while I'm listening to learn it. But I'm not a, you can't like, I don't know, how am I explaining it?
0: I gotta see it.
1: I gotta see it and do it. I can't just see it.
0: Like write it down by hand helps you memorize it.
1: I have to do it.
2: You know what I know what you are. You're a football guy. You know why you're a football guy?
1: Oh gosh.
2: Because you do the install, guy. You see it, then you walk through it, and then you go play full speed. That's how you do it. You're a football guy. No big deal.
1: You just got to make it clear what I got to do first.
2: Yeah, you're a football guy.
1: But then I got to be clear on what everybody else is doing second. And if you don't football explain guy. It clearly enough for me to get it, that's not on me. That's on you.
2: That's a football guy.
0: You know,
2: anyway,
1: it's such a lazy take.
0: I'm going to tell my wife that.
2: What exactly was the reasoning for each one of the teams? It was just mostly the players. I felt like there was some scribble. I couldn't understand on the board. I was trying to read, and I was like, I don't know what he's trying to say.
0: Yeah, just you know, because it goes down to their whole thing where it's about happiness. You know, there's more to this than just. So he's got to factor in all these different equations. You know, just the.
1: So it gets that complicated, huh? You can't just choose. I want to play ball. Who wants me to play ball? I want to play ball. Let's go. It's more to it than that at this point.
0: It's like having an argument over what do you want to have for dinner? And you guys just end up going to the same place you always go to. It's like, what was the argument for? Why are we fighting over? You don't want that. You've never wanted that. What's the debate? We're just going to end up at the same spot we go to. And LeBron's going to end up with either the Sixers or the Heat. Or the Cavs, or it's like, come on, man. We don't need the bells and whistles and the song and dance to go along with it. Just pick your spot. We go there. We celebrate you. You can document it all you want. You can bring Bronny. Like that's all that's cool. All that's fun. And then we go from there. Instead, it's got to be this whole drawn out, spectacle that they continue to do. And it's every time it comes up, every single time he's got an opportunity for free agency, it just pops up. Like when Kevin Durant made his decision to go to the Warriors, like there was no whiteboard breakdown or anything like that. It was Draymond Green sobbing in a parking lot and calling him because they just lost to the Cavs. Hey, the good old days. And that was 10 years ago. And somewhere along the lines, things just got way out of control. And you know what I blame? I blame high school recruits who went through that whole crap where they would pick a hat and then put it back down and pick up the hat that they were going to go to when they committed to a college. Stop. Just make your decision and let's move on with our lives. So that being said, where should he go? All right. Who's got what? All right.
2: I'm going to say the Cavs. I think he goes back home. You know, if your swan song needs to, finish somewhere, what better than the place you brought a championship, the place you first entered into the league, the place you grew up, the place that, you know, you had everyone witness your greatness and bring Bronny with you, you know, have the fam come with you. So I'm making a plea. I'm making a call for Cleveland, but only on this condition. You win a damn championship again. Like you can't come back and go out or not reach what the Cavs did this past year, the Eastern Conference Finals. Like to me, it's championship or bust if you come back. So that's the only thing that should matter. That should be the objective. But if there's going to be a swan song, it has to be Cleveland.
1: I don't see it that way. I mean, it's possible. It makes honestly a ton of sense to go back to where it all started. But I also look at it, why ruin when you went back and won it the last time you went there? Why go back and not win it? You're not going to win it. He's not going to win it going to Cleveland.
2: So, damn. He's done it before. What are we talking about?
1: Yeah, that was when LeBron was
2: the greatest comeback
1: LeBron.
2: We've ever seen in NBA Finals was done in Cleveland.
1: That was
2: Pittsburgh doesn't have a basketball team, LeBron.
1: We don't need basketball. We win in everything else.
2: Yeah, clearly. Yeah. Oh, yeah, the Pirates?
1: Yeah.
2: How are they doing on the plate?
1: We got Skeens. Skeens. What's his name?
2: How are those Penguins doing?
1: We had a down year.
0: I mean, they did make the playoffs, but
1: we had a down year, but that's all right. We've been historically very, very good at the, we don't do cheerleaders. We don't do any of that stuff. We don't do like the bells and whistles, you know? The Browns don't have cheerleaders either, I don't think.
2: No, I heard Pittsburgh couldn't have them though. Yeah. Some of their best, talent, Hall of Fame talent, you know,
1: some Cavs is too strong. Anyway, anyway, I just think that for LeBron James and being in the situation that he's in, why not go to San Antonio?
0: Oh.
1: Wemby's a big enough star now. The question is, can LeBron James handle being in a situation where he's in a new market and he's actually not wherever he goes? In theory, he's going to become the top dog at that stop. In theory. If he goes to Cleveland, it's not going to be Donovan Mitchell's show. It damn sure ain't going to be James Harden's show. It's going to be LeBron James's show. If he goes to New York, that's why Jake Paul was saying that, you know, Bronson would have to give the okay that I'm okay with it, because the biggest concern that you're going to have.
0: Rich Paul. Said Jake Paul.
1: Yeah. Well, it's one of the Pauls.
2: Imagine if Jake Paul, by the way, was dealing with this? I mean, Cleveland would be a shoo-in if that was the case, right? Or actually, they live in Miami, so maybe Miami would be the
1: They're all better, related. Better I mean, culture. they're all promoting and making things happen out there on the circuit. So one of the Paul, one of the Paul boys.
2: Yeah. I can see that.
1: He's making sure he allows for this to breathe, because again, there's going to be pause, like with Belichick. Sometimes you can be too big for your own good. Sometimes you can be too accomplished, and it worked out for Tom Brady. I don't know that it necessarily worked out for Aaron Rodgers, but there's like a few times in sports history where you get a person that's so big that you have to concern yourself with how does that person integrate with the team that you already have and the leaders that you already have established. How will that work out? There's not very many players you're going to be able to name that you can say if you bring LeBron James in, it's not so much him as the player that he is now. That's the biggest concern. It's the personality. It's the, what did Jake Paul call it? It's the whole thing, the enterprise equity of them or whatever you want to call it.
2: Enterprise value. Yeah. I love how you're calling him now Jake Paul at this point. Yeah. It's just you're going with it.
0: I'm with you.
2: This is great.
1: Yeah, I'm sorry. I'm Mr. Paul.
0: Who cares?
1: Mr. Paul.
0: He can break that down.
1: I mean, people say LeVar Ball. I lost my identity to Lamar Jackson and LeVar Ball. If they get it right, I'm LeVar Ball. If they get it wrong, I'm Lamar. And I mean, my family members have called me Lamar.
0: Yeah, I lost mine to the Jonas Brothers.
1: Yeah.
0: Talk about
1: so you can
0: nuts.
1: Relate.
0: Yeah, it's awful.
1: I just don't understand why I get LeVar Ball or Lamar. Like, I've been LeVar a long time. Lamar is a name that is not new. He was in Revenge of the Nerds. He was throwing the flimsy javelin, and it was aerodynamically sound, and it went a really long way, even though he didn't have to throw it very hard. Lamar has been around, so Lamar Jackson should not have been the catalyst of ruining saying my name correctly. I just don't get it.
0: All right.
1: It's not that hard.
0: So
1: and it's
0: I've
1: not
0: got
1: hard
0: a,
1: to pronounce either.
0: All right, I've got a team for LeBron.
1: All right.
2: Here you go.
0: Now, you have to... like walk with me through this, okay?
1: Oh,
0: we're gonna take a little journey.
1: Okay.
0: Here.
1: It's the Chicago Bulls.
0: No, we're gonna take a little journey here.
2: No, it's the Boston Celtics.
0: So
1: yeah.
0: So
1: yeah, yeah.
0: Do you think that do you think that LeBron's relationship with the Lakers ended on a positive note? Like, do you think it's time with
1: behind closed doors, like sitting by himself, yeah, talking to his wife and kids?
2: Probably not as positive.
1: Yeah.
0: Now, if you also followed along with the journey of Bronny, because it is summer league season, a couple of years ago, there was a clip that went viral where Bronny was playing in a summer league game. And Jaylen Brown was caught mouthing to, I believe, his girlfriend at the time and Angel Reese, who he was sitting next to, saying, "I don't think Bronny can play," or something along those lines. LeBron was not happy about that. He was not thrilled with those comments from Jaylen Brown.
1: So they got rid of him.
0: So if you follow along the track of pettiness here, and this I'm taking the petty road.
1: This is ridiculous.
0: There's one place you can go where you can stick it to the Lakers and stick it to Jaylen Brown after all these years, and it's the Boston Celtics. You go to the Celtics after you leave the Lakers, and you have yourself an opportunity to go win a title. And by the way, for people that think, well, they don't have a championship roster, are you sure about that? Their odds are shorter to get to the finals right now without Jaylen Brown than the Sixers are with Jaylen Brown.
1: It's not accurate.
0: That is accurate.
2: Yeah, that's not accurate. Refresh your page again.
0: It is accurate.
1: It's not accurate.
2: Jonas, just tell everyone you're a Celtics fan.
0: It's not.
2: Just admit it. You're being a homer again.
0: There is no fandom here. All right. There's nothing. There's no fandom here. I'm putting my whiteboard together. All right. So
1: Hey,
0: this is.
1: Don't get carried away, bro. Like, relax.
0: Hey, Brady, how about you mind your own whiteboard, boy?
1: Whoa.
0: I can't. Enough's enough. If he wants to get back and right some of the wrongs that have taken place between him, his family, and some of the haters out there, there's one place to do it, and it's going to Boston. All right. That's the place for LeBron.
2: Yeah, I can't. You know what? LeBron's going to retire. He's going to go into football. He's going to be like, oh, the Bears should sign him. You know, the Bears. Or he'll get into hockey. Now the Penguins. Like, this guy. This boy.
0: I don't understand what your problem is, boy. We're trying to come up with answers here. Now, realistically, I think it's going to be the
2: Warriors.
0: Your
2: whiteboard's been covered up by a white sheet and a white cap. I'm not sure what's what there for. But. Hey!
0: Especially last night.
1: The night before, bro.
0: I believe it's going to be the Warriors.
1: He was the butcher on the form, huh?
0: I think it's going to be the Warriors. I think, Draymond Green. I think Draymond Green's a Rich Paul guy.
1: It makes the most sense because that's one of those teams that can absorb LeBron James.
0: Yeah.
1: You got Steph Curry. You're not going to supplant Steph Curry as the face of that franchise. Not going to happen. You got Draymond who now, I got an old ass LeBron on my team. This is my team too, just as much as Steph Curry. I can manage LeBron James. They can manage him.
0: So his enterprise can, integrate with the Warriors.
1: It could also integrate with the Spurs, I believe, because they're young enough where they're influenced by LeBron James, but they're good enough where LeBron would literally just need to be kind of like a guide, an on-field, on-court type of general
0: I don't think he's
1: needed in an OKC. Dallas could be an interesting stop for him. I just don't know if they're structurally as a team personnel wise or as a group of coaches, staff, front office, if they're ready to bring in what you have to have infrastructure in place that can handle bringing in a LeBron James. If you don't, it's going to go bad quick.
0: So one of the things that Rich Paul pointed out, something along those lines of, you know, the Knicks, he wouldn't want to deal with the optics that would come with him joining a team that had just won a title, you know, because he's worried about the optics.
1: Why?
0: Like, dude, you joined forces with Chris Bosh and Dwayne Wade, and you guys had WrestleMania entrances before you even played a game. Like, let's stop with the optics stuff. Like, I'm worried about the optics. No, you're not. If you were worried about the optics, your agent wouldn't be having a whiteboard session with Max Kellerman to break down all the different scenarios and destinations. It's a lot, but you know, at least we've gotten to the bottom of that. So, yeah, I think it's going to be the Warriors, but who knows? Maybe he does go back home to the Cavs, and they can see if they can run it back.
1: The Clavs?
0: Yeah, that too.
1: the Clavicles?
0: Well, the Cleveland Cavaliers.
1: The Cleveland Clavs.
2: Okay. Jonas, you okay over there, bud?
0: Yeah, I'm good. I'm good.
1: He's over here crashing out like Brandon.
0: Don't, listen.
2: Little boy.
0: You guys got to stop messing with me, man. I'm telling you.
1: What?
0: It's going to get bad in here, but. I just don't get it. I don't get it. I don't understand. Why can't you just say boy?
1: Why you hiding behind your wife, man? Stop hiding behind her, dog. You know what I mean? Break free from her, and then I'll trust what you got
0: to
1: say.
0: You know, the better question is who does Brandon Ayuk sign with? That's the real question.
1: Bro.
0: Because, by the way, I think I have it. The 49ers don't have to do anything. They can just wait this out. They don't have to do a damn thing. Like, okay, buddy, keep doing whatever you're doing. We're just going to – he doesn't even count towards the roster right now. They've got some list. I forget the list he's on, but he's not even counting towards the roster, so they don't have to do anything. And they clearly aren't going to be able to trade him. So that's your guy, Brandon Ayuk.
1: But people don't want that. They're not going to – the more he does this, the more – like – Washington, I see all the message boards and I see the personalities. I get all those updates. They're frying him. The moment he came out and said something about Jaden Daniels, forget about Washington now.
0: It's over.
1: Like, it's a wrap. So it's like, one, you're not valued enough to trade for now from anyone. The one team that made a ton of sense because you could leverage the relationship between the GM, between the quarterback, they go back to college, da da da. It makes a lot of sense. Now you then ruined that. What other recourse is there? What other recipient would be out there? I'm sure there's someone out there laying in the wings like he's going to burn himself out. He's going to have his rock bottom moment. And when he's at rock bottom, we're going to get a hold of him and we're going to give him a veteran league minimum deal. And we're going to see if we can get something out of them. There's somebody out there that's looking at it that
0: Rams?
1: Way. Rams? I mean, why not?
0: Add to that rivalry a little bit.
1: That would be interesting. Yeah. He'd be motivated.
0: It is the Dan Patrick Show here on Fox Sports Radio. LeVar Arrington, Brady Quinn, Jonas Knox in for Dan and the guys. By the way, be sure to check out our YouTube channel for the show. 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After you've done that, tap the thumbs up icon and comment away whether you agree or disagree. 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All right. So coming up next here, we're going to tell you about somebody who catches another stray in the world of sports out of nowhere, and it's yours right here on FSR.

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4: Partly cloudy and warm tonight. Our overnight low 69. And we do have a chance of some showers after midnight tonight. Then tomorrow, partly cloudy skies. Again, a chance of showers, but it's going to be hot. 90 the high. South wind 10 to 20 miles an hour. Wednesday, another decent shot at thunderstorms. It'll be breezy and hot at 91. From the Storm Center, I'm Jay Trowback.
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5: Must have been busy, but The Odd Couple with Rob Parker and Calvin Washington. 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
7: All of you people have cried forever. Don't let the media, the fans vote. The players should vote. They should be the ones who pick the all-stars and the awards. Because they've made it to the league. They know who's good and who's not good. We don't know what we're doing. I've said it 1,000 times. The worst people to have pick award winners, all-stars, are the players. They're too invested. They're jealous. Can you hear this? Is this on? Players are jealous of each other. If you think this is just Caitlin Clark, I got news for you. In 2017, the NBA said, all right, let's let the players vote on the All-Star in the NBA. Let's let the players vote as well. Fans, media, and players. Kelvin, can I give you the number?
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7: 324 players cast a vote in 2017 for the All-Star game. The first time ever the players voted for the All-Star game. LeBron James, 128 players did not vote for LeBron James. For an exhibition game in 2017, he won one of the great. How was it not unanimous for an, right? It's just an exhibition game. How about Kevin Durant in 2017? He won one of the best players in the league.
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0: It's the Dan Patrick Show here on Fox Sports Radio. LeVar Arrington, Brady Quinn, Jonas Knox in for Dan and the guys. By the way, we're going to be back at our normal time slot coming up tomorrow.
1: Oh, I thought you said we were going to be here tomorrow. Back to the Jets.
0: Well, 6 a.m. Eastern time. 3 o'clock Pacific is where you can find
1: two pros and
0: a cup of Joe here. By the way, I'm surprised that hasn't been one of your intro songs, Brady. I'm surprised you haven't gone that route. Or did you have,
2: what route would that be? I'm sorry.
0: The Projects route, whatever that song is that you like.
2: Oh, yeah. No, it's a good one. I like to break that out from time to time on my own. And I don't like to like force that into the intro.
0: Gotcha. Mm-hmm. All right.
2: Yeah. Plus, I don't actually view that time slot the same way you guys do. So
0: I love it. That's the spot, man.
1: Nope. Don't do that. Don't.
2: My projects.
1: Because Brady has the time slot. So, of course, he doesn't have the same reaction.
2: You got half your family on the East Coast. I don't know why you don't make a move.
0: We got the Jets.
2: We're open for business out here, man.
1: It really might have to happen.
0: By the way, if you missed any of today's show, you're going to want to catch the podcast. Just search Two Pros wherever you get your podcast right after the show. Today's pod will be posted. Be sure to follow it. Rated 5 stars. 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Again, just search Two Pros wherever you get your podcast. You'll find today's full show and a best of version posted right after we get off the air. All right. So, Scott McLuhan, former Washington GM, longtime NFL executive, I think did some scouting as well, too. He was on with Kevin Sheehan on the team 980 in DC, and he talked about the drafting of a quarterback in the first round this past year as one of the moves that he did not agree with in the NFL draft. Let's take a listen.
3: I think the quarterback from Alabama was overdrafted.
4: Okay, Ty Simpson.
3: Simpson, yeah. But it's the position alone, you know. I think not being a guru, but he's like J.J. McCarthy. He's like Mac Jones. He's a career backup.
0: So ideally, this is now the second time in about a week that J.J. McCarthy has caught a stray in which he did not deserve to catch. The first was Diana Rossini in a body cam video that was released. And now we've got Scott McLuhan. And I seem to remember that those two also, there's a sort of a history between that as well, too, between them. So not that that's the main part of the story, but I'm looking at this going, J.J. McCarthy can't catch a break. Like, this has been an awful offseason for him. And at some point, if I were J.J. McCarthy, I'd want to get the hell out of Minnesota. I got to get away from this. He's getting it from every angle. And 9 needs to go someplace where he can get his respect back because it's not happening in Minnesota anytime soon.
2: May need to change numbers, too. Just drop the whole 9 thing altogether.
0: All of it.
2: The reality is, Kyler Murray was brought to Minnesota to be the guy. And the tough part for J.J. McCarthy is he can't ask for a trade or try to get out now because then it'll look poor. It'll look like he doesn't want to compete. It'll look like he's, you know, kind of giving up on that. So he's in a tough spot because, to your point, it probably would be better if he had a fresh start somewhere else. But that's most likely not going to be granted to him, at least before this year starts. The best he can do is try to compete his ass off. Hopefully he just gets a chance to start. If he doesn't, if he gets a chance to play, go in there and do the best you can. That's really all he can do right now.
1: I mean, it's going to take luck for him to ever play in Minnesota. I mean, whether it's an injury, because even if it's not Kyler Murray, it's not going to be J.J. McCarthy. This is what it's sounding like by everybody who's speaking on it.
0: Var, obviously your time in Washington, I mean, your thoughts on the fact that it's McLuhan and Rossini who are making this.
1: It's an interesting drawing of pulling the two together. And I'm glad that the DP music came on and it was time for us to get up out of this segment because there is some historical value to those names in Washington, D.C.
0: I had no idea.
1: They call it Nova, Northern Virginia. If you know, you know. Man, I'm getting out of here. Bye, y'all. Back to
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6: What you need to know.
7: Kickoff is just seconds away in Seattle on Fox TV. The World Cup round of 16 matchup with the USA hosting Belgium. Spain earlier in Dallas shut out Portugal 1-0 on a goal in the 91st minute. Spain has posted five straight shutouts in this tournament, outscoring opponents 9-0 now. By the way, the World Cup will be off Wednesday before the quarterfinals begin. Spain's quarterfinal will be in LA Friday afternoon against the winner of tonight's match. And by the way, Belgium not starting its two veterans, Lukaku and De Bruyne, tonight. The Sacramento Kings waived DeMar DeRozan. He averaged 18 points a game last season. Rui Hachimura is signing with the LA Clippers. American Madison Keys lost her fourth rounder at Wimbledon. In baseball today at Kansas City, the Royals ripped Philadelphia 15-1. The loss to Christopher Sanchez. The Yankees lead 3-1 at Tampa Bay in the top of the sixth. Houston tied 6-6 at Washington in the fourth. I'm Steve DeSager.
8: Ladies and gentlemen, it's Covino and Rich.
9: This is Seth Rogen on Covino and Rich. I've never heard of them before, but they seem very confident, and I feel as though they know what they're doing. So tune in.
8: It's Covino and Rich, the worldwide leaders of nonsense.
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12: All right, Belgium, keep on releasing your statements, because I got a statement for you. Quit being a bunch of whiny little bees, if you know what I mean, Monsi Bolaños.
13: You could have just said weenie, like Covino loves to say.
12: They're not weenies. They're being whiny. They're whiny little bees right now.
13: Oh, that's so true. 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
12: So Monsi and I are here today in for Covino and Rich, who are off. But the guys will be back tomorrow doing Dan Patrick. So Monsi and I are with you tomorrow. So we wanted to get that out of the way. Also wanted to introduce the crew. Jason Stewart's our executive producer. Hello, Jason.
14: Hello, hello.
12: Iowa Sam, technical producer. What's going on,
15: Hi.
12: Sam?
15: Hey.
12: And Isaac Lowenkron at the news desk. Hello, Isaac.
14: Ay, caramba.
12: Now, you also know from this show, Mike, who doesn't run this place, he is not in control of anything. He is not in charge of anything. He'll be back Wednesday when the guys are back in their normal spot with his own segment. Prior to the show, Mike sends out the pre-show tweets.
13: Mm-hmm.
12: And Monty, I thought I had one.
13: You did have one.
12: I thought I had a good one. Guys, you wanted to know what I thought the one-liner was? Two wrongs make a right. Two wrongs make a right. And you know what Mike, who doesn't run anything here, says?
13: He runs that tweet.
16: Never heard of him.
12: I'm gonna do red card rage. Red card rage. So I don't know if it was the alliteration, Jason Stewart, that you love so much, but if you log on to X and see our pre-show tweet, that is Big Mike. I thought two wrongs make a right, but instead we went with red card rage.
13: Yeah. No,
12: red card rage.
13: You know, he runs the tweet at least for sure, because he went with red card rage, not yours.
12: Even someone who loves alliteration like Jason Stewart, is red card rage better than two?